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2: Well, the Twins are able to fight their way to taking the series finale in Kansas City and avoid being swept by the Royals. It would have been the first time they've been swept by the Royals in KC since 2024. Let's get some reaction. Our ears on the clubhouse brought to you by Minnesota Corn. We start with the manager, Derek Shelton, and he was asked just what was the difference between tonight for your team's offense compared to the first two games of this series?
3: Yeah, I think there was more momentum instead of just being completely shut down with no base runners. We had base runners. We had a couple more opportunities, and in no way am I being greedy right now because we got more runs than them. But we had some other opportunities to break the game up, continue to go. And I think, you know, recently it hasn't been continue to go. It's been stifled is the good word, and yeah, we were able to break through.
2: Yeah, the Twins did have chances. They went 3-for-12 with runners in scoring position, but it was enough to get them into the winner's circle in this one. Some guys have identified a key moment being Ryan Jeffers' pinch hit walk in that 3-run eighth inning. The manager discusses his decision to have RJ hit for Cody Clemens.
3: Yeah, I mean, huge walk. I mean, I think, you know, we get in that situation where, you know, we've hit for Cody one time all year. And, you know, when you have Ryan on the bench, it's a little bit different than having anybody else over there. So we got into the right, and then, you know, I think he went 0-2 to 4-2 too, right? I mean, it was a hell of an at bat. And just it keeps the line, I think, to Matthew's point, just kept the line moving. And then Josh with the big hit, and then we were able to add on after that.
2: Yeah, perhaps the best at bats today, though, came from Royce Lewis. He flew out to the center field in the second inning on the ninth pitch of an at bat. He crushed the third pitch on a 2-0 count in the fifth inning to the seats in left field, and then he had a 12 pitch battle before he lined out in the sixth inning. So he was on them. He's been having a good stretch right now. He's got an 11-game hitting streak. Here's Derek Shelton on what he's seeing in from Royce right now in this stretch.
3: Yeah, I mean, the first, I mean, even the last ball he hit the Rojas. I mean, nothing against Josh Rojas, but that ball caught him. I mean, that ball was smoked and was right on him, and he made a nice play on it. But, you know, in the bat off Cuevas, and if I'm pronouncing his name wrong, I apologize, but, you know, I mean, he gave him three different looks and a quick pitch and battled and then hits a bullet right at Collins. Yeah, I mean, he is in a good spot. His foul balls are right straight back, too. He is on everything right now, which is really important for us.
2: Yeah, and again, that home run extends his career best hitting streak to 11 straight games, and Royce, a big reason why the Twins are able to salvage this series finale down in KC. We appreciate Derek's comments on this one. Our Ears on the Clubhouse brought to you by Minnesota Corn, continuously working to promote sustainable practices, develop new uses, and maintain thriving rural economies for Minnesota's 24,000 corn farmers. Well, the Twins are going to Milwaukee to take on the best team in the majors in the Brewers on the final stop of this three-city, nine-game road trip. Lefty Shane Drouin goes for Milwaukee tomorrow night. A fifth-round draft pick by the Red Sox in 2020. He was traded to the Brewers just before spring training this year. Made his big league debut on April 8th versus Boston, then made 10 relief appearances before sliding into the rotation on June 1st. Drouin is 6-4 with a 3.48 ERA, and he defeated the Angels last Friday when he allowed two runs on five hits, fanned seven in six innings. Twins just announced their rotation for the series. They are indeed going to put Zebby Matthews on the bump tomorrow night, which I'm guessing that means the corresponding move is Joe Ryan's going to be heading to the 15-day disabled list after being diagnosed with that left glute, mild strain of the left glute. That's not official. I'm only speculating. I am telling you for sure, though, that Zebby Matthews is getting the start tomorrow night. He did not take a decision last Friday in Seattle in a game the Twins won. He was sent down after that game. He's able to get called back up again because being an injury replacement. He's 0-1 in his career versus the Brewers, roughed up by them last season. For the fourth straight night, our pregame's going to roll at 6 p.m. Hope you can join us then. That wraps up the Affinity Plus Federal Credit Union postgame download. For Kel Soderquist, Biff, John Vitas, and Andrew Halverson, and Pablo Lopez, I'm Mark Janowski. Thanks for listening here in your home for Twins baseball.
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5: Hit through the right side, RBI base hit Ryan Jeffers. Twins take the lead 2-1.
6: They had a pitch lined into left center field. That's going to tie it up. As Bell around first base, ground ball weakly hit should be two. Kieschel to Lee back to first in time for the tailor-made double play. Nicely turned.
5: Byron smashes this ball deep into the left field corner. That one's back towards the fence, and it's off the base of the wall. Byron looping around first, looping towards second. He slides in with a crisp leadoff double.
4: Today's game was brought to you by Target, proud partner of the Minnesota Twins. Derek Shelton, signing off.
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0: Democratic Socialist Party is catering, this is from California, the Democratic Socialist Party is catering to the young and the ignorant voters of today. They don't understand the consequences of socialism, Marxism, communism, Sharia law. The mainstream media has made it look like a difference in ideas, but let's call it what it really is. It's an invasion on everything this country was founded upon, freedom of speech, assembly, religion. This is insidious, and we need to stop it before it's too late. You know, there's actually something to be said for that, because this group of 25-year-olds, they grew up after the Berlin Wall came down. They didn't grow up after World War II. They didn't see the ravaging effects of socialism and communism in Berlin, right? They didn't see East Berlin, how they would smuggle in Levi jeans because they couldn't get them. They didn't see the destruction of the economy by a central government that was picking winners and losing, right? They didn't see the free flow of capitalism and how it was able to thrive in America. They haven't seen that. They haven't been taught that. They haven't seen that. So all they know is 2008 that the banks got bailed out and lived happily ever after. So who's coming to bail out the 25-year-olds? It's a pretty good point. America at Night, stay right there. Back in a moment.
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6: Oval off around 62 with fog and spots tonight under mainly clear skies. Winds out of the south around 5 miles per hour. Cloudy skies expected with fog early tomorrow. Chance for storms. Daytime highs approaching 82. Lows level off around 56 tomorrow night. Chance for storms. Mainly cleared Saturday with highs around 81. 84 Sunday. That's the weatherology forecast for AM 1300 KGLO. Currently, it's 63 degrees.
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8: 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This problem is closer than you think.

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1: Mainly clear skies, fog in spots overnight, lows around 62. Southerly winds, 5 to 10 miles per hour. More clouds than sun, with fog in spots early Friday. Chance of thunderstorms, high temperatures reach up to 82. Chance of thunderstorms, Friday night, lows around 56, mainly clear. High of 81, Saturday, under clear skies, 84, Sunday. That's the weatherology forecast for AM 1300 KGLO. Currently, it's 63 degrees.
2: So that's where Coast to Coast AM comes in and George Norrie comes in. Because you're going to have people on here that will give the government investigators an idea where to look, how to look, and what to look for. So it really does a lot of validation of the history of this show. And this is a huge step forward to getting to the truth. Because for the first time, we have the U.S. government admitting that there's something to this. Really admitting there's something. And that's the big step for all of us.
3: The addition of several mega cruise ships this last year led to downward pressure on prices as supply exceeded demand. Here are little ways cruise lines are quietly making a bit more money. I'm Rudy Maxa with today's Travel Minute from Rudy Maxa's World. Cruising can still be a travel bargain, but cruise lines have found quiet ways to earn some incremental income without you feeling too much pain. I'm indebted to the website called cybercruises.com for calling my attention to such things as cruise lines asking for a larger deposit when you book. Some cruise lines are charging for shore shuttles or bottled water, according to Douglas Ward, author of Berlitz's Complete Guide to Cruising. And while passengers used to have to make their final payment 2 months before a sailing, some cruise lines are asking for that 3 or 4 months ahead of time, giving them use of your money for longer. However, some cruise lines will give you a 5 to 20% discount if you pay in full up front, which, given what your money earns or doesn't earn in the bank these days, isn't a bad deal. Tomorrow, I'll tell you more ways cruise lines are making money quietly. You can find info and more at RudyMaxa.com.
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0: from the few cereals that still have it. The rush is coming as Target says it will stop stocking cereals with artificial colors in the spring. Walmart is pulling artificial food dyes from its stores by January. The man authorities say confessed to starting one of the Spokane wildfires that destroyed more than 900 homes has a court date, but the arraignment was put on hold indefinitely for a mental health evaluation.
1: 37-year-old Aaron Farinacci now charged with four additional counts of arson. Investigators say he admitted to planning for 2 weeks and setting the Old Trails fire, which burned hundreds of homes in Spokane. On Thursday, his attorney asking a judge for Farinacci to be mentally evaluated before he enters a plea.
2: The court will review documents associated with the evaluation.
1: The judge agreed to hold off on arraignment. Prosecutors say Farinacci has admitted to starting at least 25 fires last year, describing fire as beautiful. Alex Stone, ABC News.
0: Florida man arrested for sneaking onto a JetBlue plane and taking a nap. Wayne Cabot, ABC News.
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4: Here's your updated forecast brought to you by Quickstar, supporting local weather in communities across the state. Lows level off around 62 with fog overnight under partly cloudy skies. Winds out of the south, 5 to 10 miles per hour. Mainly cloudy skies expected Friday. Chance of thunderstorms. Daytime highs approaching 82. That's the weatherology forecast for AM 1300 KGLO. Currently 63.
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0: find it disheartening that after I was diagnosed with Legionnaires that my coworkers were not notified. And I found this out a few weeks afterwards. And evidently, neither were the people in the neighborhood that lived there. They were also in danger.
1: The suit also claims the people of Harlem got poorer treatment than the people from the Upper East Side. The Law Department of New York City is reviewing the case. I'm Wayne Cabot, ABC News.
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3: 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Lows dip down to about 61 with fog and spots early overnight under partly cloudy skies Friday night. Chance for storms, lows level off around 56. Partly cloudy and dry Saturday and Sunday, upper 70s, Saturday, mid 80s by Sunday. That's the weatherology forecast for AM 1300 KGLO. Right now,
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0: partly cloudy with fog overnight with a low of 60. South winds 5 to 10 miles per hour. Cloudy skies with a few peaks of sun with fog early Friday. Chance for storms 81. Mainly clear Friday night. Chance for storms lows level off around 56. Partly cloudy and dry Saturday and Sunday. Upper 70s Saturday, mid 80s by Sunday. That's the weatherology forecast for AM 1300 KGLO. Right now, 61.
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Partly cloudy with fog overnight with a low of 60. South winds 5 to 10 miles per hour. Cloudy skies with a few peaks of sun with fog early Friday. Chance for storms.

0: 81. Mainly cleared Friday night. Chance for storms. Lows level off around 56. Partly cloudy and dry Saturday and Sunday. Upper 70s. Saturday, mid 80s by Sunday. That's the weatherology forecast for AM 1300 KGLO. Right now, 63.
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0: Partly cloudy with fog overnight with a low of 60. South winds 5 to 10 miles per hour. Cloudy skies with a few peaks of sun with fog early Friday. Chance for storms 81. Main tonight, chance of thunderstorms. A blend of clouds and sun tomorrow, high of 80. Mid-80s, Sunday and Monday, with a slight chance of thunderstorms Monday. That's the weatherology forecast for AM 1300 KGLO. Currently 64.
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0: A peace bell rang at 8:15 a.m. local time Thursday to mark 81 years ago when the U.S. dropped an atomic bomb on the Japanese city of Hiroshima and 3 days later Nagasaki. Hiroshima's Mayor Kazumi Matsui criticized major powers for waging wars. He urged them to stop justifying the possession of nuclear weapons. Downplaying the inhumanity of nuclear weapons and accepting the use of force to pursue one's own prosperity risked cycles of violent retaliation that could ultimately result in another Hiroshima or Nagasaki. Japanese Prime Minister Sanae Takaichi says Japan has maintained its post-war three non-nuclear principles, but even it has fallen short of expressing commitment for sticking with the policy into the future. I'm Donna Warder.
1: America in the Morning for Friday, August 7th, 2026 is produced by Jeff McKay. I'm John Trout. This is Westwood One.
2: I'm Mark Dorenkamp with Agribusiness News on Brownfield. The U.S. Senate Ag Committee failed to advance its farm bill before the August recess after lawmakers remained divided over changes to the Supplemental Nutrition Assistance Program. In a statement, Ranking Member Amy Klobuchar said she's committed to continuing to work with Chairman John Bozeman on the farm bill to get a bill done. Bozeman said he's disappointed, and blocking the farm bill only adds to the uncertainty for agriculture. And market analyst Scott Custard with Moving Parts LLC tells Brownfield he expects the USDA's August supply and demand report to show production down from last year.
3: We're setting ourselves up for probably a 16 billion bushel corn crop. The bean crop is the one that's maybe a little more concerning because we have a tighter balance sheet. The wheat balance sheet is already tight. We're going to be a couple hundred million bushels lower than where we were a year ago.
2: The report is out Thursday. Mark Dorenkamp, Brownfield.
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7: This is America in the Morning from Westwood One. Coming up this half hour.
8: Addressing a reported munition shortage and the potential reopening of the Strait of Hormuz. I'm Clayton Neville.
9: Vladimir Zelensky has said that Ukraine has hit more oil facilities deep inside of Russia. I'm Karen Shemas.
10: Scientists are working on creating preventative vaccines for people with a family history of cancer, especially colon cancer. I'm Donna Warder.
11: The U.S. announced it has suspended government operations in Michoacan, a state in Mexico, which is the leading exporter of avocados to the U.S. I'm Jennifer King.
12: The number of Americans applying for unemployment benefits rose last week. I'm Lisa Dwyer.
13: A condo fire has led to an arrest. I'm Katie Clark with details.
7: Back after these messages.
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0: It's 5 till. America in the Morning continues. An arrest has been made in the destruction of an entire 51-unit San Francisco-area condominium development from a fire started by a gas grill. Katie Clark reports the fire left more than 150 people homeless.
1: Over the weekend, firefighters were called to Spinnaker Cove Condominium Complex in Foster City, about 20 miles south of San Francisco. The complex has 51 units, 150 residents, and is now considered a total loss. San Mateo Consolidated Fire Department was on scene for 23 hours working to extinguish the 6-alarm fire. There were no reports of injuries to residents, but 4 firefighters had non-life-threatening injuries. One resident spoke to KNTV NBC Bay Area.
2: It's horrible. Like, literally everything I own is in my unit, and I may not even be able to go in and retrieve any of it. It's really awful to have to start over with, you know, with nothing.
1: A nearby neighbor spoke to KPIX-TV San Francisco.
3: Embers flying. We're worried about the trees catching on and everything, so we were on high alert for the whole night. Didn't even sleep and thought, this morning I woke up, could still see flames at 5 a.m.
1: There's now been an arrest related to the fire. Police not releasing the name, but say the suspect is being held on suspicion of unlawfully causing a fire and resisting, obstructing, or delaying fire and police work. Investigators say the fire was started by an unattended propane barbecue. Red Cross has set up a nearby shelter for the displaced residents. I'm Katie Clark.
0: Heading to the theaters this weekend, the big movie release could have you talking about the horrors of dessert. Kevin Carr has a sneak peek at Ice Cream Man.
4: Watch for children, because horror superfan Eli Roth is behind the wheel of a terrifying ice cream truck.
5: You guys see that weird ice cream man, Jack?
6: What do you mean weird?
5: Like he was following me.
4: Ice Cream Man tells the story of a small town that goes berserk when an ice cream vendor serves a mesmerizing treat for the kiddies.
5: That ice cream's demonic.
4: It turns the children into homicidal maniacs, and a group of youngsters who did not eat it try to save the town.
5: They're not trying to kill us. They're trying to turn us.
4: This isn't a remake of the 1995 direct-to-video thriller starring Clint Howard, but it does deal with some similar themes.
7: What is going on here?
4: This new flavor has Roth's cynical nihilism stirred into the mix, delving deep into the darkness of the human spirit. If you're not ready for another film from the guy who gave us Hostel, you'll want to skip this one.
5: Is everyone sick or something?
4: The movie staggers haphazardly along the line between comedy and horror, often missing the mark, but still hitting a few solid notes.
7: Head to your classrooms!
4: Most of the film is a splatterfest mimicking the beginning of Children of the Corn, taking too long to get to the cleverest bits. But at least it has some of those sprinkled in.
8: What happened?
9: Someone hurt my mommy.
8: Who?
9: Me.
4: Not for the faint of heart, weak of stomach, or intolerant of lactose, Ice Cream Man gets 3 scoops out of 5. I'm Kevin Carr, and that's the way I see it.
0: America in the Morning for Friday, August 7th, 2026 is produced by Jeff McKay. I'm John Trout. This is Westwood One.
10: My husband says social drinking is part of business because it relaxes everyone. But when he comes home, he's not very relaxed. 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I can't get my husband to change his drinking habits, but I don't have to fight with him every night either. I was surprised at how quickly I was able to benefit from Al-Anon. Are you troubled by someone's drinking? You might be surprised at what you could learn in an Al-Anon family group meeting from people just like you. 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
12: From ABC News,
6: I'm Mike Dubusky. Facebook's parent company is now facing an additional $567 million in fines after it was found liable in a New Mexico court for contributing to the teen mental health crisis. It comes on top of the $375 million a jury there had previously ordered Meta to pay. ABC's Sophie Flay.
8: The ruling says Meta intentionally used features such as endless scrolling, autoplay, notifications, and content recommendations to keep users on its platforms longer. Finding those features played a role in higher rates of depression, eating disorders, and suicide risk among young people. The court also said the platforms contributed to child sexual exploitation.
6: Meta has promised to appeal. President Trump says the United States military has massive amounts of munitions available. The president responding there to reports that the war in Iran has depleted the American weapons stockpile, particularly air defense missiles. One official speaking to ABC News characterized the levels of defense missiles as being extremely low. ABC's Louis Martinez.
12: There have been some public estimates that maybe the U.S. had about maybe 2,500 Patriot missiles at the start of this conflict with Iran. We have heard from at least one U.S. official who says that the U.S. has gone through at least two-thirds of that. With regards to the THAAD missiles, we've been told that maybe more than half of the missiles that were available at the start of the war have been depleted or used against Iran.
6: Alaska Senator Lisa Murkowski says she's opposed to confirming Todd Blanche as Attorney General, citing concerns about the weaponization of the DOJ. Maine Republican Susan Collins has also said she's against Blanche, who currently serves as acting AG and can only afford to lose two votes if he's to be confirmed. And at least six people are dead in Thailand after a gunman opened fire at a school in Bangkok. Authorities say the suspect, who was killed, was a student at the school. You're listening to ABC News.
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6: Kellogg's is speeding up the end of artificial colors in its cereals.
15: Coming next year, a year earlier to a cereal bowl near you, Fruit Loops that actually contain fruit. Colors made from fruit and vegetables, not synthetic dyes. The change is coming to all its colorful cereals like Apple Jacks. And Kellogg is also removing BHT, the artificial preservative. The rush is coming as Target says it will stop stocking cereals with artificial colors in the spring. Walmart is pulling artificial food dyes from its store brands by January. Wayne Cabot, ABC News.
6: Locals call him the master of disguise. The FBI says an armed robber held up 10 businesses around the Atlanta area between October 2025 and January of this year, while disguised as a construction worker, a healthcare employee, even a security guard. 33-year-old Tracy Mingo now faces several charges, including attempted robbery and possession of a firearm. Theodore Hertzberg is U.S. Attorney for the Northern District of Georgia.
16: To rob these people at gunpoint and to get away with thousands of dollars each time, it's really a blessing that nobody was hurt or killed.
6: Mingo is also charged with a number of Hobbs Act robberies, which affect interstate commerce. Boston University is the latest institution to cover tuition for families with incomes under $200,000. Families who qualify will pay no more than $20,000 to send a student to BU. I'm Mike Dubusky, ABC News.
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18: We'll be right back. dense fog around our central Iowa this morning and 65 degrees. Good morning. Here's a look at local news this hour. From the KGLO Newsroom, I'm Bob Fisher reporting. 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Family-owned since 1963. A Minnesota company is closing a facility it's operated in Lake Mills for 39 years and offering its 23 employees transfers to a plant in a Minneapolis suburb. The Lake Mills facility will close in October. It produces gourmet meals and other foods for Lunds and Byerly's, which operates 28 stores in and around the Twin Cities. Lake Mills Mayor Bruce Helgeson met with representatives of the company. He says they're nice, but they did what they had to do. Helgeson had hoped to convince the company to keep the plant in Lake Mills operating.
19: They didn't tell us why. Other than just a corporate decision, I just said, is there anything we could do to change your mind? And they said, no. So, is there anything we did wrong? No. No discussion. So, I don't know how much more a mayor could have done.
18: Employees were notified Monday, and the food production facility will close October 9th. Lake Mills lost a major employer 4 years ago when the parent company of Larson Doors closed its plant in Lake Mills, laying off about 200 people. The University of Iowa's Hubble Environmental Law Initiative and Tippie College of Business have created something they're calling the Iowa Data Center Decision Tool. Jen Terry with the Law Initiative says it's something communities can use to help figure out what questions they should ask if or when a data center comes to town.
20: The decision tool is a culmination of conversations with stakeholders from all across Iowa. What we were hearing from them, that they were looking for credible resources. They didn't even know what they didn't know, sort of. So it's written by Iowans, for Iowans, sort of a technical or practical guide.
18: The decision tool is available online through the Hubble Environmental Law Initiative's website. Iowa Senator Joni Ernst and other Republicans on a Senate panel have voted to hold Dr. Anthony Fauci in contempt of Congress for refusing to answer questions about pandemic-related decisions he made. Ernst questioned Fauci last week during his appearance at a Senate Homeland Security Committee meeting.
21: And Americans deserve answers about reports that you may have worked with others to pressure the president into adopting the slow the spread strategy, and why you later sought an unconditional pardon for crimes you may have committed dating back to 2014.
18: President Biden issued a pardon for Fauci, who was chief medical advisor to President Trump when the COVID-19 pandemic reached the United States. Now, Thursday, the senator who leads the committee has forwarded the panel's contempt findings to the U.S. Attorney's Office in Washington, D.C., and is asking for the Justice Department to investigate Fauci's actions. Senator Chuck Grassley has invited the attorney who led investigations of President Trump to testify before the Senate Judiciary Committee next month. Special Counsel Jack Smith oversaw the investigation of Trump's actions during the U.S. Capitol rioting on January 6, 2021. As well as the investigation of documents Trump took to his home in Florida after he left the White House. Smith testified before the House Judiciary Committee in January, but Grassley says over the past 6 months, his committee has gathered a lot more information about Smith's investigations. Last month, Grassley said the Justice Department notified him that the special counsel's team had secretly obtained messages 44 lawmakers, including Grassley, exchanged with the White House during the rioting at the Capitol.
22: Senate Democrats have been pushing me to get him before the committee going way back 6 months, I'll bet, maybe longer than that. And I've always told them we're not going to have him until we get all the documents so that we know when Jack Smith's telling the truth or not telling the truth.
18: Attorneys for Smith have sent Grassley a statement saying Smith followed Justice Department policies and looks forward to the opportunity to correct the mischaracterizations of his tenure as special counsel. Both cases against Trump were dismissed after he won the 2024 election. Well, Senate Ag Committee Democrats rejected a GOP-led farm bill Thursday in a vote that highlights deep partisan divisions over nutrition aid cuts and leaves Congress without a clear path forward towards reauthorizing the long-overdue bill. Your Central Iowa Congresswoman Ashley Hinson says she was looking forward to seeing the Senate get things done. Republican from Marion says the next step would have been reconciling any differences between the two bills.
23: We're kind of up against some deadlines with September 30th and the end of the fiscal year, and I serve on the House Appropriations Committee, so our big focus is getting those funding bills across the finish line, but I think we can walk and chew gum at the same time.
18: Hinson, who made a stop at Clear Lake earlier this week, is running for the U.S. Senate seat, left open after Joni Ernst decided not to run again. She faces Democrat Josh Terrick in the November election in 3 months. The Herbert Hoover Presidential Library and Museum in West Branch reopened Thursday after being closed for 18 months for a $20 million renovation. Hoover's great-grandson, Alan Hoover III, presided over the event. He says the museum tells one of America's most remarkable stories.
1: The story of a young boy deep in Quaker faith from West Branch, Iowa, orphaned by the age of 10, graduated with a pioneer class at Stanford University, setting him on a path to become a world-renowned and extremely successful mining engineer.
18: Hoover says his great-grandfather helped save millions of people from starvation following World War I, and then went on to become the 31st president of the United States. And after a complicated and difficult presidency, he did not stop.
1: He rose from the ashes of his political defeat by becoming a hyperactive ex-president, writing speeches and books arguing against New Deal policies, and he traveled the globe to further World War II relief efforts at the request of President Truman, and then later other responsibilities serving President Eisenhower.
18: The reopening comes 64 years after Herbert Hoover held the original dedication of his library and museum. Alan Hoover thanked the governor and Iowa lawmakers who helped push for funds for the renovation. He says the reimagining of the museum is a reminder that Herbert and Lou Henry Hoover's story belongs not only to his family, but to everyone. Well, Iowa's annual two-day sales tax holiday is today and tomorrow. Iowa State University Extension Health and Human Sciences educator Carol Ehlers says parents can get a break in their back-to-school shopping.
2: And the tax exemption applies to clothing under $100 and shoes under $100. And so it gives the shopper a discount of between 6 to 7%, depending on the community.
18: That's because shoppers will not pay the state sales tax or any local option sales taxes on those items. Ehlers recommends that parents take an inventory of what children already have, what they need for the school year, set a budget, and stick to it. The Iowa Department of Revenue has a long list of things that are tax exempt from sales taxes during the two-day period, as well as items that will still be taxed. We'll have a link here in just a little bit on with the story at KGLOAM.com. Iowa's annual sales tax holiday kicked off at 12:01 this morning, and it runs through midnight on Saturday. A Clear Lake man jailed after authorities responded to a reported disturbance last month has pleaded not guilty. Sargota County Sheriff's Office says they recalled the 7648 230th Street in rural Clear Lake on the afternoon of July 12th. Sheriff's Office's deputies later obtained and executed a search warrant at the residence. 44-year-old Eric Morph was arrested and charged with possession of a firearm while subject to a domestic abuse conviction or protective order, trafficking stolen weapons, and possession of an unregistered firearm suppressor, all Class D felonies, as well as violation of a no-contact order. A criminal complaint filed in Sargento County District Court states that Morph was in personal contact with a person who he has a valid no-contact order with, which led to an act of violence. Morph allegedly had several handguns and rifles in his possession at the residence. He pleaded not guilty earlier this week to the charges in Sargento County District Court. His trial is scheduled to start October 20th. And Iowa Racing and Gaming Administrator Tina Ike says they have been contacted about the interest of Churchill Downs in potentially selling off their regional casinos, including the Hard Rock in Sioux City. Ike says the state would have the final say if there is any sale.
3: A transfer in ownership cannot take place unless the commission approves it. The commission would be doing its due diligence to make sure that that operator is the type of operator that meets the requirements that we have in Iowa and is suitable and of the caliber that we would expect.
18: Ike says the new owner would start off just like any other owner in Iowa. She says, like when we get a new casino, like the Cedar Rapids casino process that the commission went through, they go through a process with any new owners before they're approved and allowed to operate in Iowa. Ike says they're currently in that process for the sale of the Caesars Entertainment Casinos in Iowa. That would include the Horseshoe in Council Bluffs, Harrah's in Council Bluffs, and the Isle Casinos in Bettendorf and Waterloo. That is a look at local news this hour. From the KGLO Newsroom, I'm Bob Fisher reporting. Weather's next. We do have a dense fog advisory. We'll tell you about that and more coming up next here on the KGLO Morning Program here on this Friday here on KGLO.
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18: 6:18, you're on the KGLO voting program. We have the close of the markets, farm markets yesterday, coming up here for Brownfield. We've got the Iowa Business Report, the Success Journal, financial headlines from ABC News, all coming up here in just a little bit. We have a dense fog advisory in effect for a majority of our listing area. Cerro Gordo, Hancock, Floyd, Wright, Franklin, Butler, Kossuth, and over to Humboldt counties. Basically, the only three within the shouting distance of our voice, Worth, Winnebago, and Mitchell counties are not under any type of a dense fog advisory at this point, but there may be dense fog in those areas, so make sure that you take the proper precautions with the dense fog. If you're driving, slow down, use those headlights, leave plenty of distance ahead of you. Rest of the day, 81 for a high with a cloudy sky. Chance for scattered storms late day. Southwest winds at 8 to 15. Tonight, partly cloudy, low 56. Winds out of the west at 5 to 10. Saturday, partly cloudy with a high of 80. Winds out of the southeast at around 5. Scattered thunderstorms likely on Saturday night, otherwise cloudy, low of 63. Sunday, scattered showers, otherwise partly cloudy with a high of 84. Another round of thunderstorms possible on Sunday night, low of 66. Slight chance of scattered storms, otherwise partly to mostly cloudy with a high of 84 on Monday. Tuesday, a high of 80 under a mostly cloudy sky, about a 25% chance of storms, and some scattered storms Wednesday and Thursday with a high in the upper 70s to near 80. Currently in Mason City, a south wind at 5, relative humidity of 100%. The barometric pressure is on the fall at an even 30 inches. Dense fog, quarter mile visibility here in Mason City. It's 65 degrees here at KGLO.
26: Soybeans and corn were higher Thursday. Cattle and hogs finished lower. I'm John Perkins with a Brownfield Market Update. When it comes to short stature corn, it all started with Stein. For decades, they've been focused on unique hybrids that deliver top yields. Stein invented short stature corn, then they perfected it. Stein has yield. Soybeans were up on short covering and technical buying. It was an up and down day with traders continuing to look at favorable development weather. Weekly new crop export sales were solid. China bought more new crop U.S. soybeans ahead of the open, and crude oil was higher. September beans are up 3.5 at 1160. November is 3 higher at 1177 and 3 quarters. September bean meal was up $1.40 at 311.60. September bean oil was 2 points higher at 67.74. Corn was supported by short covering and technical buying. Monitoring near-term development conditions out of next week's USDA production update. Old crop export sales were marketing year low, but new crop was up on the week, pretty solid. September corn was 2.25 higher at 439, and December was up 2 at 462. And wheat was lower. Exports out of the Black Sea continue to be stalled by war, but U.S. wheat is not competitively priced right now. The U.S. winter and spring wheat harvests are ongoing. September Chicago was down 11 at 631 and a quarter. September Kansas City was 13 and three quarters lower at 699 and three quarters. September Minneapolis was down 12.5 at 671. Live and feeder cattle were down sharply on profit-taking, waiting for the rest of the week's direct trade. Megan Grebner has more on that in just a moment. October live was down 455 at 224.92. December was 430 lower at 224.37. September feeders were down 680 at 341.57. And hogs closed lower, pressured by the lower midday move in the pork carcass cutout value and technical selling. October was down $1.30 at 81.72. December was 142 lower at 73.22. Megan Grebner has that full look at the cash livestock markets after this.
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12: 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Bids were renewed at $235 live in both Kansas and Nebraska. On Wednesday, there was a light round of dress business in the north at $370. That's $3 higher than the previous week's weighted average basis. Box beef finished the day mixed with light and moderate demand for moderate offerings. Choice down 411 at $363.86. Select was $1.72 higher at $349.78. Estimated cattle slaughter was 107,000 head. Cash hogs closed lower with a moderate negotiated run. Barrows and gilts at the National Daily Direct were down 71 cents with a weighted average of 98.50. The Iowa Minnesota was $1.28 lower with a weighted average of 98.36. And the Western Corn Belt down $1.09 with a weighted average of 98.36. Pork values were lower, down $1.79 at $99.26. Hams, picnics, and butts were all down sharply, and estimated hog slaughter was 482,000 head. I'm Megan Grebner.
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6: From ABC News, Wall Street Now. Uncertainty over the direction of the Gulf War had equities investors giving up some of the gains they scored earlier in the week. The Dow Jones on Thursday fell 464 points to close back below 54,000. The S&P gave up 0.2%. The NASDAQ composite slipped a fraction. The World Cup helped to kick Airbnb's revenues into high gear in the latest quarter. The short-term

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9: What audiences are craving? Well, let's talk first about what they're not craving. They're not craving BS. 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They're not craving that. What they're craving is authenticity, transparency, and vulnerability. And so I listen to radio and TV commercials, and I see some large companies put out messages that are so obviously absurd, so obviously not true. I think audiences are craving authenticity, transparency, vulnerability, and if you as a communicator are honest, authentic, transparent, vulnerable, I think you're going to find audiences responding well. If, on the other hand, you're going to hide behind, again, what I guess used to be called jive talk or BS, people can smell that.
8: 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I'm Jeff Stein for the Iowa Business Report.
10: ABC News, I'm Mike Dabusky. A New Mexico court has ordered Meta, the parent company of Facebook and Instagram, to pay an additional $567 million in fines. It's all in connection with a case against Meta over child safety on the platforms, which the state won earlier this year. President Trump is pushing back on reports the U.S. air defense stockpile is dwindling. ABC's Rachel Scott has more.
11: According to one estimate, the war has used up two-thirds of America's Patriot missiles and more than half of its long

0: range missile interceptors. Defense Secretary Pete Hegseth has repeatedly insisted there's not a problem.
1: Our stockpiles are great, and they're only get stronger.
0: But sources tell ABC News that when President Trump backed away from his recent threat to launch a massive attack on Iran, one factor he considered was warnings from his advisors that the missile stockpile was dwindling.
2: And at least seven people have been killed in Bangkok, Thailand, in a school shooting there. This is ABC News.
3: From Mason City to your hometown, we've got the information you need. 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
4: 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I'm Roger McOwen. 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
4: Careful planning can reduce the risk of illiquidity at death, typically caused by appreciated farmland value and modest cash reserves. Life insurance can provide immediate liquidity, while buy-sell agreements establish a mechanism for transferring ownership interests over time. Lifetime gifting, installment sales, conservation easements, or business entities to facilitate an orderly transition are some of the available tools. Building adequate working capital during profitable years is also an important management objective. Estate planning isn't just about minimizing taxes. It's about ensuring the next generation can continue operating the farm or ranch without a forced sale. Good planning today preserves both the business and the family legacy for tomorrow. This has been the Agricultural Law and Tax Report. I'm Roger McOwen.
6: We are at 6:33 here at KGLO. And the KGLO weather forecast for the rest of the day today calls for maybe a chance for some scattered storms late day. Otherwise, cloudy with a high of 81, southwest winds at 8 to 15. Tonight, partly cloudy with a low of 56. Winds out of the west at 5 to 10. Partly cloudy, high of 80 on Saturday. Saturday night, scattered storms likely, otherwise cloudy, a low of 63. Sunday, scattered showers likely early, otherwise partly cloudy with a high of 84. Slight chance for a scattered storm on Monday with a high of 84. Tuesday, slight chance for scattered storms. It's going to be some slight chances of storms as we roll through next week. Highs in the upper 70s to near 80. Once again, a dense fog advisory in effect for the majority of our listing area until 9 o'clock this morning. Quarter-mile visibility in Mason City at this hour. It's 65 degrees here at your hometown news station, AM 1300 KGLO.
7: Farm bill failure. Hello, everyone. I'm Mark Dorenkamp with Agribusiness News on Brownfield. 100 years ago, the founders of Pioneer revolutionized farming with the commercialization of hybrid seed corn. See how it all started at pioneer.com/100. The U.S. Senate Ag Committee failed to advance its farm bill before the August recess after lawmakers remained divided over changes to the Supplemental Nutrition Assistance Program. In a statement, Ranking Member Amy Klobuchar said she's committed to continuing to work with Chairman John Bozeman on the farm bill to get a bill done. She says there are good things in it, but changes need to be made to the SNAP program cost sharing with states. Bozeman said he's disappointed, and blocking the farm bill only adds to the uncertainty and hardship for agriculture. James Glick with the Plant-Based Products Council says while provisions within the nutrition title were the sticking point, there was plenty of bipartisan support.
8: And I think that was the spirit that we've often seen farm bills written in. So I thought that was very encouraging. The final vote clearly left something to be desired, at least in the near term. But it does sound like there's a lot of will on both sides to find a bill that they can agree on and move it forward.
7: National Corn Growers Association President Jed Bauer says he's disappointed the bill failed to advance because it would have authorized the sale of nationwide year-round E15. The Senate Agriculture Committee is in recess until the chair calls members back. which could come after Congress returns from its

0: August recess. An analyst says the commodity markets will soon get its first official look at the size of the current U.S. crop. Scott Custard with Moving Parts LLC tells Brownfield he expects the USDA's August supply and demand report to show production down from last year.
1: We're setting ourselves up for probably a 16 billion bushel corn crop. The bean crop is the one that's maybe a little more concerning because we have a tighter balance sheet. The wheat balance sheet is already tight. We're going to be a couple hundred million bushels lower than where we were a year ago.
0: And the global crop intelligence lead for a remote sensing and analytics company is mostly bullish on the U.S. corn crop. Nick Ortman is with Earth Daily.
2: The way I'd probably sum up the year, especially for the Corn Belt anyways, is that the vast majority of it is off to a very good start and looking quite good. There's some areas that obviously aren't as good as others, but a lot of that is more getting to the average, if you will.
0: He tells Brownfield.
2: Now we're starting to see, obviously, with the dryness that's been coming through in some areas, some of that sort of maybe top end, you know, best you've ever seen it kind of crops are coming back a little bit more towards the norm, but everything overall is still looking pretty good.
0: Ortman says Earth Daily uses satellite imagery to assist agronomists and growers in assessing and managing crops. For more on these stories and other news, go to brownfieldagnews.com. I'm Mark Dorenkamp with Brownfield Ag News Headlines.
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I'm Helena McNamee, and it's time for your Connoisseur Media Ag Update. The Senate Farm Bill has stalled due to a dispute over the SNAP program. The Senate Agriculture Committee failed to advance its Farm Bill on Thursday after Democrats rejected the Republican proposal in a 10-11 vote, leaving the legislation without a clear

0: clear path forward. Committee Chairman John Bozeman recessed the markup after negotiations broke down over changes to the Supplemental Nutrition Assistance Program. Democrats insisted on a two-year delay before states began sharing SNAP benefit costs, while Republicans offered a one-year delay. Ranking Member Amy Klobuchar said, quote, "I want us to get to a bipartisan agreement. But first and foremost, that includes addressing this ridiculous SNAP situation," end quote. Bozeman said he can reconvene the committee later this year as lawmakers continue negotiations on the overdue farm bill. Up next, as if there weren't enough big challenges for agriculture right now, especially when it comes to inputs, there is another looming situation that farmers need to be aware of. The Fertilizer Institute's president and CEO, Corey Rosenbusch, has more details.
1: The bigger story that I don't think actually has hit yet is sulfur. So sulfur is not only an important fertilizer, but it's a key raw material for manufacturing phosphate fertilizer. And more than half of the globally traded sulfur passes through the Strait of Hormuz. We have not seen any ships come out with any of the fertilizer, any of the sulfur. We saw sulfur trading as high as $1,300 a metric ton from the Gulf near the Houston area.
0: Sulfur normally sells for about $100 a metric ton. So where is the sulfur going?
1: Mainly being bought up by the Chinese for mining operations. If they're going to use it in their operations to mine copper or nickel that's getting $18,000 a metric ton, they can afford to run up that price when phosphate fertilizers only sell for $600 a ton. So it's at a point now where it's not even affordable to manufacture that product. So you've got Morocco, the Middle East, the United States all starting to shutter phosphate production right now.
0: Rosenbusch reiterates that the sulfur crisis has not yet arrived in the United States. Again, that was the Fertilizer Institute's president and CEO, Corey Rosenbusch. In other agricultural news, the Purdue University and CME Group Ag Economy Barometer has been detailing a softening in the agricultural economy for months. Michael Langemeyer, an agricultural economist with Purdue University, said that sentiment changed with the July barometer.
2: The Purdue University CME Group Ag Economy Barometer rebounded from 113 in June to 126 in July as corn and soybean prices improved during the survey period. That's certainly good news, but what caught our attention wasn't the improvement in sentiment, it was what farmers identified as the biggest challenge facing their operations over the next 5 to 10 years. 30% said crop or livestock prices. That's an important shift because it tells us where producers think profitability will be won or lost in the years ahead.
0: The barometer detailed some of the farmers' biggest anticipated challenges in the next several years.
2: When we asked producers about their biggest long-run challenge, commodity prices topped the list by a wide margin. Farm transition came in second, cost control followed close behind in third place, financial considerations and weather were next. Trade and government policy ranked even lower than these other items. That doesn't mean that those issues aren't important, but producers are telling us that maintaining profitable prices or managing through periods of lower prices is their biggest concern. And given today's margin environment, that's very understandable.
0: In this era of low prices and high cost, the barometer showed that farmers think marketing education is more important than ever.
2: The survey revealed something else that fits this story extremely well. We asked producers what type of risk management education would help them the most in the upcoming year. 44% chose marketing, not financial management, not strategic planning. It wasn't even close. Marketing was by far and away the most commonly chosen item. That was true for both crop and livestock producers, but it was particularly true for crop producers. When farmers identify commodity prices as their biggest long-term challenge, it makes sense that improving marketing decisions becomes their highest educational priority.
0: Despite the challenges, the July barometer wasn't entirely pessimistic.
2: Now, despite these concerns, producers weren't entirely pessimistic. The overall barometer improved. Current conditions and future expectations both improved, particularly current conditions. The Farm Capital Investment Index also moved higher, suggesting producers felt somewhat more comfortable making major investments than they did just a month earlier. So this isn't a story about farmers losing confidence. It's really a story about recognizing where the biggest challenges are likely to come from. Even with better sentiment, producers understand that long-term profitability depends heavily on managing through volatile commodity markets.
0: Again, that was Michael Langemeyer, an agricultural economist with Purdue University. Up next, USDA meteorologist Brad Rippey says near to above normal temperatures and precipitation is forecasted for most of the nation for the period of August 11th through the 17th.
3: Taking a look at the National Weather Service Week 2 Outlook, this covers the time period in mid-August from the 11th through the 17th, and the high-pressure system that will be shifting eastward in coming days looks like it will plant itself over the southeastern United States. What that means is a very high chance of extreme heat across the nation's southeastern quadrant. Beyond that, we actually expect near or above normal temperatures across much of the country. The one exception will be New England and northern New York, where we should see below normal temperatures. In terms of precipitation, despite the rather warm to hot conditions, a very active monsoon circulation combined with Midwestern and Great Plains cold fronts should lead to near or above normal rainfall across much of the country. Greatest chance of wet conditions will be in the Southwest and parts of the Midwest. One area that we will have to watch for dryness or developing dryness will be the Deep South, from the western Gulf Coast region eastward to the southern Atlantic coast.
0: Again, that was USDA meteorologist Brad Rippey. And with this Connoisseur Media Ag Update, I'm Helena McNamee.
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9: Hey everybody, it's Chris Atterbury. 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

0: Time for a look at KGLO Sports at 6:50. All-state baseball teams were released on Thursday by the Iowa High School Baseball Coaches Association. A number of area athletes made all-state teams. Looking at 1A, first of all, on the first team, Wes Kolbe-Newman made it as an outfielder. Anthony Schnabel of St. Ansgar was an outfielder as well. Porter Schwiesaw of St. Ansgar made it as a utility player. Second team, Brody Langsness and Earth Butler made it as a pitcher. Cam Kropp of Newman was named a second team as a second baseman from Newman. And Tegan Eisenlohr, his teammate from Newman, was named as a utility player on the second team. Third teamers in 1A, Kyler Mullenbach of St. Ansgar as a pitcher. Seth Schatz of St. Ansgar as a catcher. Thomas McGuire of Newman as a utility player. And in Class 4A, first team for both pitchers, Lincoln Birding and Gabe Reese from Mason City making the 4A first team. So congratulations to those area athletes. Well, the Minnesota Twins, we talked in the last couple of mornings about the Twins had opportunities to move up in the standings with the losses by the White Sox and Cleveland. Well, the White Sox and Cleveland lost again yesterday, and that gave the Twins an opportunity to move up in the standings, and they finally did it.
1: Twins tried to avoid a sweep in Kansas City. They were facing Michael Wacha, and the Twins were hitting the ball hard early, but just couldn't find any holes. Alan Roden did have a leadoff double in the third. They stranded him at third base after Tristan Gray popped up with a runner at third and one out in that inning, and it looked for all the world like Wacha was getting into a nice little rhythm. Meanwhile, the two-out rally for Kansas City off Bailey Ober, who was highly efficient all night, led to a two-run 0-2 single for Jack Caglione in the third, and it was a 2-0 lead for the Royals. Royce Lewis crushed his 13th homer of the year to make it a 2-1 ball game in the fifth. And then the Royals added a run in the sixth inning, and they led it by the score of 3-1. No worries, though, because the Twins just kept hitting the ball hard. And in the eighth inning, they finally broke through against the bullpen. It was a one-out single for Luke Keyshaw the other way, a pinch-hit walk for Ryan Jeffers. After Josh Bell singled the other way to make it a one-run game, Royce Lewis was hit by a pitch, and it was Brooks Lee with the bases loaded. And the 2-1 swung on and pulled to the right side. Through for a base hit. Here comes Jeffers for the tie. Alex Jackson being waved to the plate. The throw, the slide. He's safe. And the Minnesota Twins have their first lead of the night as Brooks Lee drills home a pair here in the top of the eighth inning. And it's 4-3 Minnesota. That's all the Twins would need. Andrew Morris took care of the top of the order in 1-2-3 fashion in the eighth. Yoenis Gomez picked off pinch runner Tyler Tolbert after a leadoff walk in the ninth. He faced the minimum as well, and the Twins beat the Royals 4-3 on your home for Twins baseball.
0: So the Twins now move into a tie with Cleveland in second place in the AL Central. Both teams are now three games back of the White Sox. When you look at the wild card standings, the Twins are a half game out from the final wild card spot, as is Cleveland. As Texas right now will hold the number three spot in the wild card standings. So the Twins, they do head off to Milwaukee for a three-game series. Milwaukee, the best team in baseball right now with a 72-43 record. Yes, they've eclipsed the Dodgers in that with a three-game winning streak. The Dodgers have lost their last six. Of course, got swept by the Cubs. And the Twins and the Brewers start tonight, 6 o'clock pregame, 6:40 first pitch, 5:30 pregame Saturday, 6:10 first pitch, and then on Sunday it's inside Twins at noon, 12:30 pregame, 1:10 first pitch here on KGLO. Then the Twins have a three-game series against Baltimore Monday, Tuesday, and Wednesday, and they go to the Field of Dreams to take on Philadelphia on Thursday. The permanent Field of Dreams Stadium in Dyersville will host that first Major League game at the site in 4 years when the Twins play the Phillies next Thursday night. Jeremiah Yolcutt is Senior Vice President of Global Events for Major League Baseball and says the setting drives home what the movie was all about.
2: Being able to come back to Field of Dreams and come back to Dyersville and certainly come back to Iowa is something that is really important for the league, to be able to continue to program these special event games at different times of the year in locations that are not always getting Major League games.
0: Yolcutt says there's real plumbing at the site now, a reference to the restrooms for fans in the stands, plus permanent locker rooms for players.
2: It didn't take away the authentic ways in which the fan will come to the venue on the original field. They'll walk through the corn as they did 4 years ago. And so I think it now is sort of the perfect blend of the nostalgia of the movie and being on a farm watching a baseball game, but having some of the creature comforts that I think people seek out when they're coming to big events.
0: Yolcutt says Major League Baseball worked closely with Dyersville as they were designing the ballpark.
2: Much the way that we would for a Major League club who's building a new ballpark. It's at a scale that's much smaller than what the Athletics are building in Las Vegas. But there's some things that are interchangeable. And so we wanted to make sure that it was easier for our broadcast partners, for the fans, and everybody involved to be able to put on the game in the future. And I think you'll see they achieved that and certainly took a lot of that feedback into consideration.
0: The dimensions of the field for the Major League game staged in Dyersville in 2021 and 22 are the same, but the stadium is no longer temporary. Murray Cook is the official field consultant for Major League Baseball and says the farm property has been turned into a Major League venue.
3: There's a lot of corn, though. So the corn's still there. It's nice and tall. So we're excited about how that's cropped up this year.
0: In addition to next Thursday's Twins and Phillies game, events at the field start Tuesday with a AAA game featuring the Iowa Cubs and the St. Paul Saints. And then the high school All-American game will be played in Dyersville on Wednesday in front of a crowd of scouts. Well, the University of Northern Iowa's athletic department announced it's looking to sell the naming rights to the Unidome for the first time in the facility's 50-year history. The indoor stadium on the Cedar Falls campus is home to UNI football and the Iowa High School football championships. It's hosted concerts, home shows, and many other events. It was the host of Panther basketball until a separate facility was built. UNI President Mark Nook told the Board of Regents at their recent meeting that NIL and revenue sharing have had a big impact on the school's sports budget.
4: It's a chaotic time in athletics, especially at the Division I level, and it's a little easier at Division II and III, but it's still a complicated landscape at the moment.
0: Nook did not mention the naming rights to the Unidome, but indicated they were looking at a lot of ways to increase sports revenue.
4: We have put together a realistic revenue growth projections, including the use of the facilities, asset marketing, game day promotions, philanthropy. And
0: the university has recently invested millions of dollars in upgrading the facility as it hits the 50-year anniversary. That includes wider seating, more restrooms, upgraded infrastructure with a new seating capacity of about 12,200, and the ability to reach nearly 20,000 with certain configurations. UNI's 2027 fiscal year sports budget is nearly $16.6 million. That compares to the University of Iowa at $182 million. And Iowa State at $145 million. Now, the NASCAR Cup Series will return to the Iowa Speedway with Sunday's running of the Iowa Corn 350. With the family involved in watermelon farming, NASCAR driver Ross Chastain feels a special connection to Iowa.
5: It feels like home. It's wild to be this far from South Florida and a totally different climate, totally different. So much is different. We plant our watermelon transplants into the ground from the greenhouse the first week of January. That would be just crazy out here to do that. We've got farms up and down mainly the east coast of the country and farmers that we work with. So it definitely, it feels like home when I get out here.
0: Chastain is currently the 21st in points of the Cup Series and for the third straight year will run two races in Iowa. He'll also compete in Saturday's O'Reilly Auto Parts Series event.
5: It's definitely a track I look forward to. I first raced here in 2012 in the Truck Series. Have won a race here in the Truck Series in 2019, and want to win more. Thought we had a shot in the O'Reilly race last year and haven't quite been good enough in Cup, but, looking to change that.
0: He's finished 11th at the Iowa Corn 350 in each of the last 2 years. Chase Elliott's currently sixth in the Cup Series standings, says decisions on setup will need to be made before Saturday morning's short practice session.
6: Usually 20 minutes, session. So you get, 20 minutes for group one and 20 minutes for group two, and then you can make some small changes, but really not a whole lot qualifying.
0: Elliott says the practice sessions don't offer much of a chance to make adjustments before qualifying.
6: Not like it used to be. You used to be able to make a lot of adjustments, and it was kind of its own event in a way, but now not so much, so kind of got what you got, and usually whatever you're looking for. And on the race side of things, a lot of times if you're good on one side, you're good on the other too.
0: The action begins Friday night. Tonight with the ARCA Menards Series race, NASCAR announced Thursday will return to the Iowa Speedway in 2027, July 2nd through the 4th. ABC News coming up here at 7 o'clock. 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
8: From ABC News. I'm Mike Dubosky. Meta is now on the hook for nearly $1 billion after a court in New Mexico issued a second major fine against the company. It's all after that landmark ruling, which found the company liable for putting young people on Facebook and Instagram at risk.
9: The judge now also ordering Meta to make changes to its apps, including eliminating push notifications on Instagram for users under the age of 18 from 10 p.m. to 7 a.m. and during school hours from 8 a.m. to 3 p.m. and putting time limits on the app for those users, no more than 90 hours a week. Meta was not ordered to change its algorithm.
8: ABC's Elizabeth Schulze, Meta has vowed to appeal that ruling as well. Officials in Michigan say the bagged salads that had been linked to a cyclosporiasis outbreak in the state are now safe to eat. The tainted products are no longer available. Taylor Farms has been at the center of that outbreak, which grew the impacted lettuce in Mexico. The company says its own tests don't show any contamination, but food safety advocate and lawyer Bill Marler says there may be a simple reason for that.
10: The reason why there usually are not positive tests is that people eat the evidence. I mean, that's how people get sick.
8: The outbreak made thousands of people sick across 15 states. We're learning some new details about that deadly shooting at a school in Thailand, which killed at least six people.
11: Thai police say the suspect killed his grandparents at home before going on this rampage at his school on the outskirts of Bangkok. Authorities saying he used a 9mm handgun belonging to his grandfather. This is the second deadly school shooting in Thailand this year, now renewing calls for tighter gun control.
8: ABC's Brick Clennett, the suspect, also died in the incident. This hour, the Bureau of Labor Statistics will release its non-farm payroll report for the month of July, with experts expecting the economy to have added about 83,000 jobs during that time. You're listening to ABC News.
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8: Congressman Rob Menendez says there's been another death at the Delaney Hall Detention Center in Newark, New Jersey. This is the third death at the facility and the second in just a month. It's believed to have happened 2 weeks ago when the detainee had a seizure. The agency is required to notify Congress when a detainee dies in their custody, but ICE says the death actually happened at the hospital.
15: The death of this third detainee was never reported to Congress. It was never disclosed to the public. That's because he was not technically in federal custody when he died. And New Jersey Democrats and advocates say this is just part of the pattern of ICE and the private contractor here who runs Delaney Hall of fundamentally being unsafe, documented failures. They say this is the wake-up call to finally shut this facility down.
8: ABC's Darla Miles. A salmonella outbreak tied to recalled jalapenos has grown to 345 cases across 27 states. The pepper came from Sinaloa, Mexico, and were distributed across restaurants including Chipotle and Qdoba. ABC News medical correspondent Dr. Darian Sutton.
16: So salmonella is a bacterial infection. It most often comes from contaminated food, foodborne illnesses. It's actually one of the most common foodborne illnesses. And the symptoms typically can start either 6 hours to up to 6 days after you've eaten that food, and they can last from 4 to 7 days.
8: And starting today, campfires are banned in Olympic National Park on account of an elevated wildfire danger. I'm Mike Dubosky, ABC News.
17: This is the story of the one. 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

0: Good morning. Here's a look at local news this hour. For the KGLO Newsroom, I'm Bob Fisher reporting. We have dense fog, and it's down to less than a quarter mile of visibility at this hour in Mason City, 67 degrees. 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We talked about the dense fog advisory earlier, and we'll go through more details about that in our weather segment here, the newscast. But that dense fog advisory has now been expanded to include our entire listening area. Cerro Gordo and the eight surrounding counties, Kossuth and Humboldt counties off to the west. So if you're driving, make sure you're taking the proper precautions, slow down, and use your headlights. In the news this morning, a Minnesota company is closing a facility. It's operated in Lake Mills for 39 years and offering its 23 employees transfers to a plant in a Minneapolis suburb. The Lake Mills facility will close in October. It produces gourmet meals and other foods for Lunds and Byerly's, which operates 28 stores in and around the Twin Cities. Lake Mills Mayor Bruce Helgeson met with representatives of the company.
1: They were nice. They did what they had to do, I suppose.
0: Helgeson had hoped to convince the company to keep the plant in Lake Mills operating.
1: They didn't tell us why. Other than just a corporate decision, I just said, is there anything we could do to change your mind? And they said, no. So, are there anything we did wrong? No. No discussion. So, I don't know how much more a mayor could have done.
0: Employees were notified on Monday, and the food production facility will be closing on October 9th. Lake Mills lost a major employer 4 years ago when the parent company of Larson Doors closed its plant in Lake Mills, laying off about 200 people. University of Iowa's Humboldt Environmental Law Initiative and Tippy College of Business have created something they're calling the Iowa Data Center Decision Tool. Jen Terry with the Law Initiative says it's something communities can use to help figure out what questions they should ask if or when a data center comes to town.
2: The decision tool is a culmination of conversations with stakeholders from all across Iowa. What we were hearing from them, that they were looking for credible resources. They didn't even know what they didn't know, sort of. So it's written by Iowans for Iowans, sort of a technical or practical guide.
0: Amy Colbert of the Business College says this tool is something artificial intelligence does not.
3: Asking ChatGPT, should we build a data center or not, will give you the average of what all communities might think. But we wanted this to be tailored specifically for smaller communities in Iowa. And that's why we asked real people who had dealt with these decisions to weigh in.
0: The decision tool is available online through the Humboldt Environmental Law Initiative's website. Iowa Senator Joni Ernst and other Republicans on a Senate panel have voted to hold Dr. Anthony Fauci in contempt of Congress for refusing to answer questions about pandemic-related decisions he made. Ernst questioned Fauci last week during his appearance at a Senate Homeland Security Committee meeting.
4: And Americans deserve answers about reports that you may have worked with others to pressure the president into adopting the slow the spread strategy, and why you later sought an unconditional pardon for crimes you may have committed dating back to 2014.
0: President Biden issued a pardon for Fauci, who was the chief medical advisor to President Trump when the COVID pandemic reached the United States. During last week's hearing, Ernst questioned Fauci's decision to finance Chinese research into coronaviruses and to allow a North Carolina lab to implant aborted body parts in mice that were shipped to a lab in China.
4: Americans haven't forgotten the mandates, the adverse reactions to vaccines, the government misinformation, social media censorship, hotlines to tattle on their neighbors, the forced school closures.
0: Fauci cited his Fifth Amendment rights against self-incrimination and did not answer the committee's questions last week.
4: Americans are asking for accountability, Dr. Fauci. And your silence is very telling.
0: On Thursday, the senator who leads the committee has forwarded the panel's contempt finding to the U.S. Attorney's Office in D.C. and is asking for the Justice Department to investigate Fauci's actions. Senator Chuck Grassley has invited the attorney who led investigations of President Trump to testify before the Senate Judiciary Committee next month. Special Counsel Jack Smith oversaw the investigation of Trump's actions during U.S. Capitol rioting on January 6, 2021. Exposed the investigation of documents Trump took to his home in Florida after he left the White House. Smith testified before the House Judiciary Committee in January. McGrassy says over the past 6 months, his committee has gathered a lot more information about Smith's investigations.
5: I can't tell you how that's going to bring us to a different position than what the House did with Jack Smith. but we've got a lot more material to ask questions about and to challenge him on than what the House did.
0: Last month, Grassley said the Justice Department notified him that the special counsel's team had secretly obtained messages 44 lawmakers, including Grassley, exchanged with the White House during the rioting at the Capitol.
5: Senate Democrats have been pushing me to get him before the committee going way back 6 months, I'll bet, maybe longer than that. And I've always told them we're not going to have him until we get all the documents so that we know when Jack Smith's telling the truth or not telling the truth.
0: Attorneys for Smith have sent Grassley a statement saying Smith followed Justice Department policies and looks forward to the opportunity to correct the mischaracterizations of his tenure as special counsel. Both cases against Trump were dismissed after he won the 2024 election. Senate Agriculture Committee Democrats rejected a GOP-led farm bill Thursday in a vote that highlights deep partisan divisions over nutrition aid cuts and leaves Congress without a clear path toward reauthorizing the long-overdue bill. North Central Iowa Congresswoman Ashley Hinson says she was looking forward to seeing the Senate get that done. The Republican primarian said the next step would have been reconciling any differences between the two bills.
6: We're kind of up against some deadlines with September 30th and the end of the fiscal year, and I serve on the House Appropriations Committee, so our big focus is getting those funding bills across the finish line, but I think we can walk and chew gum at the same time.
0: Hinson has some priorities she wants to see in a farm bill.
6: Precision agriculture, the Save Our Bacon Act, which I've been a big supporter of and trying to make sure we're standing up for Iowa's pork producers, and then my bill to help with fertilizer supply chain issues and what's going on there. Those are all things that I want to see included in the final product.
0: Hinson says she got to talk with farmers at the Plymouth County Fair in Lamar's this past weekend.
6: They're frustrated that the farm bill isn't done yet, so we've obviously gotten it through the House, and they care about E15 too, because that helps them. You know, a lot of them are both in animal agriculture and in row crops, and so making sure that we get those important policies across the line for our ag community.
0: Hinson, who made a stop at Clear Lake earlier this week, is running for the U.S. Senate seat left open after Joni Ernst decided not to run again. She faces Democrat Josh Turek in the November election in 3 months. KGLO News Time is approaching 7:13. 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
7: This look at
0: Morning News continues here on your hometown news station, AM 1300 KGLO. We have dense fog around North Central Iowa this hour, and we're at 67 degrees here at Radio Park. Now, the Herbert Hoover Presidential Library and Museum in West Branch reopened Thursday after being closed for 18 months for a $20 million renovation. Hoover's great-grandson, Alan Hoover III, presided over the event. Says the museum tells one of America's most remarkable stories.
8: The story of a young boy deep in Quaker faith from West Branch, Iowa, orphaned by the age of 10, graduated with a pioneer class at Stanford University, setting him on a path to become a world-renowned and extremely successful mining engineer.
0: Hoover says that would be enough for most people by the time they turned 40, but it was not enough for Herbert Hoover.
8: He changed the course to serve the public by creating humanitarian organizations on a scale never before seen. His wife, Lou Henry Hoover, played an important role in these efforts, raising funds back home and working behind the scenes to assure success of these critical operations.
0: He says his great-grandfather helped save millions of people from starvation following World War I, and then went on to become the 31st President of the United States. And after a complicated and difficult presidency, he did not stop.
8: He rose from the ashes of his political defeat by becoming a hyperactive ex-president, writing speeches and books arguing against New Deal policies, and he traveled the globe to further World War II relief efforts at the request of President Truman, and then later other responsibilities serving President Eisenhower.
0: He says it was a life that was extraordinary and its service to his country and others.
8: Toward the end of Hoover's life, he would recount that he had seen much of peoples, of governments, and of their institutions, and of other human woes. He counted 50 nations with which he had something to do, but not as a tourist. He worked with those people. In his professional years, he brought to foreign lands American technology with its train of greater productivity and better living.
0: Hoover says his great-grandfather cherished coming back to West Branch.
8: To Hoover, coming back to America and his visits here to West Branch was a reaffirmation of the glory of America and its freedom of opportunity. He said he had every honor to which any man could aspire. There is no place on the whole earth, he said, except here in America, where all the sons of man can have a chance at this life.
0: And the reopening Thursday comes 64 years after Herbert Hoover held the original dedication of his library and museum.
8: Today is a celebration of what is possible when people come together with a shared vision. Years of planning, generosity, craftsmanship, and unwavering dedication have transformed this museum into an experience that will educate, inspire, and welcome visitors for generations to come.
0: Alan Hoover thanked the governor and Iowa lawmakers who helped push for funds for the renovation. He says the reimagining of the museum is a reminder that Herbert and Lou Henry Hoover's story belongs not only just to his family, but to everyone. Well, it's Iowa's annual Tuesday sales tax holiday today and tomorrow. Iowa State University Extension Health and Human Sciences educator Carol Eilers says parents can get a break in their back-to-school shopping.
7: And the tax exemption applies to clothing under $100 and shoes under $100. And so it gives the shopper a discount of between 6 to 7% depending on the community.
0: That's because shoppers will not pay the state sales tax or any local option sales taxes on those items. Eilers recommends that parents take an inventory of what children already have, what they need for the school year, set a budget, and then stick to it. Eilers says the process can show kids the difference between needs and wants.
7: If there's a difference between what you have available to spend on each child and what we've identified as a need, ask them, you know, what could we do that might be different? Is there some money that you might want to match so that you can have whatever it is that you're wanting on your list? Having these great money conversations, that's how we build financial literacy and a deeper understanding about money.
0: Now, the Department of Revenue has a long list of things that are exempt from sales taxes during the two-day period, as well as items that will still be taxed. You can find a link to that list by heading to the story at KGLOAM.com. Iowa's annual sales tax holiday kicked off at 12:01 this morning. It runs through midnight tomorrow night. A Clear Lake man jailed after authorities responded to a reported disturbance last month has pleaded not guilty. The Scioto County Sheriff's Office says they were called to 7648 230th Street in rural Clear Lake on the afternoon of July 12th. The Sheriff's Office's deputies later obtained and executed a search warrant at the residence. 44-year-old Eric Warp was arrested and charged with possession of a firearm while subject to a domestic abuse conviction or protective order. Trafficking stolen weapons and possession of an unregistered firearm suppressor, those are all Class D felonies, as well as violation of a no-contact order. A criminal complaint filed in Scioto County District Court states that Warp was in personal contact with a person who he has a valid no-contact order with, which led to an act of violence. Warp allegedly had several handguns and rifles in his possession at the residence. He pleaded not guilty earlier this week to the charges in Scioto County District Court. His trial scheduled for October 20th. And Iowa Racing and Gaming Administrator Tina Ike says they have been contacted about the interest of Churchill Downs in potentially selling off their regional casinos, including the Hard Rock in Sioux City. Ike says the state would have the final say if there was a sale.
9: A transfer in ownership cannot take place unless the commission approves it. The commission would be doing its due diligence to make sure that that operator is the type of operator that meets the requirements that we have in Iowa and is suitable and of the caliber that we would expect.
0: Ike says the new owner would start off like any other owner.
9: Just like when we get a new casino, like the Cedar Rapids casino process that we went through, we go up through a process with any new owners before they are approved and allowed to operate in Iowa as well.
0: Ike says that's an extensive review of the owners and their finances.
9: There is a background process of all of the legal entities in that corporate structure, as well as the individuals, the principals that would be owning and operating those casinos in Iowa. They all go through a robust background process with the DCI.
0: Mike says they're currently in that process for the sale of the Caesars Entertainment Casinos in Iowa.
9: They operate four different casinos in Iowa, and Bertita has indicated an interest in buying that, and they're going through those initial processes for that initial process right now. And so it's possible we could see more than one operator change hands in the state.
0: That sale would include the Horseshoe in Council Bluffs, Harris in Council Bluffs, and the Island Casinos in Bettendorf and Waterloo. Seven 21 here at KGLO as we move into weather now. Dense fog advisory now in effect for our entire listing area. Worth, Winnebago and Mitchell counties were not in the initial area of the dense fog advisory, but those areas have now been added to the dense fog advisory. In effect until 9 o'clock this morning, visibility of 1/2 mile or less in the dense fog. If you are driving, make sure you're slowing down. Use your headlights. Leave plenty of distance ahead of you. Make sure that you, leave some extra time before you head out to get to your destination today. So that's, once again, the dense fog advisory in effect for the entire listing area until 9 o'clock this morning. Looking at the rest of the forecast, there is a marginal chance for severe weather throughout the entire state of Iowa today. And looking at what the Weather Service is saying specifically, marginal risk of severe weather across much of Iowa today. Damaging winds, the primary threat. An isolated large hail is possible. There's also a marginal risk of excessive rainfall across much of Iowa today. And looking ahead to the forecast, a marginal risk for severe weather across much of Iowa Saturday and again on Sunday. With damaging winds, the primary threat. And there's also a marginal risk for excessive rainfall across much of Iowa Saturday and again on Sunday. Shower and storm chances will continue throughout the weekend and into next week. Your KGLO weather calls for a 50-50 chance of scattered storms late in the day, otherwise cloudy skies for your Friday. 81 for a high and southwest winds at 8 to 15. Might see a lingering shower later tonight, but otherwise partly cloudy, a low of 56, west winds at 5 to 10. Partly cloudy, high of 80 on Saturday, winds out of the southeast at around 5. Thunderstorms back in the forecast for Saturday night, otherwise cloudy, a low of 63. Sunday scattered showers, otherwise partly cloudy, with a high of 84. Those will be likely early in the day on Sunday. South winds at 5 to 10. Sunday nights, partly cloudy, about a 60% chance of scattered storms, the low is 66. Looking ahead to next week, Monday, slight chance for scattered storms, with a otherwise partly cloudy with a high of 84. And scattered shower chances really underneath 50% the rest of the week. Monday night's low is 64. Tuesday, Wednesday, a high of 80. Thursday, a high of 77. Record high for the state, 95 set back in 1988. The record low is 46 set back in 1989. Normal high for this time of the year is 81. The normal low is 59. Topped out at 79 yesterday. Our overnight low here in Mason City was 62. And no precipitation the past 24 hours. Sunrise this morning was at 6:10. Sunsets tonight at 8:27. Dense fog around North Central Iowa at this hour. Less than a quarter mile in Mason City and Iowa Falls and in Charles City. Half mile at Fort Dodge, quarter mile Hampton, Forest City, three quarters of a mile. Quarter mile in Algota. Clarion is down to zero at this hour. Temperatures ranging in the mid to 60s, 63 in Hampton, 64 Estherville and Fort Dodge, 66 Algota and Forest City, 67 Iowa Falls, 68 in Clarion. In Mason City, a south wind at 7 currently. The relative humidity is at 97%. Barometric pressure is steady at an even 30 inches. Dense fog at Radial Park on the east side of Mason City this hour, 67 degrees. It's been our warmest temperature of the day so far. 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From the KGLO Newsroom, I'm Bob Fisher reporting. We have ABC Sports coming up and political notes from the ABC as well. The bottom line report coming up. We're going to, with the car show over in Clear Lake, we're going to revisit our conversation that we had earlier this week with Dave Fritz, in case you missed that, and get you ready for tonight's start of the class car show over in Clear Lake, which will last into tomorrow. So stay tuned. It's coming up here on KGLO.
10: Luka football is back. Hall of Fame game kicking off the 2026 preseason in Canton came down to the final play. Haynes King finding the end zone.
11: Second down, or rather third down, and goal from the five. Shotgun snap. King back to throw. Steps up. He's got room to run. King trying for the end zone. Reaching.
12: Yes, it is.
11: Touchdown.
12: Yes, it is.
11: King.
12: Yes, it is.
11: With the touchdown to win it for the Panthers. That.
10: Call from the Panthers Radio Network, King 21 at 34 for 180 yards and two touchdowns, adding the rushing score as time expired. Panthers win at 33-30. Carson Beck with a strong debut for the Cardinals, went 15 of 19 for 188 yards and a touchdown.

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2: Here are your political insights from ABC News. President Trump's choice wins the Republican Tennessee primary Thursday for a House district that was majority black until Republicans divided it, hoping for a sweep of all the House seats in that state. Brent Taylor will face Justin Pearson, the Democratic winner in a district that now leans Republican. Days after calling Ohio Congressman Max Miller with concerns about his re-election chances, given domestic abuse allegations that he denies, the president told reporters,
3: "Well, I'm not going to get involved in that. It's a very sad situation, and I know Max very well, but it's very, very sad that a situation like that takes place."
2: Senator Mitch McConnell can't say when he'll return from his almost two-month absence, as he recovers at home now from a fall. At 84 years old, he is the ninth oldest member of Congress. Wayne Cabot, ABC News.
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10: News. I'm Mike Dabosky. A New Mexico court is now ordering Meta to pay hundreds of millions of dollars following that landmark ruling earlier this year that found social media platforms are contributing to negative mental health outcomes in children. ABC's Elizabeth Schulze.
11: Meta facing nearly $1 billion in penalties and changes to its platforms Instagram and Facebook after a New Mexico judge handed down a decision saying Meta's social media platforms are a significant contributing factor to the current mental health crisis among New Mexico's youth. In this phase two of the landmark trial, the judge ordering Meta to pay 500

0: $57 million.
1: That's in addition to a $375 million penalty the court had previously announced. Meta has said it will appeal. At least six people were killed when a gunman opened fire at a school on the outskirts of Bangkok, Thailand earlier today. That suspect, thought to be a student, is also dead. This is ABC News.
2: From Mason City to your hometown, we've got the information you need. 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
3: Wall Street is ending the first week of August near or in record territory. I'm Mark Oppold with your bottom line report to end the week. Stocks have rallied as companies continue to pile up profits and oil prices continue to ease. Despite worries about higher inflation, Iran, Russia, Ukraine, Wall Street is setting records. Stock prices tend to follow the path of corporate earnings over the long term. One of the companies mentioned this week, Caterpillar, reporting over $20 billion in sales and revenue for a quarter, the first time ever in any quarter. Looking at some of the values of other agricultural companies, bottom line analysts show that year to date, AGCO stock is up 11%, Kubota up 21%, Bayer up 24%, Corteva and Deere & Company both up 30% year to date, ADM up 48%. This is the bottom line report. Unfortunately, not all companies enjoying higher stock values. Looking year to date, Tractor Supply Company, Zoetis, and FMC Corporation stock. All values are lower when compared to New Year's. That's our bottom line to end the week. I'm Mark Oppold, wishing you a profitable day, a profitable week ahead.
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4: 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Dense fog advisory out, 67 degrees currently in Mason City with visibility a quarter mile or less. Later on this morning, about 8:30, a little bit after 8:30, Crystal Meyer of the end to talk about the Stockman House here in Mason City. They've got an event coming up, I believe, this weekend. Also coming up this weekend, tonight and tomorrow, actually, is the Class Car Show over in Clear Lake. Dave Fritz was in, one of the organizers of the event. He was in here earlier this week, of course, my colleague for Clear Lake Lions football over on KRIB through the years. And we're going to listen back to that just in case you missed it, because it's a big event happening in Clear Lake this weekend. Let's go back to that conversation. Mr. Dave Fritz has joined us.
5: Good morning.
4: Good morning. How are you?
5: Well, great.
4: Let's see. 4 weeks from Friday. No, let me see. Let me get a calendar.
5: Yeah,
4: I don't want to mess it up.
5: No.
4: Let's see. So the 7th is, 3 weeks.
5: 3 weeks.
4: 3 weeks before football season.
5: Well.
4: Way back over on that little radio station across the hall doing football for the first time in 3 years after a two-year exile.
5: Yeah, look forward to that. Look forward to football.
4: Yeah.
5: Talked with the coaches. They're really excited about this year. Some good athletes returning, as Clear Lake has had in the past, and a couple of road trips that we need to make.
4: But yeah, we get to
5: look
4: go
5: forward
4: to
5: football.
4: We get to go to West Delaware. We get to go to Benton. We get to go sit outside in Webster City. Iowa Falls, and we start at Forest City. So that's not a bad trip.
5: Yeah, I reminded you to make sure you bring your tarp to Webster City, because we sat outside in the rain on the bleachers.
4: Yeah. Fortunately, it didn't rain too much.
5: No.
4: Most of it was right before the game started. So let's, we got a couple of things we'll talk about here. One, we should probably give a wrap on the chicken barbecue and how that went.
5: Went very well. We had a beautiful day. We sold someplace in the vicinity of 3,800 to 3,900 half chicken meals. The day went great. About 60% of the meals went through the drive-through, which is becoming more and more popular every year. But after the church service in the park, people line up in the park to get theirs. But it was overall a very successful day, and we certainly appreciate the people that have supported us over the years. You know, you think about serving 3,900 meals in a city of 7,000.
4: Well, not everybody that comes to that is a resident of.
5: There might be a couple tourists, a couple weekenders,
4: a couple tourists, or a couple of Mason City people that run over there or whatnot. But
5: and it's interesting. We've gotten contact from three or four other Lions clubs in the in the district area, wanting to know how in the world do we pull that off. And it's just been something that's been done for years. It takes, we had about 46 or 47 volunteers to help us get that done, and plus the 45 or 50 members that we have. So overall went very well. We're very excited, very happy, and now we look at our money and we start contributing back to people in the community, organizations, so forth, to help support things that are going on in Clear Lake.
4: And if I didn't mention it, Clear Lake Noon Lions is what the group is. So.
5: Yes, Clear Lake Noon Lions. Yes. Yep.
4: Well, now we switch gears.
5: Okay.
4: No puns intended.
5: Good one.
4: Thank you. Appreciate that. That's why I'm sitting in this seat, I think.
5: Yeah, I think so.
4: We have the class car cruise coming up and the car show and everything else that goes on this weekend. And how many years for this?
5: I think this is the 43rd. One, we did have to take the COVID year off, so we can't say consecutive, but 43rd year that the Class Car Club has done this. The Clear Lake Auto Social Society, as it was named, has put on this car show, and the last several years has been very, very successful. Last year we had just under 900, 850, 60, 70 cars in the cruise on Friday night, and right at 500, just under 500 cars on the show in downtown Clear Lake on Saturday. That's about the max that we can handle.
4: Right. Well, let's see. You know, the car cruise, why don't you just talk about the route that takes.
5: All right. The first Friday, August 7th, cars will come in from five different states all over over Iowa. We start lining up at the bus barn, the grassy area by the Clear Lake High School, and the pickleball courts.
4: Yeah.
5: About 2 or 3 o'clock in the afternoon. A lot of people are lined up ahead of that time, but we get the cars lined up. We take off for the cruise at 5 o'clock. It goes down Main Street. Downtown, around the lake on the North Shore, through Ventura, and we end up at the Surf Ballroom.
4: Okay.
5: Tickets are $10 for the cruise, and if you want two tickets to go to the surf that Friday night with the entertainment that we'll talk about, it's $20. So that's the Friday event.
4: And that's for people wanting to enter a car, right?
5: Yes.
4: Because everybody can line up and watch on the street.
5: Yeah,
4: and
5: then people along the streets, the route and so forth will be coming out from the police department, I think, either Wednesday or Thursday.
4: Okay.
5: That shows down Main Street, downtown. We do block cars off of downtown so people have able to sit there and watch that. All the way around the lake, and I have gotten in the cruise a couple years, and it's just amazing how many people are on the sidelines, parties going on, music being played. I have to mention there's one location that's always loud music going on, and lots of people at Brad Bonin's house.
4: Okay.
5: Now, I just probably invited a whole bunch more people to your house, Brad.
4: Probably did. Yeah.
5: So that's the Friday night event, and we end up at the surf, and at the surf ballroom, we have an opportunity for a very special event. We were contacted by the Pat Boone Agency to see if there was something going on Friday night. The surf was contacted. August 7th, they said, well, it happens to be the Class Car Show. And they were so excited that they are on a tour of the Midwest, and it's called the Three Stars Tribute. They're coming to the surf. What we have found out is that Pat Boone has nearly 200 cars, classic cars, in his collection. So he is an enthusiast for classic cars, and there's been communications with him that he's very excited about being here. He will be at the looking at the cars and choosing one to give out a special Pat Boone trophy on Friday night at the Surf for the concert.
4: Okay.
5: After the Pat Boone, and I should mention there's the people that are the stars. They do Richie Valens, Buddy Holly, and the Big Bopper music, and so it's a tribute to those three stars of the people that will be performing. And the Pat Boone group has said that there will be some surprise guests too. We don't even know who they are, so we'll wait and see with that. After that show, then the White Sidewalls, which is a very entertaining multi-generational group. They've played a lot in the Midwest. They're out of Wisconsin. They play 50s and 60s music. They've been tremendous. I've seen them several times. They'll be doing the concert the rest of the evening on Friday.
4: All right. So a very busy day.
5: Busy
4: on
5: day
4: Friday.
5: And then we start again on Saturday.
4: Yeah. So talk about the rest of the weekend.
5: Yeah. Saturday is the show downtown. We start lining cars up at the high school at 8 o'clock in the morning. We park them according to classifications. We have, I think it's 38 different classifications of cars, plus some special awards for best paint, best GM, best Ford interior, and so forth. We also give an award out to a car club that has the largest number of people in their car club here. And every person that registers gets a dash plaque. And the club voted my 1956 Dodge to be the car on the dash plaque this year.
4: Okay.
5: It was my grandparents' car. I remember riding in it as a kid and spending time with it, and it's exciting to have that. So the show runs actually from noon till 3 o'clock. People obviously come earlier, but we'll be lining cars up from 8 o'clock till about 11 o'clock. So there'll be a lot of traffic, and then the show. Last year, as I said, just under 500 cars. It'll be a big event. At 3 o'clock, we do the awards at the Bandshell. We hand out first, second, third place trophies in all of those classifications. And then that evening, starting at 6:30, we have entertainment in the Bandshell. It's called the Endless Endeavor. Again, they play a variety of music of the 60s and 50s, 60s, 70s. They are an entertaining group, and that'll be in the Bandshell to finish off the weekend.
4: Sounds like a fun weekend.
5: It will be a fun weekend. It takes a lot of work ahead of time to get things lined up. There's so many members in the club that have been in the club for way longer than me that have done this show. Everybody has a job, a specific assignment. They get it done, and we just pull it together and make it happen. We end up with about 30 or 40 volunteers to help us park cars on Saturday, too. It's an exciting weekend.
4: Yes, it's quite an event all weekend long there, Friday and Saturday.
5: So. Yeah, we're really looking forward to it.
4: And people need more information, they can go to the Class Car Cruise Facebook page.
5: Yes, we have our Facebook page, Class Car Club. All the information is there. I've gotten a lot of phone calls and a lot of emails about some of the details, especially since we announced the Pat Boone.
4: Right.
5: He is having a meet and greet at the Surf from 5 to 7. There are tickets still available for that to if you wanted to personally meet him. But it's just overall just a fun, exciting weekend. It brings a lot of people into town.
4: We look forward to it.
5: Look forward to it, absolutely.
4: And we look forward to Clear Lake football over on KRIB this fall.
5: Absolutely. Thank you very much, Bob.
4: You bet. Dave Fritz, talking about the Class Car Cruise and Show coming up this weekend in Clear Lake here in your hometown news station. 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
6: 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More than 200 amazing full-color photos document the damage and the recovery. 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Calhoun County in western Iowa wasn't always called that. In honor of the Sac and Fox Indians, two Iowa counties were named Sac and Fox in 1851. But a friend of former U.S. Vice President John C. Calhoun did not like the name Fox and got the county named for Calhoun 2 years later. The county seat wasn't always Rockwell City, either. It was originally Lake City, but was moved when the tracks of the Illinois Central Railroad were laid through the county in 1870, and Manson and Pomeroy sought the designation. Ultimately, though, leaders decided a more central location was best, and Rockwell City became the county seat. The town was platted in 1876 and named for its founders, John and Charlotte Rockwell. The importance of being on a rail line with a regular train schedule was not lost on Mr. Rockwell. At that time, the survival of cities depended on it. So in 1880, when John Rockwell learned that Des Moines businessman Frederick Hubble was bringing his railroad as far as Jefferson, Rockwell went to Des Moines and promised to give Hubble half of the building lots in the town if Hubble would bring the railroad to Rockwell City. Hubble did, and the first train arrived there on August 7, 1882. After the arrival of the railroad, the population of Rockwell City doubled in a year, making John Rockwell's trade a pretty good investment. All that growth came after the first train arrived in Rockwell City on this date in 1882. And that's Iowa Almanac for August 7th. There's more online at iowaalmanac.com. I'm Jeff Stein.
4: Thanks, Jeff. Coming up on 750, sports is next.
9: It's the most thrilling event of the year. Over 5,000 horsepower machines going all out. Now, August 6th through 8th, prepare to witness it live. 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
13: 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That's why I'm so grateful that Ashley Henson stepped up for us. 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Ashley Hinson voted to cut taxes and put thousands of dollars back.

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2: 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I'm Brownfield reporter Kara Hart. 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
5: 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Baseball All-State teams were announced on Thursday by the Iowa High School Baseball Coaches Association. Area athletes making the first teams. Three teams in each class, actually. 4A first team, Lincoln Burning of Mason City High. Gabe Reese of Mason City High, first teamers, both pitchers on the All-State team. Congratulations to them. Congratulations to these athletes as well. In the 1A first team, West Cole Newman as an outfielder. Anthony Schnabel of St. Ansgar, an outfielder. Porter Schwiesaw of St. Ansgar, a utility player. Second team, 1A, Brody Wagsness and North Butler. Cam Kropp of Dubin as a second baseman. Tegan Eisenlohr of Dubin as a utility player. Third team, 1A, All-State, Connor Mullenbach of St. Ansgar as a pitcher, Seth Schatz of St. Ansgar, a catcher, and Thomas McGuire of Newman as a utility player. Minnesota Twins wrapped up their series in Kansas City last night. Here's the report from Chris Atterbury.
6: Twins tried to avoid a sweep in Kansas City. They were facing Michael Wacha, and the Twins were hitting the ball hard early, but just couldn't find any holes. Alan Roden did have a leadoff double in the third. They stranded him at third base after Tristan Gray popped up with a runner at third and one out in that inning, and it looked for all the world like Wacha was getting into a nice little rhythm. Meanwhile, the two-out rally for Kansas City off Bailey Ober, who was highly efficient all night, led to a two-run 0-2 single for Jack Caglione in the third, and it was a 2-0 lead for the Royals. Royce Lewis crushed his 13th homer of the year to make it a 2-1 ball game in the fifth. And then the Royals added a run in the sixth inning, and they led it by the score of 3-1. No worries, though, because the Twins just kept hitting the ball hard. And in the eighth inning, they finally broke through against the bullpen. It was a one-out single for Luke Keyshaw the other way, a pinch-hit walk for Ryan Jeffers. After Josh Bell singled the other way to make it a one-run game, Royce Lewis was hit by a pitch, and it was Brooks Lee with the bases loaded. And the 2-1 swung on and pulled to the right side. Threw for a base hit. Here comes Jeffers for the tie. Alex Jackson being waved to the plate. The throw, the slide. He's safe! And the Minnesota Twins have their first lead of the night as Brooks Lee drills home a pair here in the top of the eighth inning, and it's 4-3 Minnesota. That's all the Twins would need. Andrew Morris took care of the top of the order in 1-2-3 fashion in the eighth. Yoendris Gomez picked off pinch runner Tyler Tolbert after a leadoff walk in the ninth. He faced the minimum as well, and the Twins beat the Royals 4-3 on your home for Twins baseball.
5: Twins move along to Milwaukee now as they got a game into the standings because Cleveland and the White Sox lost last night. So White Sox in first place. Minnesota and Cleveland now three games behind. Detroit now 3.5 behind. Twins head to the best team in baseball right now, the Milwaukee Brewers at 72-43, their record. 6 o'clock pregame, 6:40 first pitch tonight here on KGLO. Permanent Field of Dreams Stadium at Dyersville will be hosting the first Major League game at the site in 4 years when the Twins play the Philadelphia Phillies next Thursday night. Jeremiah Yolcutt is the Senior Vice President of Global Events for Major League Baseball and says the setting drives home what the movie was all about.
7: Being able to come back to Field of Dreams and come back to Dyersville and certainly come back to Iowa is something that is really important for the league to be able to continue to program these special event games at different times of the year in locations that are not always getting Major League games.
5: And Yolcutt says there's now real plumbing at the site, a reference to restrooms for fans of the stands, plus permanent locker rooms for the players.
7: It didn't take away the authentic ways in which the fan will come to the venue on the original field. They'll walk through the corn as they did 4 years ago. And so I think it now is sort of the perfect blend of the nostalgia of the movie and being on a farm watching a baseball game, but having some of the creature comforts that I think people seek out when they're coming to big events.
5: The Twins and Phillies game will be on Netflix, and Gabe Spitzer, the vice president of sports for Netflix, is Kevin Costner, the star of the movie. Be part of the broadcast in some way, but he's not confirming whether Costner will be in Dyersville.
0: Field of Dreams game represents the best of sports. It highlights baseball in its purest form. It showcases the love of the game. It's a communal experience. It's nostalgia.
5: Local people hired for the tarp crew are going to start their training this weekend, just in case the weather gets a little dicey. Of course, there's a number of events happening next week. On Tuesday, Triple-A game between the I-Cubs and St. Paul Saints. Wednesday, it's a high school All-American game, and then the Twins and Phillies on Thursday. Northern Iowa has announced it's looking to sell the naming rights to the Unidome for the first time in the facility's 50-year history. The indoor stadium on the Cedar Falls campus is home to UNI football and the Iowa High School Football Championships. UNI President Mark Nook told the Board of Regents at the recent meeting that NIL and revenue sharing have had a big impact on the school's sports budget.
8: It's a chaotic time in athletics, especially at the Division I level, and it's a little easier at Division II and III, but it's still a complicated landscape at the moment.
5: Nook didn't mention the naming rights to the Unidome, but indicated they were looking at a lot of ways to increase revenue.
8: We have put together a realistic revenue growth projections, including the use of the facilities, asset marketing, game day promotions, philanthropy. And
5: university recently invested millions of dollars in upgrades to the facility as it hits the 50-year anniversary. And the NASCAR Cup Series returns to the Iowa Speedway with Sunday's running of the Iowa Corn 350. NASCAR driver Ross Chastain is currently in the 21st in the points of the Cup Series. And for the third straight year, will run two races in Iowa. He'll also compete in Saturday's O'Reilly Auto Parts Series event.
9: It's definitely a track I look forward to. I first raced here in 2012 in the Truck Series. Have won a race here in the Truck Series in 2019, and want to win more. Thought we had a shot in the O'Reilly race last year, and haven't quite been good enough in Cup, but looking to change that.
5: Chase Elliott's currently sixth in the Cup Series standings. It says decisions on setup will be needed to made before Saturday morning short practice session.
10: Usually 20 minutes session, so you get 20 minutes for Group 1 and 20 minutes for Group 2, and then you can make some small changes, you know, but really not a whole lot qualifying.
5: The action begins tonight with the Menards Series race. NASCAR also announced on Thursday it'll return to the Iowa Speedway in 2027, July 2nd through the 4th. It's 8 o'clock here in your hometown news station, AM 1300 KGLO, Mason City.
11: From ABC News, I'm Mike Dubusky. Jobs numbers far worse than expected for the month of July. ABC's Jim Ryan has the latest.
12: The consensus was for a net gain of 83,000 positions last month. Instead, the Labor Department has reported a loss of 23,000 jobs. The same report shows the no-hire, no-fire employment market still dominates. At 4.1%, the unemployment rate was essentially the same as the June figure, as was the number of unemployed Americans at 6.9 million.
11: The Labor Department also revised down its jobs numbers for May and June to show 103,000 fewer jobs were added in those months. Alaska Senator Lisa Murkowski says she's opposed to confirming Todd Blanche as Attorney General.
13: She's now the second Republican senator to publicly come out against Blanche after Maine's Susan Collins. If both of them vote no, Blanche couldn't afford to lose any more Republicans. His fate is now in the hands of Louisiana's Bill Cassidy, who's indicated he's on the fence, too. Trump helped defeat Cassidy in a primary earlier this year. The Senate could start voting as soon as today.
11: ABC's Jay O'Brien. Meta has been ordered by a New Mexico court to pay nearly $1 billion after the social media company lost a case that accused it of designing intentionally addictive and harmful features and for failing to protect children from online predators. A new analysis of air defense systems finds the U.S. stockpile of Patriot missiles has been depleted by two-thirds amid the war with Iran. ABC News senior political correspondent Rachel Scott reports from Washington.
14: The war has already cost about $37 billion. The Trump administration is asking for another $67 billion from Congress. And we talk about how much money it is to make those Patriot missiles, nearly $4 million each. We'll compare that to how much it takes to make an Iranian drone. That's about $35,000 each, so quite a difference.
11: The White House tells ABC News the United States military has more than enough munitions, ammo,

0: and stockpile to serve all of President Trump's strategic goals. 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
0: There are lingering delays after the closure of Midwest airspace late yesterday. Hundreds of flights were unable to take off. Others were forced to divert due to an outage at a Minneapolis air traffic control facility. That shutdown affected flights in at least 9 states. There is new backlash against Amanda Knox over her scheduled performance today at the Edinburgh Fringe Performing Arts Festival. Her stand-up show is called Cartwheel, a reference to a story that claimed Knox did cartwheels in the police station after the death of her roommate, Meredith Kircher, in 2007. Knox was convicted and then later acquitted of murdering her. Kircher's sister, Stephanie, spoke to Sky News about Knox's upcoming show.
6: In this instance, I think there was quite a sort of impact on many people. We felt very strongly that the violence surrounding the theme is not appropriate for a platform at a comedy show.
0: Rudy Herman Good from the Ivory Coast was eventually convicted of murder after his DNA was found at the crime scene. He was freed in 2021 after serving most of his 16-year sentence. A 51-year-old man is accused of turning off the air supply of a diver in Florida. He's now denying all charges in a new interview with ABC News. He was charged yesterday with second-degree murder. And a woman in Georgia is filing a lawsuit against Kaiser Permanente, saying she was wrongly diagnosed with cancer and had an unnecessary hysterectomy. I'm Mike Dabusky, ABC News.
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8: Fog's starting to lift in some parts of North Iowa. Other parts still very dense. We have 68 degrees at Red Hill Park. Here's a look at local news this hour from the KGLO Newsroom. I'm Bob Fisher reporting. A Minnesota company is closing its facility. It's operated in Lake Mills for 39 years and offering its 23 employees transfers to a plant in a Minneapolis suburb. The Lake Mills facility will close in October. It produces gourmet meals and other food for Lunds and Byerly's, which operates 28 stores in and around the Twin Cities. Lake Mills Mayor Bruce Helgeson met with representatives of the company, says they were nice, and they did what they had to do, I suppose. Helgeson had hoped to convince the company to keep the plant in Lake Mills operating.
9: They didn't tell us why, other than just a corporate decision. I just said, is there anything we could do to change your mind? And they said, no. So, are there anything we did wrong? No. No discussion. So, I don't know how much more a mayor could have done.
8: Employees were notified Monday, and the food production facility will close on October 9th. Lake Mills lost a major employer 4 years ago when the parent company of Larson Doors closed its plant in Lake Mills, laying off about 200 people. The University of Iowa's Hubble Environmental Law Initiative and Tippey College of Business have created something they're calling the Iowa Data Center Decision Tool. Jen Terry is with the Law Initiative and says it's something communities could use to help figure out what questions they should ask if or when a data center comes to town.
10: The decision tool is a culmination of conversations with stakeholders from all across Iowa. What we were hearing from them, that they were looking for credible resources. They didn't even know what they didn't know, sort of. So it's written by Iowans, for Iowans, sort of a technical or practical guide.
8: The precision tools available on

0: online through the Hubble Environmental Law Initiative's website. Iowa Senator Jody Ernst and other Republicans on a Senate panel have voted to hold Dr. Anthony Fauci in contempt of Congress for refusing to answer questions about pandemic-related decisions he made. Ernst questioned Fauci last week during his appearance at a Senate Homeland Security Committee meeting.
1: And Americans deserve answers about reports that you may have worked with others to pressure the president into adopting the slow the spread strategy, and why you later sought an unconditional pardon for crimes you may have committed dating back to 2014.
0: Thursday, the senator who leads the committee has forwarded the panel's contempt finding to the U.S. Attorney's Office in D.C. and is asking for the Justice Department to investigate Fauci's actions. Senator Chuck Grassley has invited the attorney who led investigations of President Trump to testify before the Senate Judiciary Committee next month. Special Counsel Jack Smith oversaw the investigation of Trump's actions during U.S. Capitol rioting on January 6, 2021, as well as the investigation of documents Trump took to his home in Florida after he left the White House. Smith testified before the House Judiciary Committee in January. McGrassley says over the past 6 months, his committee has gathered a lot more information about Smith's investigations. Last month, Grassley said the Justice Department notified him that the special counsel's team had secretly obtained messages that 44 lawmakers, including Grassley, exchanged with the White House during the rioting at the Capitol.
2: Senate Democrats have been pushing me to get him before the committee going way back 6 months, I'll bet, maybe longer than that. And I've always told them we're not going to have him until we get all the documents so that we know when Jack Smith's telling the truth or not telling the truth.
0: Attorneys for Smith have sent Grassley a statement saying Smith followed Justice Department policies and looks forward to the opportunity to correct the mischaracterizations of his tenure as special counsel. Senate Agriculture Committee Democrats rejected a GOP-led farm bill Thursday in a vote that highlights the deep partisan divisions over nutrition aid cuts and leaves Congress without a clear path forward, reauthorizing the long-overdue bill. First Central Iowa Congresswoman Ashley Hinson said she was looking forward to seeing the Senate get that done. Hinson has some priorities that she wants to see in a final farm bill.
3: Precision agriculture, the Save Our Bacon Act, which I've been a big supporter of and trying to make sure we're standing up for Iowa's pork producers, and then my bill to help with fertilizer supply chain issues and what's going on there. Those are all things that I want to see included in the final product.
0: Hinson, who made a stop at Clear Lake earlier this week, is running for the U.S. Senate seat left open after Joni Ernst decided not to run again. She faces Democrat Josh Turek in the November election in 3 months. The Herbert Hoover Presidential Library and Museum in West Branch reopened on Thursday after being closed for 18 months for a $20 million renovation. Hoover's great-grandson, Alan Hoover III, presided over the event. He says the museum tells one of America's most remarkable stories.
4: The story of a young boy deep in Quaker faith from West Branch, Iowa, orphaned by the age of 10, graduated with a pioneer class at Stanford University, setting him on a path to become a world-renowned and extremely successful mining engineer.
0: Hoover says that would be enough for most people by the time they turn 40, but it was not enough for Herbert Hoover. He says his great-grandfather helped save millions of people from starvation following World War I, and then went on to become the 31st president of the United States. And after a complicated and difficult presidency, he did not stop.
4: He rose from the ashes of his political defeat by becoming a hyperactive ex-president, writing speeches and books arguing against New Deal policies. And he traveled the globe to further World War II relief efforts at the request of President Truman, and then later other responsibilities serving President Eisenhower.
0: Alan Hoover thanked the governor and Iowa lawmakers to help push for funds for the renovation. Says the reimagining of the museum is a reminder that Herbert and Lou Henry Hoover's story belongs not only just to his family, but to everyone. Health's Iowa's annual two-day sales tax holiday today and tomorrow. Iowa State University Extension Health and Human Sciences educator Carol Eilers says parents can get a break in their back-to-school shopping. It applies to clothing under $100 and shoes under $100 as well. It gives the shopper a discount of between 6% to 7%, depending on the community, because shoppers will not pay the state sales tax or any local option sales taxes on those items. Eilers recommends that parents take an inventory of what children already have, what they need for the school year, set a budget, and stick to it. Eilers says the process can show kids the difference between needs and wants.
5: If there's a difference between what you have available to spend on each child and what we've identified as a need, ask them, you know, what could we do that might be different? Is there some money that you might want to match so that you can have whatever it is that you're wanting on your list? Having these great money conversations, that's how we build financial literacy and a deeper understanding about money.
0: The Iowa Department of Revenue has a long list of things that are exempt from sales taxes during the two-day period, as well as items that will still be taxed. You can find a link to that list with the story at KGLOAM.com. Iowa's annual sales tax holiday kicked off at 12:01 this morning, runs through midnight tomorrow night. Clear Lake man jailed after authorities responded to a reported disturbance last month has pleaded not guilty. Sargento County Sheriff's Office says they were called to 7648 230th Street in rural Clear Lake on the afternoon of July 12th. The Sheriff's Office's deputies later obtained and executed a search warrant at the residence. 44-year-old Eric Morf was arrested and charged with possession of a firearm while subject to a domestic abuse conviction or protective order, trafficking stolen weapons, and possession of an unregistered firearm suppressor, all Class D felonies, as well as violation of a no-contact order. A criminal complaint filed in Sargento County District Court states Morf was in personal contact with a person who he has a valid no-contact order with, which led to the act of violence. Morf allegedly had civil handguns and rifles in his possession at the residence. He pleaded not guilty earlier this week to the charges in Sargento County District Court. His travel schedule to start October 20th. And now Racing and Gaming Administrator Tina Eich says they've been contacted about the interest of Churchill Downs in potentially selling off the regional casinos, including the Hard Rock in Sioux City. Eich says the state would have the final say if there is any sale.
6: A transfer in ownership cannot take place unless the commission approves it. The commission would be doing its due diligence to make sure that that operator is the type of operator that meets the requirements that we have in Iowa and is suitable and of the caliber that we would expect.
0: Mike says the new owner would start off just like any other owner. Just like when they get a new casino, they'll go up through a process with any new owners before they're approved and allowed to operate in Iowa as well. That includes an extensive review of the owners and their finances. There's a background process of all the legal entities in that corporate structure as well as individuals. Principals that would be owning and operating those casinos in Iowa, and they go all through a robust background process with the Division of Criminal Investigation. That's a look at local news this hour. From the KGLO Newsroom, I'm Bob Fisher. 8:14, funeral announcements and weather coming up.
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10: 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Twins taking on the first-place Brewers. Paul Molitor will be alongside as the Twins look to make it 2 in a row in the win column. We'll be on the air at 6 o'clock. 6:40 is our first pitch, and it's all right here on your home for Twins baseball.
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0: Time now for a look at funeral announcements here on KGLO, brought to you as a courtesy of Major Erickson Funeral Home in Mason City, providing families with a lasting tribute to someone they've lost. Trust Major Erickson Funeral Home, honoring loved ones since 1863. Rosemarie Rosie Krueger, 90 of Northwood, passed away on Tuesday at the Good Samaritan Society in St. Ansgar. Funeral services, 11 o'clock Saturday at First Lutheran Church in

0: Earthwood. Visitation will be held 1 hour prior to the service at the church. Connor Colonial Chapel in charge of the arrangements. David Hamlin Leonard, 86 of Grundy Center, passed away at his home on Wednesday. Funeral service 11 o'clock Monday at Ward Vanslyke Colonial Chapel in Clear Lake. Visitation 1 hour prior to the service at the funeral home. Lyle Quam, 93 of Mason City, passed away on Sunday. Funeral service 11 a.m. this morning at Trinity Lutheran Church of Mason City. Visitation will be held 1 hour prior to the service at the church. Major Erickson in charge of the arrangements. Sarah Novacek, 45 of Mason City, passed away at her home on August 2nd. Mass of Christian burial will be held at 10:30 this morning at Epiphany Parish St. Joseph Catholic Church of Mason City. Logan Berber Moore, Colonial Chapel, in charge of the arrangements there. And Darlene Ann Stefani, 74 of Kensett, passed away this past Sunday, at the Osage Rehabilitation and Health Care Center. Celebration of Life, 1:30 today at Hogan Berber Moore Colonial Chapel in Mason City. Visitation at a half hour, starting at 1 prior to the service at the funeral home. That's today's look at funeral announcements here on KGLO, brought to you as a courtesy of Major Erickson Funeral Home in Mason City. Weather's next on KGLO.
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7: A new study from the United Kingdom of over 90,000 people with risk factors for heart disease found that those who took GLP-1 medications had fewer big heart problems, with up to 15% lower rates of heart attack, stroke, and death from heart disease. They also had fewer deaths overall, and fewer non-fatal strokes and heart attacks compared to people who did not take the medication. 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With this Medical Minute, I'm Mike Dubusky.
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0: 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Look at the forecast. Once again, a dense fog advisory for the next hour or so for the majority of our listing area. And it really depends on where you are at this time. Fog, you know, looking out the window here at Radio Park is pretty, well, at least here on the east side, it looks like it's pretty much a done thing. But you go over to down to Clarion, zero visibility there, under a quarter mile in Charles City, quarter mile in Algona, half mile in Hampton, 1 mile in Fort Dodge, Hesterville, Forest City, and Iowa Falls also reporting fog, over a mile visibility at this time. But definitely one of those situations. Use your headlights. Take some extra time. Be cautious when you're traveling if you're heading to your destination. Off and on, the chances for your scattered showers and thunderstorms throughout this forecast today. Chance 50-50 chance for scattered storms late day. Otherwise, cloudy with a high of 81 today. Tonight, A partly cloudy sky, low 56, with winds out of the west at 5 to 10. Tomorrow, a mostly sunny sky with a high of 80. Winds of the southeast at around 5. Thunderstorms move in, a possibility tomorrow night, a low of 63. Sunday, slight chance of a scattered shower early, otherwise partly cloudy with a high of 84. Sunday night, partly cloudy, scattered thunderstorms likely with a low of 66. Monday, slight chance for scattered storms, otherwise a blend of clouds and sun with a high of 84. Monday, partly cloudy, chance for scattered storms, a low of 64. Tuesday, mostly cloudy, chance for scattered storms. That's basically the way the rest of the forecast reads through Wednesday. 80 for high Tuesday. Tuesday night's low of 62. Wednesday's high of 80. Wednesday night, a low of 60. 77 for a high on Thursday. Cloudy skies, once again, fog around some parts of the listening area. Hampton at 64. At 66 in Charles City and Algoda. And Esterville and Fort Dodge also at 66. 68 in Forest City, 69 in Iowa Falls. Here in Mason City, a south wind at 10. The relative humidity is at 100%. And the barometric pressure is on the rise at 30.02 inches. Cloudy at 68 here at KGLO.
8: The potential for continued profitability in the cattle sector. I'm Kara Hart with Managing for Profit on Brownfield. Ag economist Wesley Tucker with University of Missouri Extension says the cattle sector is in an unusually strong position because cattle supplies remain tight.
9: Fundamentally right now, it looks really, really strong. The price forecasts going forward are good. There can always be something that changes, something that we did not see coming. But right now, fundamentally, we're in better shape than we've been in my lifetime. To produce more, you have to produce less first. So if we ever do start really saving heifers in a concerted effort, then those heifers come out of the beef supply chain, and that lowers the number of animals going to the feedlot, which actually pushes prices higher. So most of the long-range forecasts are for the prices to be higher in 2027 than they were in 2026. Now, let's hope that actually comes true. A lot of the focus has been on our low supply on the cattle side, but what I also want them to understand is that's only half the equation.
8: Tucker says strong consumer beef demand is equally important to prices.
9: Today, the American consumer has said that they like beef and that they're willing to pay for it. And so if you look at the differential between the retail price differential between beef and chicken and beef and pork, they continue to widen. The consumer has said that they like beef and that they're willing to pay for it, and they're pushing prices higher. So a lot of times people say, well, beef is too high. Is beef too high? If the American consumer says, I'm willing to pay that and I'm going to keep buying it, then beef's not too high. It's what the consumer is demanding. I think it goes to the idea of how steep is going to be the slope on the other side of the cattle cycle. Right? So I think one of the things that is slowing people from expanding the herd today is they remember how brutal the break was from 2015 to 16, and they remember how much money they lost that year. If demand continues to stay strong, maybe the slope on the other side of the cattle cycle is not nearly as steep. And so maybe we continue, maybe prices go down, but they don't fall completely collapse like they did 10 years ago. And so maybe prices stay fairly well. And so if you look at a lot of their long-range forecast, it's not for a market collapse like we had 10 years ago. It's for a much more steady decline on the other side. So this could actually, as I think about decisions about whether I want to save heifers or not, it does depend on whether I feel like demand is going to stay. If demand is going to stay like this, then even as we do start expanding the herd, we can still remain at profitable levels and make that a better decision to keep and grow long term.
8: He says there's still not widespread expansion for the U.S. cattle herd. While the number of beef replacement heifers is up nearly 3% from last year, Tucker says it's an increase from historically low levels, and the 2026 calf crop is expected to be down 1.5%, keeping cattle supplies tight. However, Tucker says some regions are starting to grow.
9: If you look at the drought monitor has changed, and there's been some improvement in the southeast. But if you look at the western range states, they're really hurting from a drought perspective. And so as I travel those states and speak with those producers, there's no way they can expand the cow herd. They're just trying to barely hold on to the cows that they have. And so Missouri, if you look at the drought monitor, is beautiful as far as no drought hardly anywhere in the state except for a little bit in the southeast. And so from that perspective, we've actually got a running head start to be able to Think about the day today. It's raining here in August. Well, how many years can we say that we're getting green grass growing in August? And so we actually do have a chance to maybe jump ahead of some of the other states. And so I think

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9: In times of struggle, conflict, poverty, good finds a way. 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
10: ABC News, I'm Mike Dabosky. Experts had been expecting the Labor Department to add more than 80,000 jobs in July. Well, according to the latest report from the Labor Department, it actually lost 23,000. Local government, education, and retail trade saw especially steep declines. A New Mexico court wants the parent company of Facebook and Instagram to pay up. Again, ABC's Elizabeth Schulze.
11: The judge ordering Meta to pay $567 million, mostly toward mental health treatment programs. That's on top of a previous $375 million fine determined by a jury in March. Prosecutors from the state of New Mexico presenting internal Meta documents, saying the company knew features on its apps could lead to child exploitation, and it ignored the dangers.
10: Meta says it will appeal. And Lisa Murkowski has become the second Republican to oppose the confirmation of Todd Blanche as Attorney General. He can only afford to lose one more vote. This is ABC News.
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13: From ABC News, Tech Trends. Before OpenAI's artificial intelligence models escaped from a testing system and hacked another company, they were apparently talking to each other and plotting. Speaking at the Black Hat USA Security Conference, two OpenAI workers revealed the models were sharing information, including potential hacks, on an internal message board. OpenAI apparently discovered it and shut it down in early July, but the models rebuilt it a few days later. If you're still feeling okay about talking with an AI, Google's expanding what the chatbot built into Google Maps can do. You'll soon be able to do things like order food and book hotels right in Maps. And the music generation service is now making it easier for people to tell when its artificial intelligence has been used to create tunes. Suno says it's come up with a way to watermark songs, potentially making it easier to trace how the music was created.

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9: .835 here on KGLO. And we're going to talk a little bit about one of the gems of Mason City, the Stockman House, the Frank Lloyd Wright Stockman House here at Mason City. Crystal Meyer, back behind the microphone here in the KGLO studio. Good morning once again.
10: Good morning, Bob.
9: How are things out there? Things a little less foggy out there when you're coming
10: they
9: in?
10: They were. I was out yesterday morning rather early, and I think just getting from my house, which is like a half a block away here, would have been a challenge. But, yeah, much better this morning. Thank you for the better weather.
9: Well, I'm...
10: You can take some credit today.
9: I do not want to take any... Because if it rains later today, then that's all for naught, right?
10: Well, kind of,
9: yeah.
10: Yes.
9: So that's why I never take any credit for any weather.
10: Okay.
9: Just...
10: no credit, no blame.
9: That's your game, right?
10: Yeah, right?
9: That is my game. Anyway, yeah, first of all, let's just talk about the Stockman House in general. Because you were talking a little bit before, you know, we... went on the air here, you know, a lot of people know the Stockman House. They drive past it on East, you know, if they're gone on East 8th Street or, you know, up the curve there around where that's at, and the Architectural Center as well. But, you know, maybe some people may not either realize what's there, or they haven't stopped in and know, you know, what this Stockman House is.
10: So, you know, it's really interesting because we are one of those unique places that we actually have like two buildings. There's the house, which quite frankly, we do tours. We charge you for the tour, right? And it's, I actually just took the tour about 3 weeks ago. I hadn't taken it for a few years, took the tour 3 weeks ago. And it's just fascinating when you think about how that design all fits together. Even if you do not care about Frank Lloyd Wright, and it's a little heresy in my world to say that, but even if that isn't really of interest to you, the concepts of just looking at how he puts a house together and how all of these elements that we just see as they're there, how they fit so perfectly from – I was one of those crazy people who really liked geometry in high school. And once you start to look at it as a geometric concept and construct, it is truly fascinating. Just to look at the outside, even if you don't walk inside, right? And then once you get inside, especially if you've ever been in the Historic Park Inn, you realize how some of the same concepts that he has here about the whole release, walking into the smaller, you know, the very short, what I call the short, even for me, who is short, but the ceiling height, and then it releases to, you know, to a more wide open space. Those kinds of things are really fascinating, but we also have the Architectural Interpretive Center, the McCoy Center, which there is no charge to come to, and we have all these models of Frank Lloyd Wright houses. And not only that, we have an entire like sequence of the Rock Glen, Rock Crest neighborhood of some of the interior shots of the homes as well as the exterior, and they're grouped by who designed them. So it's just an interesting with a little education attached to it, but not so I'm here, I must learn something kind of mode. It's a great place.
9: Frank Lloyd Wright architecture with houses, homes. You mentioned the low ceilings. That's the first thing I always think of, mm-hmm. Because in suburban Chicago, I can't think of the one that I've toured a couple of times, just being through that house and seeing, yeah, how that was all laid out and the low ceilings. Of course, you know, like you said, I'm a little taller than you are, so
10: everyone's a little taller than I am.
9: I was trying to, you know,
10: you were very nice about that.
9: I wasn't trying to go low blow or anything,
10: yeah, I know.
9: But you know, but yeah, I mean, you really notice. I mean, because yeah, the ceiling heights with his rooms were, I'm thinking 8-9 feet, if that, with a lot of them, and it's yeah, like you mentioned, it's just the way he makes things laid out in the house, you know, is amazing.
10: And even, and I had forgotten about this until I went through it a couple of weeks ago, where he had places for steamer trunks to come into the house and out of the house, just tucked away. You would never, looking at it, go, oh, that's what this is, right? There's just those little fascinating things that you're never going to see, which is the great part, right? You're never going to see it until you see it. And now I cannot look at the side of that house without seeing the square that wraps around the corners. I've driven by that house, and obviously I go there frequently, right? And until someone like actually says it and puts it in your head, and suddenly you're like, absolutely, I can see that. But it blends in so seamlessly that if you just look at the home, it's just part of it. And that's part of... That was always part of his concept is, I mean, people talk about it's organic in nature. It's like, okay, but it just fits in, right? It's built to fit in to the surroundings.
9: Right.
10: And that's actually the program that we have coming up. Janelle Garza is an artist. And, you know, I was actually telling Bob before this that I said, I have a little trouble, like, explaining this and making it sound, like, cohesive. But the thing that with her is... Her art forms, like, parallel his architectural design. And so it's sort of seeing Frank Lloyd Wright in another medium, which I think is just really going to be fascinating. You take that geometry and take that fluidity at the same time and put them in an art space that is not architecture.
9: Right.
10: And so on Saturday at 4 o'clock at the Architectural Center, adjacent to the Stockman House. She is going to be there. It's 4 to 5. There's no cost whatsoever for folks to come. We just would love to have people come and hear that. If you don't happen to know where State Street is in the curve, which, you know, I do, I could actually say, I was describing this the other day, and I said, well, you know where the Red Cross used to be?
9: I was just thinking that, because... It's been a heck of a lot of other things after the Red Cross.
10: It has, but it's like in my head, it's like, you know, you've lived somewhere a long time and you're starting to go, well, remember what was there.
9: Yeah.
10: Anyway, the actual address happens to be 530 First Street Northeast. That will get you to the curve and to State Street. But I think it's just going to be very interesting, right?
9: Right.
10: And I think people will come away with perhaps the, I never thought about that. So I think it'll be a great thing to come to.
9: And, you know, one thought I've got, you know, go to this and then walk around the neighborhood. Right?
10: Yes.
9: Because that would, you probably, you know, have something fresh in your mind. And then, you know, if you walk through the neighborhood and see what's there already.
10: Because there is actually a walking tour of the Rock Glen, Rock Crest neighborhood.
9: Right.
10: And the one of the larger displays in the Interpretive Center is the original vision for that neighborhood is laid out in a, you know, in a schematic, actually a three-dimensional kind of piece, which is really interesting because people are like, now, so these houses, no, those houses, you know, because we have little numbers telling people this is the house that actually exists. This is what was the hoped for piece, right?
9: Right.
10: So that's kind of fascinating.
9: Yeah. So once again, 4 to 5 tomorrow in the
10: Architectural
9: Interpretive Center.
10: Right.
9: And free. And, you know, if somebody has listened to this and they're like, I haven't been through the Stockman House and I need to get through the Stockman House. When are typically tours given?
10: We hold tours currently. We hold tours every day but Tuesdays. We are closed on Tuesdays. Sometimes it's in the morning. Sometimes it's in the afternoon. However, if you can go to our website, which is stockmanhouse.org, and probably while you're there, if you wanted to schedule a tour, we could put you down in the book and you could schedule that and come in. They're not self-guided. Right. We actually have docents who lead you through. It takes about an hour. And it's just a very interesting, interesting concept.
9: All right. Anything else you want to add before I let you go?
10: I think that's it. We hope to see many of you there.
9: All right. Crystal, we appreciate you always coming in and having a nice chat. And we'll sure talk to you again here in the near future.
10: You probably will. And we appreciate you guys as well. This is really, it is great to have media that allows organizations to come in and get the word out about what's happening. So appreciate that very much.
9: Well, that's why we're back on after I guess it's been 9 months since I've sat down on this seat, I guess. So
10: I guess it
9: doesn't seem like it's flown by. So
10: that's good. That's a good thing.
9: Crystal, we appreciate it.
10: Thank you.
9: Crystal Meyer talking about the Stockman House here on your hometown news station, AM 1300 KGLO. Got an update. We've got the Ag History Minute coming up here and a few other things before sports coming right next.
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0: schools doing? They're a disaster. Again, we pay more per capita per student than any industrialized country in the world. Why do people think that if we give them control, like they are looking for, of every aspect of our lives and universal government income, government jobs, and government guaranteed housing, and government child care, and government grocery stores, why do you have faith? What is their track record? Their schools are a disaster. We know the Social Security lockbox has been raided in spite of promises to the contrary. That means that it is headed towards insolvency. We know that government has failed on multiple fronts.
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0: look at KGLO Sports. All-state baseball teams were released on Thursday by the Iowa High School Baseball Coaches Association. Looking at area athletes that made the All-State teams in Class 4A, Lincoln Birding of Mason City and Gabe Reese of Mason City both made it as pitchers. 1A, first team, Wes Cola Newman made it as an outfielder. Anthony Schnabel of St. Ansgar made it as an outfielder. Porter Schwiesaw of St. Ansgar made it as a utility player. Second team, 1A, Brody Wagsness and Dirk Butler made it as a pitcher. Cam Kropp of Newman made it as a second baseman. Tegan Eisenlohr of Newman made it as a utility player. Third team, 1A, Connor Mullenbach of St. Ansgar made it as a pitcher. His battery mate, Seth Schatz of St. Ansgar, made it as a catcher. Thomas McGuire of Newman, third team utility player. Rather, Minnesota Twins wrapped up their series and Kansas City last night, and they picked up a game of the standings. Chris Atterbury with the report.
1: Twins tried to avoid a sweep in Kansas City. They were facing Michael Wacha, and the Twins were hitting the ball hard early, but just couldn't find any holes. Alan Roden did have a leadoff double in the third. They stranded him at third base after Tristan Gray popped up with a runner at third and one out in that inning, and it looked for all the world like Wacha was getting into a nice little rhythm. Meanwhile, the two-out rally for Kansas City off Bailey Ober, who was highly efficient all night, led to a two-run 0-2 single for Jack Caglione in the third, and it was a 2-0 lead for the Royals. Royce Lewis crushed his 13th homer of the year to make it a 2-1 ball game in the fifth. And then the Royals added a run in the sixth inning, and they led it by the score of 3-1. No worries, though, because the Twins just kept hitting the ball hard. And in the eighth inning, they finally broke through against the bullpen. It was a one-out single for Luke Keyshaw the other way, a pinch-hit walk for Ryan Jeffers. After Josh Bell singled the other way to make it a one-run game, Royce Lewis was hit by a pitch, and it was Brooks Lee with the bases loaded. And the 2-1 swung on and pulled to the right side. Through for a base hit. Here comes Jeffers for the tie. Alex Jackson being waved to the plate. The throw, the slide. He's safe. And the Minnesota Twins have their first lead of the night as Brooks Lee drills home a pair here in the top of the eighth inning. And it's 4-3 Minnesota. That's all the Twins would need. Andrew Morris took care of the top of the order in 1-2-3 fashion in the eighth. Yoenis Gomez picked off pinch runner Tyler Tolbert after a leadoff walk in the ninth. He faced the minimum as well, and the Twins beat the Royals 4-3 on your home for Twins baseball.
0: Well, the Twins picked up a game as the, well, they could have picked up a lot of ground here this week because the White Sox and the Cleveland both were swept in their series this week. And the Twins, they could have moved up a couple of games further in the standings. But right now, it's the White Sox in the lead with a 59-55 record. The Twins and the Guardians are both at 57-59, three games back. Detroit's 3.5 back as they're 56-59. You look at the wild card standings, the Twins are a half game out, as well as Cleveland, of course, from the final spot. Texas, Baltimore's a game back. Detroit's a game back. Seattle's a game and a half back. I think this is going to be an interesting run here. For the rest of the American League season. So the Twins and Milwaukee tonight at 6:40, 6 o'clock pregame show. Tomorrow it's 5:30 pregame and 6:10 first pitch inside Twins at noon on Sunday, 12:30 pregame, 1:10 first pitch. Then the Twins come home for a three-game set with Baltimore, and then they go to Dyersville, Iowa to take on the Philadelphia Phillies as it's the permanent Field of Dreams Stadium in Dyersville, hosting its first Major League game at the site in 4 years when the Twins play the Phillies. Jeremiah Yolcutt, a senior vice president of global events for Major League Baseball, and says the setting drives home what the movie was all about.
2: Being able to come back to Field of Dreams and come back to Dyersville and certainly come back to Iowa is something that is really important for the league, to be able to continue to program these special event games at different times of the year in locations that are not always getting Major League games.
0: Wilkett says Major League Baseball worked closely with the folks in Dyersville as they were designing the ballpark.
2: Much the way that we would for a Major League club who's building a new ballpark. It's at a scale that's much smaller than what the Athletics are building in Las Vegas. But there's some things that are interchangeable. And so we wanted to make sure that it was easier for our broadcast partners, for the fans, and everybody involved to be able to put on the game in the future. And I think you'll see they achieved that and certainly took a lot of that feedback into consideration.
0: In addition to Thursday's Twins and Phillies game, events at the field will start on Tuesday with a Triple-A game featuring the Iowa Cubs and the St. Paul Saints. Yolcutt says the high school All-American game will be played in Dyersville on Wednesday in front of a crowd of scouts.
2: We're not only showcasing the best MLB players, but we also are showcasing the next generation of players that will come along.
0: Now, the games on Tuesday and Wednesday will be shown on the MLB Network. The Twins-Phillies game will be on Netflix. Of course, if you don't have that, you can listen to the game right here on KGLO. University of Northern Iowa's athletic department announced it's looking to sell the naming rights to the Uni Dome for the first time in the facility's 50-year history. The indoor stadium on the Cedar Falls campus is home to UNI football and the Iowa High School football championships. It has hosted concerts and other things, of course, through the years. UNI President Mark Nook told the Board of Regents at the recent meeting that NIL and revenue sharing have had a big impact on the school's sports budget.
3: It's a chaotic time in athletics, especially at the Division I level, and it's a little easier at Division II and III, but it's still a complicated landscape at the moment.
0: Nook didn't mention the naming rights to the Uni Dome, but indicated that they were looking for a lot of ways to increase sports revenue.
3: We have put together more realistic revenue growth projections, including the use of the facilities, asset marketing, game day promotions, philanthropy.
0: And university's recently invested millions of dollars in upgrading the Uni Dome as it hits its 50-year anniversary. And the NASCAR Cup Series returns to the Iowa Speedway with Sunday's running of the Iowa Corn 350. Chase Elliott is currently sixth in the Cup Series standings and says that the practice sessions don't offer much of a chance to make any adjustments before qualifying.
4: Not like it used to be. You used to be able to make a lot of adjustments, and it was kind of its own event in a way. But, yeah, now not so much. So kind of got what you got. And, you know, usually whatever you're looking for and on the race side of things, you know, a lot of times if you're good on one side, you're good on the other, too.
0: Action begins tonight with a Menards Series race. NASCAR announced Thursday it'll return to the Iowa Speedway in 2027. Different dates, though, July 2nd through the 4th. It's again the Twins and the Brewers this weekend. 6:40 first pitch, 6 o'clock pregame tonight on KGLO. 5:30 pregame, 6:10 first pitch on Saturday. And then noon with Inside Twins with a 12:30 pregame and 1:10 first pitch here on KGLO. Midday report coming up at 12:06. 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
6: From ABC News, I'm Mike Dubusky. It was not a great July for the labor market, according to the latest report. ABC's Jim Ryan has where we saw the steepest declines.
7: The Labor Department says 50,000 jobs were lost in the education sector, 19,000 in retail trade. The healthcare industry continued to be a job generator in June, adding 22,000 positions. Still, that wasn't enough to counter the declines. In all, 23,000 jobs went away last month.
6: A new review from the Government Accountability Office finds Elon Musk's Department of Government Efficiency, or DOGE, vastly inflated how much money it claimed to save taxpayers. ABC's Jay O'Brien reports.
8: In one example, the GAO found that DOGE couldn't provide information for 96% of purported savings from canceled federal contracts. And the review also found that more than 2,500 of the contracts DOGE touted as having canceled were never truly terminated. But DOGE still upended the lives of federal workers. More than 300,000 were either fired or opted to leave across all corners of the federal government.
6: Todd Blanche's path forward to becoming attorney general just got narrower. This morning, Alaska Republican Lisa Murkowski joining with Susan Collins in opposing his confirmation. That leaves Blanche only able to lose one more vote in the Senate if he's to be confirmed. A deadly school shooting on the outskirts of Bangkok, Thailand today. ABC News foreign correspondent Britt Clennett has the details.
9: Horrific scenes out of Thailand this morning. Children running for their lives as a teenage boy opens fire on his classmates and teachers. At least 7 people killed, including the suspected shooter. 15 people are injured, 2 in critical condition. Chilling video circulating online showing students huddled together under their desks, terrified, reaching for each other as gunshots ring out.
6: And Meta has been hit with a second major fine from the state of New Mexico. It's now on the hook for nearly $1 billion, but says it will appeal. You're listening to ABC News.
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2: Health officials are warning beachgoers about an increase in cases of a dangerous flesh-eating bacteria.
3: Vibrio vulnificus bacteria live in the warm waters primarily, but not exclusively, along the U.S. Gulf Coast. Florida has recorded 14 Vibrio vulnificus infections since the beginning of the year, including two deaths. Five of Louisiana's nine cases in 2026 have been fatal. Mississippi has seen eight cases, but no deaths. The one outlier is a non-fatal Vibrio infection in Connecticut. Jim Ryan, ABC News.
2: We're now learning about the two towns in New Jersey affected by cyber attacks at local water systems. Facilities in Woodbine and Cape May were hit with the attacks, although they say water quality was not affected.
4: Similar hacks have hit water utilities in more than a dozen other states. Iran remains the prime suspect, though it's unclear whether the goal is harm or fear.
2: ABC News chief investigative correspondent Aaron Katursky. Bad news for those under wildfire evacuation orders in Washington state.
5: It is going to be weeks before we can safely let you in. That is disappointing news, probably angering news, but the preservation of life is in our foremost thoughts and in the front of every decision we make when we talk about these evacuation zones.
2: Spokane County Sheriff John Knowles there, who points to toxic fumes and hazardous materials as the main reasons why the area remains hazardous. I'm Mike Dubusky, ABC News.
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7: A dense fog advisory continues. Chance of thunderstorms with fog and spots early today. Otherwise, cloudy skies expected. Daytime highs approaching 81. Southwest winds 8 to 15. At times early tomorrow, highs around 80. Daytime highs approaching 84. Sunday, under partly cloudy skies. 83. Monday, chance for storms. That's the weatherology forecast for AM 1300 KGLO. Currently, it's 68 degrees.
8: Hey everybody, it's Chris Atterbury. 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

0: Welcome back to the Ramsey Show in the Fairwinds Credit Union Studio. I'm Dave Ramsey, your host. Thank you for joining us, America. 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Rachel Cruz, Ramsey personality, number one bestselling author, my daughter, is my co-host today. David's in Virginia Beach. Hey, David, what's up?
1: Hey, David, how you doing?
0: Better than I deserve, man. How can I help?
1: I was wondering, I'm in 35K of credit card debt, and I'm keeping up with minimum payments, but I'm making just a little bit over them every month.
0: Mm-hmm.
1: I'm wondering if I should get a personal loan to get rid of all the credit card debt. That way it's at a lower interest rate, and then I just try to tackle that loan as aggressively as I can.
0: Interest rate's not your problem. The amount that you're paying on the debt is the problem.
1: Yeah.
0: What do you do for a living, Virginia Beach? Are you military?
1: No, I work with an ISP, an internet service provider. I work as a construction project engineer, kind of managing fiber crews and construction.
0: Gotcha.
2: How much do you make?
0: 40 hours a week?
1: Around there. It's like more or less, it's kind of, I kind of like the work I do, so I do more. I just kind of stay on top of my stuff. But I make around $84,000 a year.
0: Okay. And how much is your car payment?
1: Car payment is around $800, but I've also got I've got my own business where I do fiber splicing, and that I bring in around $2,000 to $6,000 depending on how much work is available and I can do in that month.
0: How hard is it to get more work?
1: Just dependent on.
0: Because you're not getting the $6,000 very often, or you wouldn't have ever called me.
1: Right, exactly. It's more on the $2,000 on the minimum a month is what I'm bringing in consistently with the business. But I'm going to try. The way that I can get more is take stuff out of my hands, permits and stuff, how much bills we get.
0: Okay. Let's pretend for a second that we took $35,000 and we put $4,000 a month on it. It would be gone in 9 months. Okay. And the interest rate doesn't matter in 9 months. The interest rate only matters if you keep it 9 years.
1: Right.
0: What you need is $4,000 a month to put on this. You have a stupid $800 car payment that's insanity. So maybe we sell a car and get a beater, and maybe we work $6,000 worth of splicing. And, gosh, that's $7,000 a month if you just lived on your other income. You freed up $800 plus $6,000 splicing, you'd be done in just a handful of months. So what I would tell you to do is work your tail end off, live on nothing, don't go to happy hour, don't go out to eat, don't go to happy hour, don't go out to eat, sell your car, and you'll be out of debt in no time, and don't go to happy hour.
1: Definitely don't go to happy hour.
2: He's like loud and clear. 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
0: and watch
2: with us.
0: Them have a drink, but you're not going to happy hour. No, I'm serious. You have to focus on if you focus on getting out of debt like your life depended on it, you would work all the time. You wouldn't have time to do anything else, and you would sell everything in sight because your life depended on it. And you'll be out of this debt in no time when you do that.
1: Okay.
0: So $4,000 to $7,000 a month makes $35,000 go away really fast.
1: Right.
0: And I think you've got that at your fingertips, but we just got to adjust a few things because you make good money.
1: Exactly.
0: And you've got a great skill set.
2: Yes.
0: That is very marketable. I mean, this first time I heard of splicing as a side hustle, and I just love it, I'll tell you.
1: Yeah. I definitely have been a good opportunity. I was just super stupid when I got into it and made a bunch of money, and then I just got out of hand, and now I'm like,
2: How old are you, David?
1: I'm just all Dave Ramsey. I'm 24.
0: Perfect.
2: Okay, yeah.
0: Have you cut up the credit cards?
1: I threw them in the freezer into a pot, and they're at the bottom of the frozen pot.
0: Well, we're not going to eat them as leftovers, so just get them out, thaw them out, and cut them up.
1: Okay.
0: You don't need them. They've not been a blessing. Get you a debit card, which will mean you spend your own money to buy crap. You know, that's it, because that's the problem. You've been buying crap with other people's money, and that's what a credit card is. So, yeah, just thaw them out. That freezer thing has been around for 40 years. People have been putting them in freezers for 40 years as if we were going to thaw them out and they're suddenly going to be okay. It's like, oh, now they work good.
2: It's still like a safety of, like, they're still there, but they're really hard to get to.
0: I can get to them still.
2: It takes work.
0: Here's the other thing. If you cut them up, I'm sorry, I probably shouldn't say this, but if you cut them up and you call the bank.
2: Glue them back together.
0: No, the bank will send you another one in the morning.
2: Okay, there you go.
0: I mean, you really, it's easier than the freezer, actually. If you want to fall off the wagon, the bank will help you. They like having you in debt.
2: They're not going to be mad at you wanting another credit card.
0: I placed some scissors across them and went, oops, and so can you send me another card? And they're like, oh, yeah, well, that happens all the time, those Dave Ramsey people. We'll send you one in the morning. They'll fix you right up, man. Sarah in Austin, Texas, what's up in your world?
3: Hi, Dave. How are you?
0: Better than I deserve. How can we help?
3: So, Dave, I get married in 3 weeks.
0: Congratulations!
3: It's Boston.
0: How old are you?
3: Austin, Texas. Boston. I'm 27.
0: Awesome.
3: In Boston. Mm-hmm.
0: Cool. How can we help?
3: My fiance is 30, and after we get married, we are considering building a home.
0: Mm-hmm.
3: And I'm curious of your opinion about building rather than just buying.
0: On your first home, I would purchase an existing home.
3: Yeah. Okay.
0: Because building is a royal pain in the butt. And I don't want to put that strain on your all's relationship in your first year of marriage. I want you to concentrate your energies on other things in the first year of marriage. Rachel, you guys have built a home, and you have bought a home before that straight up. Right.
2: Yeah, I mean, easier just to buy.
0: Building a home is a hassle.
2: But it's fun
0: if you enjoy
2: it. So later, make that your next goal.
0: Number two house was you.
2: Yeah. Yes. So, you could look out and say 3 to 4 years, a goal is to build. But there's a lot of decisions. My husband is in real estate and does project management, all of it. So it was up his alley. We were fine. We loved the process.
0: You had an excellent builder too,
2: and a great builder. Yeah, we had a great experience. But that's, I feel like, more rare.
0: It's also because they went into it with their eyes wide open, and they'd been married a while, and they had a basis in the relationship to make the arguments about
2: what kind of kitchen sink we buy. It's a lot of decisions.
0: Yeah, you're picking out a lot of stuff.
2: And unless it's there are a ton of neighborhoods going up of, homes that the floor plan's picked out. You may pick out a couple of fixtures. It's not a custom from the ground up.
0: Mm-hmm. And I still wouldn't do that. On your first home, they're not even married yet. They're getting married next week.
2: Yeah, 3 weeks.
0: The first one, I just go buy a house. Go buy a house and pay for it and build later. Building is an extra level of stress.
2: Yes, but if it is built... And it's just a new house, and it's like...
0: brand new house, and it's a spec house, it's sitting there.
2: That's what I'm saying.
0: Done.
2: And maybe you get to pick out the light fixture here or there, and it's not from the ground up. The ground up process is a mountain.
0: Let's start with dirt and a piece of paper called a blueprint, and then let's lay out a budget and lay out a schedule and get the builder
2: and the
0: steps to follow.
2: And you're going to know, Sarah, how to build the house that you guys would want. You know what I mean? Like, you haven't lived together and created a family. And
0: it takes... We always laugh and say it takes a year of being married to know how close to your mother-in-law to buy. You got to get to know each other.

0: Here's something most Medicare agents won't say. 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Chapter's services are completely free to you. 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
8: Today's question comes from Lisa in Maryland. I have been getting paid once a month for 10 years, but my employer just changed their process, and now I'll be getting paid every 2 weeks. Even though I am getting the same yearly salary, it's divided into 26 paychecks throughout the year instead of 12. How should this impact the logistics of the budgeting process? That's a good question, Lisa. Well, you just need to make sure that when all your bills hit, that you have money in your account for it, where you used to have a lump sum that you could probably pull out throughout the whole month. Now you just have to plan and make sure that there's enough in there that's going to hit between the 1st and the 15th before that next paycheck. But if you're beyond baby step, I mean, I would even say beyond baby step 2 or 3, you need at least a good amount in your checking that could cover one of those paychecks just for a buffer. It is always a great safety net from just a logistics standpoint. But yeah, it would just be maybe moving some bills around so not everything hits right
7: well,
8: between
7: the
8: first and the 15th.
7: The Every Dollar app has the paycheck planning. That would, you just lay it out which,
8: that's right. Yeah,
7: which
8: yeah, yeah.
7: item comes out of which check.
8: Exactly. Yeah, that's then, true. So if you have Every Dollar, plug it into the paycheck planning and then it'll flag you.
7: Yeah, it'll say, you know,
8: pay your internet
7: bill in the second check and pay your you know, your electric bill in the first check, and it'll show you what, you know, you figure out which one comes out of which check before the month begins.
8: That's

0: Right.
1: The other thing is, with every dollar, you're spending your that month's income on that month's bills and goals before the month begins. So two times a year, you're going to have a larger month because you have two times a year, we call them magic months, that you get an extra check.
0: Mm.
1: You're going to get three checks in a month.
0: Yep.
1: Two times a year when you get paid every 2 weeks. And so...
0: And that always confuses people sometimes, because if you do get paid at least twice a month, or I guess in her case, it would be every 2 weeks.
1: Every 2 weeks.
0: But when that paycheck hits, for some people, the paycheck hits at the like an October 31st, and mm-hmm. technically that's quote unquote October money, but mm-hmm. you're going to use that as if it is November 1st.
1: Exactly.
0: And you use that through November. Some people
1: that's
0: get...
1: That's November. That's the pay from October is going to be November
0: funding
1: 1st.
0: Yep.
1: And that's what we have to work with. And so you got that 2 weeks, you got the next 2 weeks, and then twice a month you're going to get another one at the tail end.
0: That's right.
1: Or twice a year.
0: Yeah, that's
1: twice
0: right.
1: a year.
0: Mm-hmm.
1: And so you just, for those 2 months, you're going to budget that money. You're going to spend all that money on paper both times, and it's a little less on the 10 months, and the other 2 months it's a little more than it used to be. And so you're going to make a little less progress on some of your goals is all that is, and then a little more progress suddenly, some big chunk, like getting a little bonus check is kind of what it is. But you still are going to spend that money that month, whatever the month has. And it's just going to change that around a little bit. You need to be doing a unique budget every single month anyway. These budgets are not templates. This month's income on this month's needs and goals.
0: Yeah, and the truth is 75% will probably stay very similar.
1: Yeah, but it's not
0: the
1: same.
0: Couple. No, it's not.
1: Your income might change a little, in this case twice a year.
0: And life is different.
1: And then some, you get that card paid off, so you have a new goal. You're moving up the baby steps. You're moving up the debt snowball, or down the debt snowball. Jenna is in Des Moines. Hi, Jenna. How are you?
2: I'm great, thank you. How are you?
1: Better than I deserve. What's up?
2: Well, I am approaching the 62-year-old mark, Dave, and I've made some foolish decisions, and I have zero retirement. And I also lost my hearing in 2013. And did not know that my health insurance would pay for a cochlear implant until 2022. So I went through a major income shift, and I started cleaning houses. And I have a successful quality cleaning business.
1: Good.
2: And I'm the only employee. Thank you. I'm proud of that.
1: Yeah.
2: However, my mom passed a few years ago, and I'm sitting on $150,000 in the bank.
1: Mm-hmm.
2: And I don't know if I should get a second job. I mean, I'm working a substantial amount, 5 days a week,
1: How much
2: a day.
1: You make?
2: Between 30 and 40 after my expenses.
1: Okay. How much debt have you got?
2: Zero.
1: Oh, good. What about the house you live in?
2: I rent.
1: Okay, cool. All right. I want you to sit down with a professional and begin to learn how to invest the 150 so that it will grow while you're still working instead of it sitting in the bank. When you are putting money with the bank, you are loaning them your money at 3% on a high yield savings, okay? When you buy an investment, you're an owner, not a loaner. And it grows.
2: Who should I contact for that?
1: Just jump on RamseySolutions.com and click on SmartVestor, and it'll drop down to the number of different people in your particular area there in Des Moines that we have checked out and that we trust. And the big thing they're going to have that I really, really, really want for you is I want you to go slow and I want you to learn. Do not invest money because I said to or someone else said to. Do it when you understand it. And the good news is it's not super complicated. Everyone can understand it.
2: Do I want a financial fiduciary? I guess
1: that is who I'm talking about. That's what I'm talking about.
2: Okay.
1: Financial advisor.
2: Thanks.
1: Okay. And they're going to help you, but the way they help you is they teach you. And then they say, okay, here's an example of a mutual fund like I'm talking about, and it's one that I might do. And you look at it, now you understand it, but people put money sometimes in investments, and they can't even spell investment. Don't do that. You need to understand it.

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And if you have earned enough through there and or living on Social Security, one of the two, without touching this nest egg and let it alone and let it grow, that's what's going to happen to it. 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
5: 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Where do y'all live?
6: Abbeville, South Carolina.
5: Very fun. What's that near?
6: Greenville. It's about an hour south.
5: Oh, yeah. Love it. Love that area. It's beautiful.
4: And I see a little button on your dress. It's your anniversary. Is that right?
7: Yes.
4: Today is. How many years?
6: 32.
5: 32. Wow. Way to go. Look at you guys. And how much debt have you paid off?
6: $201,555.
5: Cool. And how long did that take?
6: About 5 years.
5: Okay. And your range of income during that 5 years?
6: 140, pretty much the whole time.
5: Okay. What do y'all do for a living?
6: I'm a funeral director.
5: Mm-hmm.
7: And I'm a nurse educator.
5: Ah, very cool. Good for y'all. Well done. So if it took 5 years and it's $200,000 and it's in small town South Carolina, is that your house?
6: No.
5: No. No. What
4: Jump
5: was
4: the gun.
5: It?
6: It was, let's see, cars, credit cards, camper. Sea-Doo.
7: Student loan.
6: Student loan.
5: Mm-hmm. Ah, y'all were normal. You had a little bit of everything.
6: We were, yes.
5: And normal sucks. And you said, I don't want to suck anymore. I'm getting out of this.
6: That's right. All right.
5: Look at y'all, man. Way to go. I'm so proud of you. Man, you've been scratching and clawing for a while at this.
6: Yes. A lot of baloney.
4: A lot of eating at home.
5: I like it.
7: I like the expensive meat, ham.
4: Yeah, there you go.
5: Very good. Very good. Okay, 5 years ago... Something flipped, some switch flipped, something happened, because y'all been married for 32, so that at that time you would have been married for 27.
6: Right.
5: So you've been doing it a long time one way, and you went, we're getting out, we're changing. What happened?
6: Trying to figure out when to make a truck payment, what I was going to put off to make the truck payment, or, you know, if I was going to put the truck payment off.
5: Mm.
6: And I said, I'm tired of this. It's almost $600 a month, you know, and I just put the information in. I just got curious about Carvana, and I put the information in, got the offer. 2 days later, the truck was gone.
5: Whoa.
4: Sold it. quick.
6: Got more than what I paid for it.
5: You said enough already. Okay. How did you find Ramsey? How did you get with us?
6: We failed Financial Peace University twice.
7: We had to repeat your course.
5: A beauty school dropout.
6: That's right.
7: Yes.
6: I told her the first time that we took it, I said, this is crazy. This will never work. We might as well not even try, you know. And so we didn't. Okay. And we stayed broke for 27 years.
5: Oh, my gosh. So you took it a long time ago.
7: Yes.
6: Back in the O's.
5: Oh, wow.
4: Back in the O's.
5: Wow. I'm sorry. Wow.
6: Yeah.
5: I wish I'd have been a bit more persuasive.
6: Well, I mean.
7: We're a little bit hard-headed.
6: A little stubborn.
5: But you look up and you say, truck's gone. Maybe Ramsey's not lost his mind. We're doing this.
6: We're doing it. We did it.
5: Then you plug back. You got your old tapes back out, your old CDs back out.
6: Dusted off the envelopes.
5: Did you really?
7: I mean, yes, we did.
6: Yeah, we have all the CDs from the original.
5: Back in the day.
6: Mm-hmm.
5: Wow.
4: How funny.
5: Yeah, I had hair. Man, that was a long time ago.
6: So did I. Yeah. Now I have a hat.
5: So good, you guys.
4: Oh, okay, so were you both kind of at the same point to jump in and do this?
6: Sick and tired of being sick and tired.
4: Both of you. You kind of hit the wall at the same time, yep. And you're like, all right, this is worth it. We're going to just sacrifice and eat bologna and get out of this debt.
7: His mom passed in 2010, mm-hmm. And then his dad's always been almost squeaky with money.
5: Mm-hmm.
7: And my parents were the opposite of that. Like, they were like, we need to find somewhere in the middle where you can have joy with your money,
5: mm-hmm.
7: but tell it where to go. Mm-hmm. You know where it's
5: so
7: going.
5: So I don't have to figure out how to hide the $600 truck payment under a pea.
6: Just so I can be rich.
7: Right. So
6: I can look good at the red light.
7: Mm-hmm. Right. Mm-hmm. We had one of the houses we lived in. We lived two summers with window units in it because we couldn't afford to replace the HVAC.
4: During this.
7: Yes. Wow. Well, during one of the times when we were failing, I'm sure.
6: Yeah. Yeah.
5: Oh, I mean, back before we did this,
6: you know.
5: Okay. So then you get on a budget and you start selling the truck. And you said, what else did you sell?
6: The camper.
5: The camper went.
6: The Sea-Doo.
5: The Sea-Doo went. Wow. You're on a selling spree.
7: Yes.
6: We sold, there was nothing left. Yeah. I mean, everything else we just took to the dump because we couldn't sell it.
5: Yeah. And so you just cleaned house. And how much did that reduce the debt?
6: Well, the truck went $35,000.
5: Boom.
4: Mm-hmm.
6: The camper, I think it was another $10,000 or so. And then the Sea-Doo was actually paid for. I had mm-hmm. paid it off already, but mm-hmm. I sold it anyway. So that was another $5,000.
5: Okay.
4: Just to throw at it.
6: Right.
4: This mm-hmm. 201 of consumer debt, that's a big, yeah, y'all did it. That's a lot.
5: You plowed through a bunch.
4: That's 70, a big mountain.
6: $76,000 was the student loan.
5: Okay. Ah, okay.
4: Yes.
5: Okay.
4: Yep.
5: The educator. Yeah.
6: Right.
5: Okay. Yes. Yeah. All right. Wow. Well, congratulations, y'all.
4: Well done, you guys. How does it feel?
6: Feels great. I mean, we're here.
4: Yeah. On your anniversary.
6: On our anniversary.
4: You chose to come here to this romantic spot.
6: I chose to get on an airplane for the first time in my life.
5: No way.
6: Yeah. And I was a little anxious because when I got here, I didn't have a car. I couldn't just, you know, so we're ride sharing and that kind of thing. But
4: good for you guys.
5: Wow.
4: Yeah.
5: All kinds of new experiences.
4: You're on a trip. Debt-free on a trip. Yeah.
7: Love it. Felt so good to see that student loan where it says zero.
5: Zero.
6: That was it. That was April 28th.
5: Okay, so tell the audience two things. One, tell them what we always ask, which is, what's the secret to paying off $200,000 worth of debt in, you know, 50-something months?
6: Paying it off. Actually paying it.
5: Do it.
6: Just got to.
5: It's not a theory.
6: You got to make the decision. Okay, I can keep having fun and keep being broke and living paycheck to paycheck, or I can just not worry about when the paycheck comes because there's already money there.
5: Mm-hmm.
6: That's the way we are now, and we love it.
5: Mm-hmm. How connected were you all through this time? I mean, were you a lot of communication or not?
6: Oh, yeah.
5: Good.
7: Okay. I hate the budget meetings, but I know it has to be done.
5: Mm-hmm.
6: I am the nerd.
5: Ah, look at
7: so
5: that.
7: So you can guess what I am then.
4: Yeah, girl. Okay. Free spirit. I like you, Canvas.
5: All right. I like you.
4: Very cool. But from a relationship standpoint, does it feel different not having the stress of money
6: in
4: the marriage? Like, there's a freedom there.
7: Yes.
6: The only money arguments we have are where we're going to eat dinner.
4: Yeah. Yeah, where we're going to actually go to the restaurant. Right. Yeah.
6: Now that we can go to one.
8: Now that you can go. Yeah. Good for you.
7: I actually had a conversation with my boss at the school, the dean. She said in a meeting the other day, said, I'm probably going to die with my student loans. I said, well, if I can have this, you can too. I could teach you how. And she said, what's that like? I said, freedom.
8: I like it.
4: It's great.
8: So the next question I got then is, you took it years ago, and we laughed and said you flunked it. But basically, what happened was you didn't believe it would work enough to go do it.
6: Right.
8: That means we failed you, and I apologize for that because we didn't sell it to you hard enough.
7: I think it was laziness, honestly.
8: That's okay. But what if you got somebody that's been listening to the show, maybe they didn't go to Financial Peace, but maybe they didn't listen to the show, and they're kind of going to that same conclusion. Yeah, but that won't work for me.
6: That's it.
8: What advice do you have for that person that's listening that was you many years ago?
6: Just you're crazy for the thoughts. It's a crazy way of thinking. It does work, and we're living proof that it does work. And we're not on any Forbes list or anything. We just have a normal everyday average income, and we were able to pay off a lot of debt just by working hard at it and not worrying about, well, we're going on this cruise or we're going on this vacation. Mm-hmm. We're not. Mm-hmm. We're not going with you.
4: We're paying off debt.
6: We're going to pay off some stuff.
8: And now you can.
6: And now we can.
8: And now that you flew to Nashville for the first time. By the way, I'm amazingly honored that your first airline flight is to come do this.
6: Well,
8: I take that as a great, I take that as a badge of honor. That's very cool. That's a very big honor you pay us with that. Thank you.
6: You're welcome.
8: You guys are incredible. Keith and Candace from South Carolina, $202,000 paid off in 5 years, making $140,000. Count it down. Let's hear a debt-free scream.
6: 3, 2, 1.
9: We're debt-free!
8: Yeah! That's how you do it. Woohoo!

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0: Our scripture today, Galatians 6:9, let us not grow weary of doing good, for in due season we will reap if we do not give up. T. Harv Eker said, it's simple arithmetic. Your income can grow only to the extent that you do. True, true, true. Joe is with us in Phoenix. Hi, Joe. How are you?
1: Hi, Dave and Rachel. It's an honor to talk to you today.
0: You too. How can we help?
1: Thank you. So I'm the trustee for my parents' estate. My father passed earlier this year, and my mother the year before.
0: I'm sorry.
1: But I thank you for that. As the trustee, though, you know, you probably know what that job entails, but I'm consolidating assets, and I'm almost done with everything. And I was wondering if you could tell me the best way to distribute this this inheritance that the beneficiaries are going to receive. I'm one of them.
0: I take it as all actually in a trust.
1: Yes.
0: Okay.
1: Yes.
0: If you are using the proper terminology for a trust, which is you're the trustee, yes, and the heirs are the beneficiaries, and that's the proper words. What's the size of the estate?
1: By the time everything is consolidated and liquidated and consolidated, it'll be a little over $300,000.
0: Okay. There will be no estate taxes on it on the federal level. No federal estate taxes. Is there anything that was in a 401k that's traditional or a traditional IRA?
1: No.
0: Okay. Because that would be taxable income tax when it comes out in traditional. But any other investments, what was the money in?
1: They had just a standard investment type of portfolio. Mm-hmm. It wasn't a lot. And then they had a couple of bank accounts, mm-hmm, and the house. And that's really...
0: Okay. There'll be no taxes. There'll be no taxes.
1: Whatsoever. Oh,
0: there's
1: okay.
0: No federal estate tax and no federal income tax on anything you've described. That's a general statement, and if you want to check me out, that wouldn't be a bad idea to sit down with one of our tax ELPs and comb through the details to be 100% sure. But in general, the type of account you're laying out there should not have any taxes. If there's an inherited IRA that is a traditional, it's going to have income tax on the entire amount because it's never been paid income tax because it's stuck in an IRA, okay, or in a 401k. If there was... If the estate was over $20 million, you might have some federal estate taxes, depending on how it was laid out. But we don't have either one of those concerns. Any capital asset you sell, like stocks or bonds or stuff in that investment account or that home, is considered to be sold at market value if it's done within 6 months of death or so. And the IRS won't question. That's pretty much what it's worth. It's sold for what it's worth. And the basis in something like that is market value at the time of death. So there's no tax. There's no gain. There's no taxable gain. Now, if you took that house and held it, and it's worth $200,000, and you held it 10 years, and it's worth $200,000 at the time of death, and you sold it 10 years later for $500,000, you'd have taxes on that $300,000 gain since death. But because you're selling it within 6 months of death, it's considered sold at market value, so zero gain.
1: Okay.
0: See what I'm saying?
1: Very educational. Thank you. Yeah, I do.
0: And so you're perfectly clean, and the stuff you're describing is very easy, very clean, and thank you for loving your mom and dad well, mm-hmm, by honoring their wishes and executing this in a businesslike and thoughtful manner. And, wow, that's very, very big of you and very good of them. They picked the right person to be the trustee.
2: Yeah, very thorough.
0: And again, to be 100% sure, if you want to spend $200 and sit down and have a tax professional, not a guy on the radio, go through your stuff and be sure I'm right, that's not a bad idea because I'm not that great at taxes. I do know what I'm talking about on what we just talked about, obviously, but there might be something down inside this that I missed because it's a simple 3-minute conversation. So just go to RamseySolutions.com and click on Tax Preparers for ELPs, endorsed local providers. And there are people in each market. We definitely got them in Phoenix that in each major city that do those things that we have vetted, and they're people we believe in and we endorse. And they're local, and they provide help. Endorsed local providers. That's where that comes from. Garrett's in Los Angeles. Hi, Garrett. How are you?
3: Good. How are you, sir?
0: Better than I deserve. What's up?
2: So, and hi, Ms. Cruz. Thank you for taking my call. So the short version of my question is the following. And I know I'm blessed to be in the situation, but in a nutshell, I'm trying to figure out with our current amount of money saved and our current income, what is the right amount to continue to save, which we will, versus how much we can safely
3: spend it on joy,
2: travel, and let's say buying my wife beautiful purses and nice things like that. How do I come up with those numbers? And I'm happy to tell you, tell me where you'd like to start.
3: Yeah, sure. Well, how much do you guys make a year?
2: So the average over the last 3 years is around 800 to 900 thousand.
3: Nice. What do you do?
2: So I own a small company. My wife's a doctor.
3: Okay, good for you guys.
0: Do you have any debt?
2: So our house is paid off. Our cars are paid off. We have no consumer debt, nothing like that. We do own a rental property, a home that we share with some friends. It's fully rented, long-term rental. It's cash flow positive.
0: What do you owe on it?
2: We owe $550 between the two of us.
0: Okay, gotcha. All right. And how much do you have in investments right now?
2: I also own an industrial property that my business also uses, and that one we also can't prepay because it was an SBA loan, so there's a prepayment penalty, and that I share with a business partner, and that's $1.5 million, and we owe about $1 million on it.
0: Okay. And how much do you have in investments?
2: In liquid, we have about $3.3 million.
0: Okay. First thing before we go back to your question, I'm going to stop because I got stuck on this. I don't run into any SBA loans that actually have prepayment penalties on them. So I think you've gotten some kind of tangled information. Either this is not an SBA loan or it is, and it's some kind of other loan, or it's an SBA loan and someone misunderstood. I don't think there's a prepayment penalty on an SBA loan.
2: So it's a 504, and I double and triple check, Mr. Ramsey.
0: Okay. When does the prepayment penalty run out?
2: 10 years. And then
0: I would consider how much the prepayment penalty is and look at it very carefully. I might pay it off anyway. I don't know. I don't want to get into that on this call because you ask a different question.
3: Just to be done, though.
0: So you make a gob of money. How much do we save and how much do we enjoy?
3: Yeah. Well, I think the balance of giving, saving, and spending has to be there. So I would be maxing out all that you can investment wise with retirement. So, the backdoor Roth, you own your business, but
0: 401k.
3: All of that I would do. And then you're going to be surpassed that with that 15%. So I would for sure be hitting that 15% in retirement. And then I would have external goals of we make this amount. What feels reasonable to set aside for these other goals that we have long term in the next 2, 3, 4, 5 years. Have a goal out there. Be putting money aside for those goals. And then beyond that, lifestyle-wise, I mean,
0: enjoy some of it.
3: Yeah, for sure.
0: I would set a percent. I'd say a percentage of my income that the two of you agree to that we are going to spend on excess lifestyle. Wonderful travel, wonderful cars, wonderful purses, wonderful whatevers. Okay? And then beyond that amount, we're going to invest and be generous because it's really the only three things you can do. You can invest, you can be generous, and you can enjoy it. And so set a percentage of your income that you're going to do that with.
3: So if you said,
0: I'm going to enjoy 20%, that's $180,000 a year. You're still going to be unbelievably wealthy.
3: Yes. Or if you want to enjoy 30%,
0: you'll be driving
3: 20,
0: anything you want to
3: 50.
0: Drive, traveling anywhere you want to travel, and carrying any purse you want to carry.
3: Yep.
0: But it would keep you from accidentally being one of those morons that spends $900,000.
3: Yeah, I was going to say, but be intentional about it because being sloppy is.
0: Yep.
3: That starts to feel gross spiritually, I feel like, in the financial space.
0: We'll be back with you before you know it. In the meantime, remember, there's ultimately only one way to financial peace, and that's to walk daily with the Prince of Peace, Christ Jesus.
4: We'll be right back.
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5: From ABC News, I'm Mike Dubusky. Senator Bill Cassidy now says he will vote to confirm Todd Blanche as Attorney General.
6: This is not a referendum on President Trump. It is a decision regarding Mr. Blanche in very specific circumstances. All considered, I will vote for Mr. Blanche.
5: Cassidy's vote means that Blanche is very likely to be narrowly confirmed by the Senate. Earlier today, Alaska Republican Lisa Murkowski said she was opposed to confirming Blanche, joining fellow Republican Susan Collins. The economy lost 23,000 jobs in July, according to the latest federal report. That is not the direction that experts were expecting the labor market to go, with most anticipating an increase of more than 80,000 jobs. ABC's Elizabeth Schulze.
7: I just got off the phone with a financial analyst who said, we don't want to see a slowdown in the economy. You don't want to see negative job growth in any month. But this doesn't change in the big picture the trend that we've seen a pretty solid job market, slower but not totally negative, and something that, you know, they're going to have to look to see if this is the beginning of a trend or if there may be some quirks in the data here.
5: The unemployment rate is 4.1%. An appeals court has ordered a halt to the construction of the White House ballroom. It says President Trump must first seek approval from Congress on that project. Parts of the Southwest are dealing with historic drought conditions and triple-digit temperatures today.
8: Lake Mead has hit their record low. That is that big reservoir outside of Las Vegas, something that we have not seen. I was there back in 2022 when it happened last, but now we've gone even lower. They're also in Las Vegas at an extreme heat warning for the ninth day in a row. That will dry things out even more. We're going to stay with those warnings all the way through Sunday, at least. The heat advisories go up to Boise. Salt Lake City goes to 102 today, Palm Springs 109, and Phoenix 112. You better just get used to it.
5: ABC News Chief Meteorologist Ginger Z there. Meanwhile, parts of the Northeast are bracing for severe storms later today. 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
5: A new government report has found that Elon Musk's Department of Government Efficiency, or DOGE, vastly inflated how much money it claimed to save taxpayers in the early months of President Trump's second term. ABC's Jay O'Brien reports from Washington.
14: The review from the Government Accountability Office, a nonpartisan independent agency that produces reports for Congress, found that DOGE's claim, it was emblazoned on their website, that it saved $110 billion in taxpayer money, largely couldn't be verified, and said DOGE was not transparent about where that number came from.
5: The Government Accountability Office found that DOGE couldn't provide information for 96% of purported savings from canceled federal contracts. A growing list of restaurant chains are pulling jalapenos linked to salmonella from their menus. Salad chain Sweetgreen joining Chipotle and Qdoba, saying that they proactively removed the tainted peppers. More from ABC's Lara Spencer.
15: FDA tracing the outbreak that has sickened 375 people across 27 states to jalapenos from Mexico, supplied by Coast Citrus Distributors, which sent the jalapenos to restaurants and food service companies nationwide, but not to grocery stores.
5: And L.A. County health officials say a person infected with measles visited Universal Studios Hollywood on July 26th, potentially exposing others to the virus. Officials say people who've been vaccinated against that virus are likely protected. I'm Mike Dubusky, ABC News.
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18: Cloudy today with a chance for storms. High of 81, southwest winds, 8 to 15 miles per hour. Lows level off around 56 tonight. Chance for storms. A blend of clouds and sun, with fog at times early. Tomorrow, highs around 80. Daytime highs approaching 84. Sunday, under partly cloudy skies. 83. Monday, chance for storms. That's the weatherology forecast for AM 1300 KGLO. Currently, 70.
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0: Thank you for joining us, America. So, Rachel, you're seeing some people comment about the $1,000 baby step one, you said.
1: Yeah, I just mentioned to you in the break that we're number one, more and more new audiences coming to Ramsey Show thanks to podcasts, YouTube. I feel like we're just easy to find these days or on social media. And the very first step as you are starting the baby steps is $1,000. And so I see kind of two ends of the spectrum. Either some people, because we see 40% of Americans can't cover a $400 emergency in cash. So getting $1,000 for that group feels like, oh my gosh, that's a lift. I don't even know if it's worth starting because it does feel such like a big mountain to climb. Mm-hmm. Other people on the other spectrum are like, gosh, that's not enough. Like $1,000 would have been fine in 1992, but in today's world, because of inflation and everything, most, you know, what it feels like, anything big that happens, it's going to be over $1,000 very quickly, very easily. So,
0: yeah, oddly enough, it was about 1995, but that's about right.
1: Oh, I just threw it out.
0: You hit it pretty close.
1: Yeah.
0: It's not enough. It was never meant to be enough. Let's talk about it for a second. So, what we figured out years ago, and so some of the things we teach kind of give people a head tilt, and they kind of go, oh, that feels weird. It's like, stop your retirement, even if you get a match temporarily while you attack the debt, because your most powerful wealth building tool is your income, and you've given it all away in the form of debt. You have to clear the debt to build wealth. Mathematically, emotionally, relationally, habit pattern wise, everything. And we've proven that because now teaching this since 1995, right? That tens of millions of people have become millionaires doing what we teach. We got baby steps millionaires everywhere. And so when I started teaching, we didn't have the baby steps. I just said, shut up, get out of debt, and sell everything that's not retirement, all your stocks, clean out all your savings, and put it all on your debts, smallest to largest, get your debt snowball rolling. And what was happening then was that people would come in, and we were teaching Financial Peace University, people would come in and say, yeah, that's all great. I just did what you said to do. I got zero money. I got $50 in my checking account, and the alternator on my car just blew, and it's $400. I'm screwed. So now I got to go back in debt or not get to work to have the money.
1: So I'm screwed.
0: I was cornered. And so I started looking at that, and that was a very real thing, and it happened a lot because I'm so hardcore. I mean, can you imagine personally meeting with me once a week? And you're not getting out of debt. I pound them, man, because I want you to win.
1: Mm-hmm.
0: I want you to win so bad. Sometimes I wanted it more than they wanted it. But I would talk them into doing this stuff, and then they were cornered. So I said, okay, we've got to have a little baby starter emergency fund to cover the little stuff, because it was little stuff that was knocking people off the wagon.
1: Yeah.
0: And so we said, okay, $1,000. Then fast forward to today, people say, well, $1,000 is not enough. It wasn't enough in 1995. A properly funded emergency fund has always been 3 to 6 months of expenses. So in 1995, that might have been $10,000. Today, it might be $20,000. But it wasn't enough. $1,000 isn't enough. And if you inflation adjust, say, okay, we're going to make baby step one, $2,000. It's still not enough. It's not an emergency fund. It's a starter little baby, tiny, horrible emergency fund. It's not designed to cover you if you lose your job and you're out of work for 6 months. It's not designed if the $14,000 heating and air system goes out. It's not designed to cover that. It's designed to cover the little stuff, which is what most things are while you're learning to budget and you're selling everything in sight and you're cleaning off your debt. And it's only until you work your baby step two, which if you're working your baby step two with the focused intensity, extreme intensity that we teach, you've stopped your emergency fund, you've cleaned out every bit of savings that's non-retirement, thrown it at your debt, non-mortgage debt. If you're attack, attack, attack, you're on beans and rice, rice and beans. You're not going on vacation. You're not whining about your $5 coffee that you have to have. You're not doing any of that. You're just totally nose down getting out of debt. Your friends think you've lost your mind. You're out of debt in 18 months on average. And we've taught millions of people this. Now, that's the average, meaning some people do it in 18 days, and some people do it in 3 years.
1: Right.
0: I don't know what your debt is, but 90%, the bell curve on the people that get out of debt is right around the 18-month mark. So the only 18-month, you're only living 18 months with only $1,000. And by the way, you're already broke. So what's the big deal living like you're broke? You know, and so we're only saying $1,000 is not enough, but I will cover a lot of little tiny things while you're learning to budget.
1: And, yes.
0: Because when you don't know how to budget, everything's an emergency. You don't have money set aside for car repair. When you don't know how to budget, the kid forgetting that they have a field trip is an emergency. You know, because you never taught the kid yet. They got to put it in the budget or they don't get to go on the field trip.
1: Or you don't have a miscellaneous. You know, there's no organization.
0: There's no organization. Place, yeah. Everything's chaotic. And so every little thing is an emergency. But the longer you budget and the more wealth you build, the larger the event has to be declared an emergency. So $1,000 in the first 18 months will cover almost all your emergencies.
1: Well, and my thing is, too, if it doesn't, if you're deep in the debt snowball and you're throwing so much of your income that used to be going to debt payments, where those debt payments are now paid off because you're rolled onto the bigger debts, you could pause it for a month and collect a couple $1,000 if you need, if something did major happen, fix the emergency, and then plug back in, right?
0: Because
1: that happens. Life does happen. It goes up and down, and we hear that a lot from people. And so that's, I think that's the important thing, is to know that there's a way to finagle it, to figure out how do I get through this event.
0: And
1: if there is one.
0: It's not supposed to be enough.
1: That's right.
0: And if it is, if $1,000 is a lot to you, that means you really need to do this. Your new name is Facebook Marketplace. 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Sell so much stuff the kids think they're next. Name the dog eBay and the cat Facebook Marketplace. 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You're all for sale. We're getting out of debt. Those golf clubs, are seven sets of golf clubs. eBay, baby. Get rid of the crap in your house and clean out this debt. You got to get completely dialed in and focused on this. And, Rachel, you were a baby, so you don't remember this. But I distinctly remember two things that were emergencies, okay? So I've got a wife who's been through bankruptcy and is living on the edge of terror at all times, who has a toddler and a brand-new baby, and our roof started leaking, and we had started working this. We're not borrowing money. We did not have thousands of dollars to put a roof on the house, and it was dripping through the light fixture over the top of the kitchen table. So it would drip onto the kitchen table, running down electricity, water and electricity. This is not good. And so
1: that's what's wrong with
0: we said, okay, this is bad. This is an emergency.
1: Yeah.
0: But you know what? When you decide you're not borrowing money, I got the hardware store. I got that black tar stuff. I crawled around like a redneck up on top of the roof and spread that black tar stuff around. It looked like white trash lived there. And it was a nice home, but white trash was there right then because we were broke people, and it stopped the leak. And 18 months later, we'd gotten out of debt, and we'd saved some money, and we put a roof on the house. The same summer, stupid air conditioning goes out, August in Nashville, where you can cut the humidity with a knife, and there's nobody happy. The dogs aren't happy. Everybody's sweaty and mad. And the air conditioner guy says, you know, it's going to be $2,000. I'm like, I ain't seen $2,000. I don't know when. So we bought some box fans, little fans, and then I've talked to a guy at church who works on heat and air, and he said, if you'll buy the parts, I'll try to fix it. And I ended up fixing it for $89, and it made it for four more months to winter. By the next summer, we saved up the money and bought an air conditioner to replace the condenser that was bad on the back of the house. Now, this was a house that was a reasonably nice home. This was not a white trash house.
1: Mm-hmm.
0: But it was just, the air conditioner was old, the roof leaked, and we don't borrow money. But this is what you do when you change your mindset. We made the decision after filing bankruptcy, we don't borrow money. Did people think we'd lost our minds up there spreading that black stuff around on the roof? 100% of them did. I had no black stuff on the roof cheerleaders. Nobody going, you're the wisest guy I've ever met. They all looked at us like we had one eye in the center of our head. Well, welcome to being different. Normal is broke. You have to be different to win.

If you want to win with money in 2026, you can't keep living normal. Normal's broke. You need a plan. Get a personalized plan and start living like no one else by downloading our Every Dollar app.

0: falling off, and health officials there say eating bagged lettuce is now safe with the contaminated products off the market.
1: That's ABC's Lara Spencer. Amanda Knox is doing stand-up now. Knox was convicted, imprisoned, and later acquitted of killing roommate Meredith Kircher in Italy 19 years ago. Kircher's sister, Stephanie, tells Sky News that her family would like Knox to move away from Meredith's name.
2: The violence surrounding the theme is not appropriate for a platform at a comedy show.
1: Knox's show called Cartwheel, referring to a story claiming Knox did cartwheels in the police station after Kircher's death. Chuck Sievertson, ABC News.
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6: Cloudy today with a chance for storms. High of 81, southwest winds 8 to 15 miles per hour. Lows level off around 56. Tonight, chance for storms. A blend of clouds and sun with fog at times early. With fog in spots early tomorrow. Daytime highs approaching 80. Mid-80s, Sunday, low 80s, Monday, with a chance for storms. That's the weatherology forecast for AM 1300 KGLO. Currently,
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7: 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Thanks for making us part of your day today. Coming up, we have a busy show on tap. We're going to talk with USDA Undersecretary for Farm Production and Conservation, Richard Fordyce, in segment two. After the bottom of the hour, we're going to take a big picture look at the cattle markets. Charlie Martinez with the University of Tennessee will join us. And then coming up here at the end of the show, I'm going to have some thoughts on the farm bill situation in the Senate. The Senate Ag Committee on Thursday failing to advance the legislation out of committee, and it's now in recess here until they come back from their August recess. We're going to talk more about this, some frustration in rural America with that situation. We'll get to that later in the show, but let's dive in and get started. Take a look at the latest Purdue University CME Group Ag Economy Barometer. Michael Langemeyer with Purdue Center for Commercial Agriculture joins us here on the show. Michael, good to have you back with us, and it looks like after a few months of decline, a little bit of a rebound in farmer sentiment in July.
10: Yeah, after 3 months of decline, we actually saw an increase in the Ag Economy Barometer Index. It increased from 113 in June to 126 in July, so a rather large increase. And more importantly, the increase was primarily related to an increase in the index of current conditions. The index of current conditions increased 20 points. At first glance, that might seem a little surprising, but when you look at when the surveys were done, in terms of the June and July surveys, the mid-June, the June survey was done in the middle of June, and the July survey was done in mid-July. And if you look at the difference between those two periods, there was a rather large increase in both corn and soybean prices between those two surveys. The corn prices increased about a quarter, and soybeans increased about 75 cents. Now we've lost a little bit of the of that increase in soybeans since the survey was done, but nevertheless, I mean, when you look at The periods between the surveys is a pretty large increase.

0: in crop prices. We did see some slight declines in nitrogen prices and diesel prices from mid-June to mid-July. And so I think those factors contributed to the increase in the ag economy barometer, in particular, the increase in the index of current conditions.
1: Yeah, it's interesting to think about that and the timing there. And like you said, that movement in price action for grains and livestock, et cetera. And I think that ties into another question that you guys asked here in the month of July. What is the biggest challenge to the success of your operation over the next 5 to 10 years? And it seemed like overwhelmingly the top answer was related to crop and livestock prices.
0: Yes. I'll start with by saying that the biggest concern, this is a short term look at what's going on. The biggest concern remained input costs at about 45% said that was their biggest concern. But when you turn to the biggest challenge 5 to 10 years out, they picked crop and livestock prices, 30% picked crop and livestock prices, another 15% pick cost control, and then 15% indicated that financial considerations were important. So if you combine the crop and livestock prices, the cost control, and the financial considerations, that's still 60% that were worried about margins. And so it's not as big a contrast as you might think, short term versus long term. They're worried about margins in the short run, and they're certainly worried about margins in the longer run too. And if you read between the lines here a little bit, I think crop producers are hoping for higher prices, obviously, to get us out of this rut. Whereas livestock producers, particularly beef producers, are hoping that prices remain at the current levels. And so, regardless, both groups are concerned about prices long term.
1: We're talking with Michael Langemeyer from Purdue University Center for Commercial Agriculture. And I know you mentioned this to me before we started the show, some comments from producers about what they need help with essentially here moving forward. And I know one of the big themes there was helping in making marketing decisions. Talk a little bit more about that.
0: Yeah, we had a question about the most important or most crucial risk management educational need in the upcoming year. Choices were production, marketing, financial, legal, human resource, and strategic risk. All of those had at least some people picking those items, but the overwhelmingly first choice is marketing at about 45% of the folks. It drops way down to financial, production, and strategic, where between 14 and 16%. And so certainly, as an educator, we need to think about, developing more educational efforts on marketing plans.
1: I'm wondering as well, looking at some of the other numbers here, you guys look through the Farm Capital Investment Index, of course, look at that each month, talk about ag exports, farmland values, et cetera. What other call outs would you have from the July barometer, Michael?
0: Yeah, not surprisingly, the Farm Investment Index also increased. You see a big increase in the index of current conditions, you're going to see an increase in that Farm Investment Index, but it's still only 50. Which is lower than what it was towards the end of 25, and so it's still relatively low. If you look at plans to increase purchases of machinery and buildings, only about 5 to 10% expect to actually increase those purchases this year. Again, that's not real surprising. Land values are still optimistic regarding land values, both short term and long term. The optimism declined a little bit from June to July, which is in contrast to the improvement in sentiment, but it's still certainly an optimistic outlook in terms of both short-term and long-term land values. We had a couple questions related to exports. We have one question we ask every month. Do you think exports are going to increase or decrease the next 5 years? And over 40% said they expect exports to increase, and that was consistent between crop and livestock producers. Both of those groups thought exports were going to increase. And then also over 50% thought that there would be new trade opportunities in the next 5 years. New markets would open up for agriculture goods. And so producers are really optimistic regarding trade.
1: Well, of course, I know folks can go to ag.purdue.edu and find details on the historical data for the Ag Economy Barometer. Michael, any other final thoughts?

0: thoughts or anything you would reiterate to folks here as we look at this month's data?
1: Yeah, we kept the question in there about whether the U.S. is heading in the right direction or on the wrong track, and that result was consistent compared to the previous 3 months. Only about 55% say the U.S. is on the right track, and so certainly from a long run policy perspective, there's a lot of uncertainty. That's why the index of future expectations did not increase as much as the index of current conditions. They're just worried about that policy environment, and that includes geopolitical risk, farm bill, all the different policies, including monetary policy, worrying a little bit about increase in interest rates. And so there still is some concerns long term about the general economy.
0: Michael Langemeyer with Purdue Center for Commercial Agriculture. Always good to talk with you, sir. Thanks for joining us on the show. Have a great one. We'll talk to you again next month.
1: Thank you.
0: AOA brought to you by Nutrien Ag Solutions. Up next, USDA Undersecretary Richard Fordyce will join us here on AOA.
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0: 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We are working on getting USDA Undersecretary for Farm Production and Conservation Richard Fordyce connected with us here this on the show, having a little bit of a tech challenge, but we will get that cleared up and get him in here momentarily. I know we got some different things to talk about when it comes to

0: some USDA deadlines and more. And so we are going to get him connected here in just a minute, as we also got some newly announced crop insurance flexibilities that were announced by Ag Secretary Rollins during Minnesota Farm Fest here just a few short days ago. Let's talk about that. Joining us right now, USDA Undersecretary for Farm Production and Conservation, Richard Fordyce. Richard, good to have you back on the show with us for our biweekly conversation, my friend. How are things on Capitol Hill?
1: Well, sir, doing very well. It's always good to be with you, Jesse. Certainly apologize for the technical difficulty. We've had a little bit of, we've had some technical issues here in the building the last couple of days, and but it is good to hear your voice, my friend.
0: Yeah, well, no worries. Hey, we worked through the tech challenges. Okay, I was setting you up a little bit. Let's start. I know the Ag Secretary announced some new crop insurance flexibilities a few days ago during Minnesota Farm Fest. Walk us through some of the details on what she announced there during her stop in Minnesota.
1: Yeah, absolutely, Jesse. So a couple of announcements related to crop insurance that I think will be exceptionally good news for farmers. The first one is what we call a deferred interest program. Basically, what that means is that crop insurance policyholders will have an additional 60 days to pay their crop insurance premiums. You know, I think what I call this, Jesse, is cash flow flexibility. It allows folks, you know, to, you know, get a little bit more of the crop harvested in the fall, you know, market some of that crop and have cash ready to pay those crop insurance premiums. You know, in my part of the world in Northwest Missouri, when crop insurance premiums are typically due, you know, we'll have some combines getting started. There'll be some crop that's harvested, but it's pretty early. It's pretty early into harvest. And so this additional 60 days is going to just give farmers, those policyholders, again, 60 additional days with no interest to pay their crop insurance premiums.
0: And I think to go along with this, too, with the way things are with the ag economy and more, it seems like USDA just trying to give a little bit of flexibility here, or if producers are still trying to understand what's going on with certain things, et cetera, or maybe, you know, they have questions about something. It just seems like you guys are trying to give a little bit of flexibility here, Richard.
1: Yeah, I think that's really well said, Jesse, because, you know, we've had some opportunities really in the last few months to look at programs. I think one that I would call out is, you know, our response to disaster through our standing disaster programs. And, you know, we were told directly by ranchers in Nebraska, by orchard folks in kind of the Northeast, as we were responding to those disasters through other programs, they asked for some flexibilities, and we were able to come back to Washington and, you know, kind of ask the experts here at USDA, you know, do we have the ability to do that? Can we do that? And in most cases, we were able to. And this is just another example of really, I think, you know, this USDA being farmer first, looking for opportunities to be of assistance. Again, I think you use the word flexibility, and that is probably the best word. You know, and I know just talking to folks at home, talking to other farmers, you know, the ability to put off that premium due date by another 60 days for their crop insurance premiums, you know, it's a big deal. You know, you don't have to farm too many acres to have a pretty significant premium bill due, and to be able to, again, harvest that crop, market part of that crop, have cash in the bank to pay that premium is a big deal.
0: I know as well, I saw this note from the announcements made at Farm Fest. RMA's reinstating the option for insured producers to purchase an additional 5% prevented planting coverage, beginning with crops associated with the August 31st filing date for next year. Can you give us some more details on that, Richard?
1: Yeah, absolutely. You know, it's exactly that. So with any of the underlying policies, you do have prevent plant coverage. The 5% buy-up option is exactly that. A producer can pay additional premium.

0: him and kind of have that extra assurance that if they are prevented from planning, that prevented planning or that prevented plan indemnity will go up by 5%. You know, it is actually used in a lot of places. I think some folks think more, you know, more higher risk land that, you know, maybe is prone to being wet in the spring or whatnot. But, you know, in the last year that we offered the 5% top up, over 60 million acres was covered with the 5% prevent plant top up. So, again, another good news story, I think, for farmers to have the ability now it's been reinstated to have the ability to purchase that 5% top up.
1: We're talking with USDA Undersecretary for Farm Production and Conservation, Richard Fordyce. I know as well, it sounds like a series of listening sessions are going to be held over the next several weeks, various state fairs and farm shows. I know I'm going to be at the Farm Progress Show. There's going to be one there. Talk a little bit about that and some of USDA's thinking into, you know, holding these listening sessions now.
0: Yeah, absolutely. You know, as you can imagine, you know, USDA is rich in data. You know, whether that's acreage reports that farmers file, you know, even I would even go so far as within our mission area, you know, production data, you know, that comes into the risk management agency. And this is really, these listening sessions, Jesse, are really more about, you know, input from farmers related to how can we use the data better, how can, for example, NASS, the National Agricultural Statistics Service, how can they use data to help inform their reports? You know, because we do have technologies now that didn't exist, you know, a few years ago. And just having, you know, having the opportunity to be on the ground, talking to farmers, hearing what they would suggest or what they think would be good, you know, changes or moving in a different direction related to how data informs a lot of different things we do at USDA. You know, if there was one pillar holding up USDA, it would be data security. And so, you know, the data is the farmers. And but that data also can be important to, again, inform reports coming from NASS. You know, data helps us understand rental rates for CRP and a number of things that decisions that have to be made, you know, things that have to happen with programs at USDA, and figuring out a way and having the farmer voice as a part of this to help make sure that the data is making, you know, reports maybe, you know, more accurate, more reflective. And also informing decisions that we make at USDA.
1: All right, Richard, we got about a minute left here. Before I let you go, and I'm going to ask you, and if you would rather defer until we talk in a couple of weeks, I will let you here. But we saw the Senate Farm Bill process stall out on Thursday. Any thoughts on that? Any concern from USDA that process is stalling out right now?
0: You know, I think, you know, just from my perspective, you know, I certainly applaud Chairman Thompson on the House side, you know, getting the House's version, you know, kind of across the finish line from a committee standpoint. You know, I did watch a little bit of the markup yesterday. And I do think that there was good conversation, good dialogue related to some issues, you know, the E15 piece, year-round E15. You know, was a part of that. And, you know, Chairman Bozeman said at the end when they recessed, they didn't adjourn, they recessed, that, you know, that they would take this back up in September. I firmly believe that they will. You know, and I know, this will give some time for kind of, I guess, both sides to maybe negotiate, you know, a path to, approval within the committee structure there in the Senate Agriculture Committee. So, I mean, I'm optimistic. I was hopeful that they would be able to finish it yesterday, but I'm hopeful that, you know, when they reconvene the committee, that they'll be able to get to a yes.

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1: 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I'm John Perkins with a Brownfield Market Update. 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Soybeans and corn are both up on short covering and a higher moving crude oil back above 78. September beans are two higher at 11.62 and a quarter. November's up two at 11.79 and three quarters. September corn's three higher at 442 and a quarter. December's up three at 465. Live cattle are down and feeders are mixed, kind of consolidating here at the end of the week. Most active October lives down $1.32 at 223.60. The exception, September feeders are up 45 at 342.02. And hogs are mixed, adjusting spreads. October lean is up 37 at 82.10. December's 22 higher at 73.45. John Perkins, Brownfield.
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11: 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Joining us now on the program, and I said at the top of the show with the University of Tennessee, but we got an update to his title. Our next guest is the new director of the King Ranch Institute for Ranch Management. Charlie Martinez is with us here on the show. Charlie, good to have you back, buddy, and congratulations. Tell us about this new role real quick.
12: Yeah, I appreciate it. I still want to always do livestock stuff, but as you mentioned, so I took over August 1st as director of the King Ranch Institute for Ranch Management. It's a program that is home to the only Masters of Science in Ranch Management in the world, where we train students to become the next leaders in ranch management across the globe. And so I'm excited to be here. We still do research, outreach, and things of that nature. So still get to do a lot of the things that I've always done, but just from a different perspective. And get to have a lot of,

0: guess, I guess influence, or I get to interact with a lot more people from a wildlife standpoint, from the beef industry standpoint, and everything in between.
1: And relocating to Texas, as I understand it. So no longer in East Tennessee, right, Charlie?
0: Yeah, no, I traded the four seasons that we get in East Tennessee for hot and not hot of Kingsville, Texas. I did my undergrad here, so it's interesting being back as a professor rather than a student.
1: Well, congratulations on the new role, and I know we're going to continue to have you on the show and talk about what's happening in these cattle markets and the livestock industry as a whole. It'll be interesting to see how things develop with you there. All right, well, let's dive in and do just that. And this cattle complex, I mean, I've talked about it a few times here in the last several weeks, but July was a wild ride, very volatile in the cattle complex. August here so far, maybe finding a little bit of stability, I would say. What do you think, Charlie?
0: Yeah, so I think at the last month we had two big reports. So we had your cattle inventory report for July, and then we had a cattle on feed report, and then we had the opening or the proposed reopening in August of the border, right? And so you have three big movements or three big information pieces that can help or move the market one way or the other. And the first, domino was the phased reopening or the proposed phased reopening of the border. And, a lot of people were asking what I thought was going to happen. And one thing we can always count on is market overreaction, one way or the other. And we saw that on that Monday following the announcement on that previous Friday. And then, just as much as anything else, we can guarantee it, there's going to be an overreaction and then a correction. And then over through other correction, we also then get reports of the July cattle on feed report. We get the July inventory report on the cattle side of things. And there was somewhat bullish on those reports. And so you build up the overreaction and then the correction. You add in the bullishness of those reports or the outcome of those bullishness of the reports. And that's why we've been seeing these rallies. And I think it offers some opportunity when we had the overreaction for some position readjustments by different factor or different sectors of the beef supply chain. I think that's somewhat what we were seeing. And then as this rally has continued every day, pretty much since last Tuesday, it's been one of those opportunities for producers to lock in prices, for feeders to lock in prices. And if you're on the packing side of things, you're probably sitting there going, oh man, it's continuing to go and continuing to push higher. And I think from that perspective, especially from a packing industry perspective, it's one of those things of how you're going to balance that with consumer demand as we get into the fall run here in the next couple of weeks.
1: I wonder, and I'll ask you this question. I've asked a few other folks, with the drop we saw, it felt like the Packers had maybe gained back a measure of control over the market. And do you agree with that, or does it feel like it was only maybe a small amount of control they gained back?
0: So I, control, I would say more leverage within the supply chain. But from the feeder to the packer side of things, leverage for the packers was basically non-existent, right? They had none. So any kind of incremental increase is going to have some positivity. And I think that was probably some of that readjustment that we saw following the news of the phase reopening, and especially in both feeder and fed cattle, but fed cattle in particular on that Monday. And so that offers some opportunity to lock in, maybe not necessarily profit, positive profit margins, but maybe minimize loss, margins. But I think now as we see the board continuing to rally basically for over a week and a half now, I think, there's probably not much light there on terms of having more leverage, than they had 2 weeks ago, as of today, whenever we got that announcement. I think it's one of those things that we have to sit here and think about all the different facets. So you have your choice select spread, you have consumer demand. We're getting into an environment where we had pricing of fuel being expensive again for the average U.S. consumer. So I think there's this balance of you might have some leverage for a split second, and then it kind of disappears just because of the way the market's been moving, both from the beef supply chain standpoint, but also the demand standpoint.
1: We're talking with Charlie Martinez, director of the King Ranch Institute for Ranch Management here on AOA. You mentioned those reports we had, cattle inventory, on feed, et cetera. And I'm curious your thoughts when you looked at those from the potential of this herd rebuild, or what are you hearing from producers on the ground here as we roll into August? I mean, are we getting to the point where we're starting to see a little bit of heifer retention, or is that just a fleeting thought that still remains out there in this this broader industry marketplace right now?
0: Yeah, so you know, when we get those reports, everyone has their thoughts on what they think the numbers mean, right? And so when I first look at the report, you know, the thing that I jumped to was the beef cow numbers. We had a, if you look at the all beef numbers, we had a decrease in total beef cows. We had an increase of the total dairy cows. And so, you know, I sit there and say, okay, well, beef cows are down. What's the replacement heifers doing? We had an uptick there in heifers meant for replacement on the beef side. But if we lost 200,000 head of cows, we only gained 100,000 on the replacement side. We're still at a net loss. The dairy cow side of things, we've talked about beef on dairy in the past. The dairy cow herd had an increase there. To me, that's one of those things that can, you know, disappear within a couple of weeks if something happens on the dairy cow side or the dairy industry side that offers opportunity to get rid of those animals. We can liquidate those animals relatively quick. So it's and then we look at the annual calf crop, and it's expected it was lower this year. Just if you look through the January, the July, I don't really see we're turning the curve. We're starting some sign of rebuild. I still sit in the boat of, I really don't have a clear sign yet of a rebuild or any kind of inclination of a rebuild. And just because if we take a July report, that gives us a snapshot. But I think if we look at the cattle on feed, we look at the percentage of heifers that are on feed, it was still relatively in the high 30s. It's still one of those numbers that some folks can lean to between the January 1 and the July report. To me, it signals that you know, it's kind of a copy and paste of last year for the most part. I really think it's going to be dependent upon this weather that we've the weather dependent upon the region. I think weather is going to be your mm-hmm. biggest factor. And right now, you know, July 1 does not tell us where in the country these numbers for replacements have increased, where the number of cows have decreased. We don't get that report. So it's still kind of a guess or an estimation by folks. And from the folks that I talk to and you know, the people that I know across the country, from a producer perspective, nobody's really retaining any heifers. There's no, hey, we're going to rebuild, you know, from that perspective. And one of it's the market signal right now, prices are too high to hang on to stuff. It might as well go ahead and let it go. And then also weather is just kind of restricting a lot of the opportunity there.
1: And so your point on the weather here, we got a couple minutes left. I think that's an important thing that we maybe don't know the full impacts of yet. A lot of talk of death loss here the last several weeks, some confirmations, some rumors out there. I think that's a story in itself that it really bears watching to see, you know, what exactly has all happened here with potential death loss, Charlie.
0: You hit that on the head there. I mean, that's one of the things that it was like, I did not expect to hear that. And we're starting to hear more about that. And then also this El Nino, as we make it into it, it's one of the you know, according to the weather folks, it's one of the more wilder times of El Nino as we start to really ramp up. And some folks have gotten a lot of rain, and some folks have gotten just absolutely nothing. And in our big cow-calf country in the U.S. and that southern plains up through the middle heart of the U.S., they're pretty dry. And so I don't see how we're going to be able to have any signs of rebuild if the heart of where our cows are don't have opportunity. And then that's where we're also hearing some of these stories about death loss. And I just, you know, if you're a producer from a management standpoint, it's very hard to say let's rebuild whenever the chips are just not where they need to be.
1: Any final thoughts you have for folks here, Charlie? We got about a minute left.
0: Yeah, I think if you're in the risk management realm in terms of a producer that can do some risk management, the prices right now are, you know, in a good shape on the board. But I would also emphasize LRP. LRP with the phase reopening, if it does happen, we actually get cattle on hoof coming across, there will be some reaction in the marketplaces. Protect yourself as much as you can. It's never a bad thing to do some risk management, especially with LRP or in the futures and options markets.
1: Good thoughts and perspective as always. And again, congratulations on your new role as the director of the King Ranch Institute for Ranch Management at Texas A&M Kingsville, Charlie Martinez. Charlie, we will look forward to talking to you again next month here on the show. But for now, we'll let you go. Thanks for the time here on AOA, my friend.
0: Thanks for having me, and we'll see you next month.
1: Sounds great. Charlie Martinez.

0: 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You can learn more about what they do online, krirm.tamuk.edu. All right, coming up next here on AOA, presented by Nutrien Ag Solutions. The Senate Farm Bill markup stalling out on Thursday. I'm going to have some thoughts on that. We'll be back with more on AOA right after this.
1: Iowa farmer Brandon Gingrich.
2: I'm a fifth-generation farmer. 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Ashley Henson's working to eliminate the death tax, to save Iowa farms, and to make sure that this way of life is protected for the next generation.
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2: 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Well, on Thursday, the Senate Agriculture Committee's markup of the Agricultural Act of 2026, known as Farm Bill 2.0, failed to advance on a 10-11 vote, leaving the bill in recess until Chairman John Bozeman of Arkansas calls the committee back into session, likely in September after the Senate returns from its August recess. Now, the vote broke down almost entirely along party lines, with most amendments decided 12-11 in Republicans' favor. 12 Republicans backed moving the bill out of committee, but Senator Mitch McConnell cast his vote by proxy while recovering from his fall. And Senator Tommy Tuberville of Alabama left the room before the final vote, meaning that even with Tuberville present, the tally would have landed 11-11, and the bill still would have failed. Now, at the center of the impasse is the dispute over shifting SNAP benefit costs to states. Chairman Bozeman said he negotiated directly with the White House to soften the bill's nutrition provisions, agreeing to delay the state cost-sharing requirement by 1 year and to let states use whichever of their fiscal 2026 or 2027 SNAP payment error rates is lower to calculate future cost-sharing obligations. But Democrats, led by Ranking Member Amy Klobuchar of Minnesota, said that didn't go far enough and pushed for a 2-year delay instead, arguing a 1-year window would let states with the highest error rates avoid cost sharing longer than states that have already improved. Now, there was some glimmer of hope going into this meeting, I think, for some folks in agriculture, but it seems that a lot of the senators on the committee didn't have that glimmer of hope with the negotiations that were going on and this hang up over 1 year versus 2 year delay related to SNAP cost sharing. Senator Cory Booker of New Jersey is on the committee, and he said in the early part of the meeting, quote, "We're not going to get a farm bill. That's the game here today. All of us knew before we walked in this room this is going to fall to a partisan vote over SNAP payments," end quote. This is why I think so many folks are so frustrated in farm country right now. And I will even digress further and say there's probably a fair amount of farmers and ranchers that, I mean, they care that a farm bill gets done. They care that support levels and things like that are updated. But there's also plenty that they're just tired of hearing this talk about getting a farm bill done and the fact that we're still on the 2018 farm bill, which was written well before 2018, so essentially we're working off a decade-old farm bill, and the economy in farm country, the economics behind farming, have wildly changed, and yet we're still operating off policy that was written 10 years ago. Most farmers at this point, they're probably just like, whatever, I could farm, I'm making things work. You know, let me know when you actually get something done on Capitol Hill. And they're, you know, to be fair, Republicans have said this time and time again, they got a lot of things done with the farm bill in the One Big Beautiful Bill Act. Okay, I agree. I mean, 80-85% of the farm bill was done in that. But you still have to get the rest of the farm bill done to make sure that everything that was done in the One Big Beautiful Bill Act can even make a difference. It's at this point, you know, what are we doing? I don't get it. It's so frustrating to sit back here And for me, as a agriculture talk show host, as a farm broadcaster, I am tired. I am tired of talking about the farm bill. Why are we doing this? Now, I get it, okay? Folks, with the SNAP program, this has always been known it's going to be a hang-up here for the Democratic side. And maybe rightfully so. There's so many ins and outs of the Supplemental Nutrition Assistance Program, wasteful spending, but making sure people don't go hungry. Look, I get it, all right? And having food policy and farm policy tied together means that this is always a challenge in crafting a farm bill. But you know what? We're fighting over a one-year delay versus a two-year delay in cost-sharing requirements. Split the difference. Go a year and a half. Whatever. Find a way to reach a bipartisan agreement. And please stop holding up getting the rest of this farm bill done. There's a litany of ag groups who have, you know, shared their disappointment, of course, and they're still pushing and backing to get this farm bill done. There were plenty of amendments that were added to the farm bill, that some of which were kind of interesting. Mandatory country of origin labeling passed on a 17-6 vote, a pretty bipartisan vote, I would say, Republicans and Democrats voting for that. The committee debated but did not adopt proposals to restore the roughly $2 billion in cuts to the EQIP program. We talked about that here just a few days ago on the show. I mean, there are certain pieces. Food for Peace program, that was permanently moved to USDA. That amendment was added. There was a lot of good things. Oh, yeah, year-round E15, that was still in the Senate version of the Farm Bill. Where I'm going with this, and I'm about out of time, so I got to wrap this up, and I'm venting a little bit, so thanks for bearing with me here, but it is high time that Capitol Hill got their stuff together. I'd rather say another word, but I can't on the airwaves. It's time to get it together and break some bread in a bipartisan manner and find a way to get this done. But now we're going into the August recess, and I hope that as lawmakers are back in their districts, I hope farmers and ranchers stand up and say, what are you doing? Why can't we get this done and move on to other issues that we need to tackle from a policy standpoint? There's no reason that we should be working off the 2018 Farm Bill in 2026. With that, we're out of time here today on AOA. Thanks for joining us. Thanks for humoring me there a little bit. 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I'm Jesse Allen. Thanks for joining us. You've been listening to Agriculture of America.
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3: From ABC News, I'm Chuck Sievertson. Todd Blanche has barely enough support from Republicans to become the next attorney general. He can only afford to lose two votes, which he has, but now Louisiana Republican Bill Cassidy announces he'll support Blanche, and that would apparently assure his confirmation.
4: This is not a referendum on President Trump. It is a decision regarding Mr. Blanche in very specific circumstances. All considered, I will vote for Mr. Blanche.
3: Analysts were expecting a net gain of 83,000 jobs last month. Instead, the Labor Department reports a loss of 23,000. Totals for June and May were revised downward. At 4.1%, the unemployment rate was essentially the same as June. KPMG chief economist and managing director Diane Swonk says as far as possible reaction from the Federal Reserve.
5: This doesn't take a rate hike off the table in the month of September, but it makes it much more fraught with risks now to the labor market if inflation remains persistent.
3: A panel of judges at the D.C. Circuit Court of Appeals rules that President Trump exceeded his authority when he set out to build a $400 million ballroom at the White House without congressional approval. ABC News national correspondent Stephen Portnoy in Washington.
6: The appeals court judges say work related to security can continue, but Congress must approve the ballroom itself. The panel's 2-1 decision has a pair of Obama and Biden-appointed judges blasting President Trump's decision to tear down the old East Wing, saying, quote, "We are aware of no instance in American history in which a president unilaterally and using privately collected funds demolished substantial portions of the White House that Congress authorized to be built and American taxpayers paid for."
3: An appeal to the Supreme Court is expected. Iran-backed Houthi rebels launched attacks on Saudi Arabian forces in eastern Yemen today. The same day, Pakistan, Turkey, and Saudi Arabia signed a mutual defense agreement. You're listening to ABC News.
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3: Most of Colorado, parts of Wyoming, Idaho, Oregon, Spokane, not just air quality alerts, but red flag fire warnings today. In the Northeast, says ABC News chief meteorologist Ginger Z.
12: As you go through the day, you'll notice that heavy air you can wear. Philadelphia, northern Delaware, up through Hartford, Boston, Bangor, Maine even, in a heat advisory, feeling like the 90s. And we're going to stay hot and sticky, most of us, through the weekend. It looks a little better on Sunday, and then we really break things up with some storms Tuesday. So get ready for the humidity.
3: Sounds like science fiction, but gene splicing technology holds promise for people with predispositions to certain diseases. Plus,
13: researchers have been able to genetically splice out an allergy-inducing protein from a pair of dogs so their fur, dander, and saliva won't make their owners sneeze. The benefit?
14: It opens the door to a lot more people being able to own pets.
13: But bioethicist Arthur Kaplan sees a darker side.
14: It may discourage people from trying to use strays and unwanted animals. They're not engineered to be allergy-free.
13: At a time when shelters are filled with dogs and cats that don't have a home. Jim Ryan, ABC News.
3: A teenager accused of dressing as a clown and randomly stabbing a man to death at a bus stop in East St. Louis, Illinois, has been charged with murder, say state police. No word about why it happened. The teen will be detained until at least his next hearing in juvenile court. Chuck Sievertson, ABC News.
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16: We have a partly sunny sky at Radio Park. We're at 76 degrees. Good afternoon. Here's a look at local news on today's edition of the Midday Report here on your hometown news station, AM 1300 KGLO. KGLO weather, skies will cloud up with a chance for some scattered thunderstorms throughout the day. Rest of the day with a high of 79, southwest winds at 8 to 15. Partly cloudy tonight, 56 for a low, west winds at 5 to 10. Partly cloudy Saturday with a high of 80. Saturday night, scattered storms likely, a low of 63. And scattered showers a possibility all the way through the rest of the forecast. Sunday's high of 84, Monday a high of 83, and then Tuesday and Wednesday a high of near 80, 74 for a high on Thursday. We'll give you more details about the forecast at about 12:30, just before that here on KGLO. In the news this noon hour, a Chicago man has been sentenced to 10 years in federal prison for threatening to kill a Mason City resident and members of the victim's family. The U.S. Attorney for the Northern District of Iowa's office says 38-year-old Shaneth Ray made continuous threats against the victim between April and October of 2023 after a no-contact order was issued against him. Evidence showed Ray used telephone calls, text messages, and videos across numerous platforms to deliver his threats. Ray told the victim that he would end their life and bash their face in with a rock. In another video, Ray made an explicit threat to end the victim's life while displaying a gun. Ray was arrested in Minnesota in October 2023 for possession of a gun as a convicted felon. Law enforcement says he continued to contact the victim while in custody in both Minnesota and Iowa. District Judge Leonard Strand, during a sentencing hearing this week, noted that Ray had an extensive criminal history and the events in which he terrorized the victim and their family. Strand sentenced Ray to 10 years in prison to be followed by a three-year term of supervised release. There is no parole in the federal system. The Mason City Police Department investigated the case. Plea change hearing has been scheduled for a Belmont man accused of possessing methamphetamine. A criminal complaint filed by the Wright County Sheriff's Office says a deputy was on patrol on January 5th on the east side of Clarion when a car traveling 75 miles per hour in a 45 mile per hour zone was observed and eventually was stopped. The deputy says he knew the driver from previous narcotics investigations and he seemed to be overstimulated and was talking quickly. The deputy radioed for a canine unit to come to the vehicle, and when it arrived, the canine immediately indicated the scent of narcotics. When the deputy asked the driver if there were any narcotics in the car, he said there weren't, but he had meth on him. He allegedly pulled out a couple of baggies from his coat pocket. A test later at the Division of Criminal Investigation Laboratory showed there was over 5 grams of meth. 44-year-old Andrew Ekoff was charged with possession with intent to manufacture or deliver meth. That's Class B felony. Punishable by 25 years in prison. Ekoff is scheduled to be tried on August 25th, but a plea change hearing has now been scheduled for September 2nd in Wright County District Court. Clear Lake man jailed after authorities responded to a reported disturbance last month has pleaded not guilty. The Sargota County Sheriff's Office says they were called to 7648 230th Street at rural Clear Lake on the afternoon of July 12th. Sheriff's Office's deputies later obtained and executed a search warrant at the residence. 44-year-old Eric Worf was arrested and charged with possession of a firearm while subject to a domestic abuse conviction or protective order, trafficking stolen weapons, and possession of an unregistered firearm suppressor. Those are all Class D felonies, as well as violation of a no-contact order. A criminal complaint filed in Sargento County District Court states that Worf was in personal contact with a person who he has a valid no-contact order with, which led to an act of violence. Worf allegedly had several handguns and rifles in his possession at the residence. He pleaded not guilty earlier this week to the charges in Sargento County District Court. His trial scheduled for October 20th. Well, Iowa's annual two-day sales tax holiday is today and tomorrow. Iowa State University Extension Health and Human Sciences educator Carol Ehlers says parents can get a break and they're back to school shopping.
17: And the tax exemption applies to clothing under $100 and shoes under $100. And so it gives the shopper a discount of between 6 to 7% depending on the community.
16: That's because shoppers will not pay the state sales tax or any local option sales taxes on those items. Ehlers recommends that parents take an inventory of what children already have, what they need for the school year, set a budget, and then stick to it. Ehlers says the process can show kids the difference between needs and wants.
17: If there's a difference between what you have available to spend on each child and what we've identified as a need, ask them, you know, what could we do that might be different? Is there some money that you might want to match so that you can have whatever it is that you're wanting on your list? Having these great money conversations, that's how we build financial literacy and a deeper understanding about money.
16: Now, the Department of Revenue has a long list of things that are exempt from sales taxes during this two-day period, as well as items that will still be taxed. You'll find a link to that list by heading to the story at KGLOAM.com. Iowa's annual sales tax holiday kicked off at this morning at 12:01 a.m., runs through midnight on Saturday. University of Iowa's Hubble Environmental Law Initiative and Tippie College of Business have created something they're calling the Iowa Data Center Decision Tool. Jen Terry with the Law Initiative says it's something communities can use to help figure out what questions they should ask if or when a data center comes to town.
18: The decision tool is a culmination of conversations with stakeholders from all across Iowa. What we were hearing from them, that they were looking for credible resources. They didn't even know what they didn't know, sort of. So it's written by Iowans, for Iowans, sort of a technical or practical guide.
16: Amy Colberts of the Business College says this tool has something artificial intelligence does not.
19: Asking ChatGPT, should we build a data center or not, will give you the average of what all communities might think. But we wanted this to be tailored specifically for smaller communities in Iowa. And that's why we asked real people who had dealt with these decisions to weigh in.
16: The decision tool is available online through the Hubble Environmental Law Initiative's website. Meanwhile, Woodbury County is taking legal action against the town of Salix over the annexation of land being considered for a potential data center. Google announced Monday it's evaluating the 900-acre site there for a possible data center. Woodbury County officials, including Supervisor Chair Mark Nelson, want a judge to rule whether the annexation was legal.
20: We received a petition from residents asking the county to do a review of this and try to intervene judicially if possible. County Attorney's Office spent a lot of time reviewing that, and they found, you know, irregularities that we just don't see with other annexations.
16: Court documents are alleging that Salix did not properly notify residents, and they annex property that does not border the city limits.
20: We just want to make sure that our constituents always have the, you know, the access to the most information possible, and that if there is a system that we're supposed to follow when it comes to annexation or anything else, that it's being followed to the letter of the law.
16: The mayor of Salix says he cannot comment on pending litigation. However, during a city council meeting last month, he said the city followed state law. Residents who oppose the project say it would harm the environment. Supporters say it would bring jobs and boost the local economy. KGLO News Time is 12:13. Back with more local news on the Midday Report after this.
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22: Hey everybody, it's Chris Atterbury. 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Twins taking on the first place Brewers. Paul Molitor will be alongside as the Twins look to make it two in a row in the win column. We'll be on the air at 6 o'clock. 6:40 is our first pitch, and it's all right here on your home for Twins baseball.
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16: Sky's starting to climb up here in Mason City, 76 degrees, as the Midday Report continues here on your hometown news station, AM 1300 KGLO. The Herbert Hoover Presidential Library and Museum in West Branch reopened Thursday after being closed for 18 months for a $20 million renovation. Hoover's great-grandson, Alan Hoover III, presided over the event. He says the museum tells one of America's most remarkable stories.
0: The story of

0: A young boy, deep in Quaker faith from West Branch, Iowa, orphaned by the age of 10, graduated with a pioneer class at Stanford University, setting him on a path to become a world-renowned and extremely successful mining engineer.
1: Hoover says that would be enough for most people by the time they turn 40, but it was not enough for Herbert Hoover.
0: He changed the course to serve the public by creating humanitarian organizations on a scale never before seen. His wife, Lou Henry Hoover, played an important role in these efforts, raising funds back home and working behind the scenes to assure success of these critical operations.
1: He says his great-grandfather helped save millions of people from starvation following World War I, and then went on to become the 31st president of the United States. And after a complicated and difficult presidency, he did not stop.
0: He rose from the ashes of his political defeat by becoming a hyperactive ex-president, writing speeches and books arguing against New Deal policies, and he traveled the globe to further World War II relief efforts at the request of President Truman, and then later other responsibilities serving President Eisenhower.
1: Says it was a life that was extraordinary in its service to his country and others.
0: Toward the end of Hoover's life, he would recount that he had seen much of peoples, of governments, and of their institutions, and of other human woes. He counted 50 nations with which he had something to do, but not as a tourist. He worked with those people. In his professional years, he brought to foreign lands American technology with its train of greater productivity and better living.
1: And Hoover says his great-grandfather churched coming back to West Branch.
0: To Hoover, coming back to America and his visits here to West Branch was a reaffirmation of the glory of America and his freedom of opportunity. He said he had every honor to which any man could aspire. There is no place on the whole earth, he said, except here in America where all the sons of man can have a chance at this life.
1: The reopening comes 64 years after Herbert Hoover held the original dedication of the library and museum.
0: Today is a celebration of what is possible when people come together with a shared vision. Years of planning, generosity, craftsmanship, and unwavering dedication have transformed this museum into an experience that will educate, inspire, and welcome visitors for generations to come.
1: Alan Hoover thanked the governor and Iowa lawmakers who helped push for funds for the renovation. He says the reimagining of the museum is a reminder that Herbert and Lou Henry Hoover's story belongs not only just to his family, but to everyone. Iowa Racing and Gaming Administrator Tina Ike says they've been contacted about the interest of Churchill Downs in potentially selling off the regional casinos, including the Hard Rock in Sioux City. Ike says the state would have the final say if there is any sale.
2: A transfer in ownership cannot take place unless the commission approves it. The commission would be doing its due diligence to make sure that that operator is the type of operator that meets the requirements that we have in Iowa and is suitable and of the caliber that we would expect.
1: Ike says the new owner would start off like any other.
2: Just like when we get a new casino, like the Cedar Rapids casino process that we went through, we go up through a process with any new owners before they are approved and allowed to operate in Iowa as well.
1: She says that's an extensive review of the owners and their finances.
2: There is a background process of all of the legal entities in that corporate structure, as well as the individuals, the principals that would be owning and operating those casinos in Iowa. They all go through a robust background process with the DCI.
1: And Ike says they are currently in that process for the sale of the Caesars Entertainment Casinos here in Iowa.
2: They operate four different casinos in Iowa, and Fertitta has indicated an interest in buying that, and they're going through those initial processes for that initial process right now. And so it's possible we could see more than one operator change hands in the state.
1: Now that sale will include the Horseshoe in Council Bluffs, Harris as well in Council Bluffs, and the Isle Casinos of Bettendorf and Waterloo. That's a look at local news on today's edition of the Midday Report here on KGLO. Sports is next.
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1: Hi, everybody. 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
2: 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All-state baseball teams were released on Thursday by the Iowa High School Baseball Coaches Association. Looking at the area athletes that made the All-State teams, well, Stratton 4A, where a pair of Mason City High pitchers got first-team honors, Lincoln Birding and Gabe Reese. Congratulations to them, as well as all the players we're going to list now in Class 1A. First team, Wes Kolben-Duman was made the team as an outfielder. Anthony Schnabel of St. Ansgar, an outfielder as well. And Porter Schwiesow of St. Ansgar was named as a utility player. On the second team in 1A, Brody Wagsness of Dirth Butler as a pitcher. Cam Kropp of Dubin as a second baseman. Tegan Eisenlohr of Dubin as a utility player. Third team All-State in 1A, Connor Mullenbach of St. Ansgar as a pitcher. Seth Schatz of St. Ansgar as a catcher. And Thomas McGuire of Dubin as a utility player. Well, the Minnesota Twins, they wrapped up their series in Kansas City last night. And they gained a little ground in the standings after losses once again last night by the White Sox and the Cleveland Guardians. And now they're off to Milwaukee. Let's get the report from last night's game, first of all, from Chris Atterbury.
3: Twins try to avoid a sweep in Kansas City. They were facing Michael Wacha, and the Twins were hitting the ball hard early, but just couldn't find any holes. Alan Roden did have a leadoff double in the third. They stranded him at third base after Tristan Gray popped up with a runner at third and one out in that inning, and it looked for all the world like Wacha was getting into a nice little rhythm. Meanwhile, the two-out rally for Kansas City off Bailey Ober, who was highly efficient all night, led to a two-run 0-2 single for Jack Caglione in the third, and it was a 2-0 lead for the Royals. Royce Lewis crushed his 13th homer of the year to make it a 2-1 ball game in the fifth. And then the Royals added a run in the sixth inning, and they led it by the score of 3-1. No worries, though, because the Twins just kept hitting the ball hard. And in the eighth inning, they finally broke through against the bullpen. It was a one-out single for Luke Keyshaw the other way, a pinch-hit walk for Ryan Jeffers. After Josh Bell singled the other way to make it a one-run game, Royce Lewis was hit by a pitch, and it was Brooks Lee with the bases loaded. And the 2-1 swung on and pulled to the right side. Through for a base hit. Here comes Jeffers for the tie. Alex Jackson being waved to the plate. The throw, the slide. He's safe. And the Minnesota Twins have their first lead of the night as Brooks Lee drills home a pair here in the top of the eighth inning. And it's 4-3 Minnesota. That's all the Twins would need. Andrew Morris took care of the top of the order in 1-2-3 fashion in the eighth. Yoenis Gomez picked off pinch runner Tyler Tolbert after a leadoff walk in the ninth. He faced the minimum as well, and the Twins beat the Royals 4-3 on your home for Twins baseball.
2: Well, the White Sox and the Guardians lost their games yesterday. The White Sox went multiple extra innings but lost at Boston last night. So the White Sox now 59-55. Minnesota and Cleveland are three games back, each at 57-59. Detroit is 3.5 back at 56-59. The wild card standings, the Twins and the Guardians are a half game out of that wild card chase. Baltimore and Detroit one game out. Seattle 1.5 out. Toronto 3.5 out. So we'll see how the standings shore up here through the next week or so. The Twins going to the best team in baseball, Milwaukee, 72-43 their record. It is a 6 o'clock start with the pregame, 6:40 the first pitch here on KGLO tonight. 5:30 pregame, 6:10 first pitch on Saturday. Sunday, it's Inside Twins at noon. 12:30 pregame, 1:10 the first pitch, all here on KGLO. Then looking ahead to next week, Baltimore comes to Minneapolis for three games. Monday, Tuesday is a 6 o'clock pregame, 6:40 first pitch here on KGLO. Wednesday, it's a noon pregame and a 12:40 first pitch. And then the Twins will head to the Field of Dreams to take on Philadelphia in that Field of Dreams game. And the permanent Field of Dreams Stadium in Dyersville would be hosting that

0: first major league game at the site in 4 years. And next Thursday night when the Twins play the Phillies, Jeremiah Yolkutz is the Senior Vice President for Global Events for Major League Baseball and says the setting drives home what the movie was all about.
1: Being able to come back to Field of Dreams and come back to Dyersville and certainly come back to Iowa is something that is really important for the league, to be able to continue to program these special event games at different times of the year in locations that are not always getting major league games.
0: Yolkutz says there's real plumbing at the site now. It's a reference to the restrooms for the fans of the stands and some permanent locker rooms for the players.
1: It didn't take away the authentic ways in which the fan will come to the venue on the original field. They'll walk through the corn as they did 4 years ago. And so I think it now is sort of the perfect blend of the nostalgia of the movie and being on a farm watching a baseball game, but having some of the creature comforts that I think people seek out when they're coming to big events.
0: Yolkutz says Major League Baseball worked closely with the folks in Dyersville as they were designing the ballpark.
1: Much the way that we would for a Major League club who's building a new ballpark. It's at a scale that's much smaller than what the Athletics are building in Las Vegas. But there's some things that are interchangeable. And so we wanted to make sure that it was easier for our broadcast partners, for the fans, and everybody involved to be able to put on the game in the future. And I think you'll see they achieved that and certainly took a lot of that feedback into consideration.
0: In addition to Thursday's Twins-Phillies game, events at the field start Tuesday with a Triple-A game featuring the Iowa Cubs and the St. Paul Saints. There's also a high school All-American game to be played in Dyersville on Wednesday. University of Northern Iowa Athletic Department announced yesterday it's looking to sell the naming rights to the Unidome for the first time in the facility's 50-year history. The indoor stadium on the Cedar Falls campus is home to UNI football and the Iowa High School Football Championships. It's hosted a lot of other things, too. Concerts, home shows, the Panther basketball team played there as well until a separate facility was built. UNI President Mark Nook told the Board of Regents at the recent meeting that NIL money and revenue sharing have had a big impact on the school's sports budget.
2: It's a chaotic time in athletics, especially at the Division I level, and it's a little easier at Division II and III, but it's still a complicated landscape at the moment.
0: Nook did not mention the naming rights to the Unidome, but indicated they were looking at a lot of ways to increase sports revenue.
2: We have put together a realistic revenue growth projections, including the use of the facilities, asset marketing, game day promotions, philanthropy.
0: The university has recently invested millions of dollars in upgrading the Unidome as it hits the 50-year anniversary. UNI's 2027 fiscal year sports budget is nearly $16.6 million. That compares to $182 million for the University of Iowa and $145 million for Iowa State. And the NASCAR Cup Series returns to the Iowa Speedway with Sunday's running of the Iowa Corn 350. NASCAR driver Ross Chastain is currently 21st in points in the Cup Series and for the third straight year will run two races in Iowa. He'll also be competing in Saturday's O'Reilly Auto Parts Series event.
3: It's definitely a track I look forward to. I first raced here in 2012 in the Truck Series. Have won a race here in the Truck Series in 2019 and want to win more. Thought we had a shot in the O'Reilly race last year and haven't quite been good enough in Cup, but looking to change that.
0: He finished 11th in the Iowa Corn 350 in each of the last 2 years. And Chastain says the partial repave more than 2 years ago makes the setup tricky at Iowa. Chase Elliott, meanwhile, is currently 6th in the Cup Series standings. It says decisions on setup will need to be made before Saturday morning's short practice session.
4: Usually 20 minutes session. So you get 20 minutes for group one and 20 minutes for group two. And then you can make some small changes, but really not a whole lot qualifying.
0: The action begins tonight with the Menards Series race. NASCAR also announced yesterday that it's going to return to the Iowa Speedway in 2027. New dates, though, July 2nd through the 4th. It's again the Twins tonight, 6 o'clock with a pregame, 6:40 the first pitch here on KGLO. That's check of KGLO Sports, back with weather to wrap up the midday report after this.
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0: 12:29 at KGLO. We're going to be interrupted, I believe, by the Weather Service here in just a couple of moments.

0: 12:31 here at KGLO as, once again, got interrupted by the Weather Service there for the Spirit Thunderstorm warnings to our Minnesota listeners. Once again, it is southeastern Faribault and southwestern Freeborn County until 1:15. And this storm has had a history of dropping hail. Bryceland, Minnesota.
1: It's that time of year when the weather can change in a snap. For more weather,
0: we'll get to that in just a second. That's what happens when things run a little bit late here. 2 miles northeast of Bryceland. Inch-sized hail reported on the ground at 12:16, about 11:47 earlier in the storm near Blue Earth in Faribault County. They had reported inch-sized, quarter-sized hail there as well. So the Weather Service, when we talked to you earlier this morning, it was a marginal risk of severe weather for a listing area. That has been boosted up to a slight chance of severe weather. That's number 2 on the 5-tier scale. Of course, number 1 is the lowest level, but some chances coming. Of course, we see the storm that's moving through in the far northern part of our listing area. Would not be surprised if the storm tracks a little bit south and maybe over the border in Worth County here in the next half hour or so. So if you are in Northwood or north of that east-west line out of Northwood, if you're in that area, you might want to keep an eye on the radar as well here. Of course, keep an ear here to the radio as well on KGLO. Let's take a look at the forecast now as chances for scattered thunderstorms throughout the rest of the day, cloudy skies otherwise. 79 for a high, southwest winds at 8 to 15. Partly cloudy tonight, 56 for a low, winds out of the west at 5 to 10. For tomorrow, partly cloudy with a high of 80, southeast winds at around 5. Saturday night, cloudy, scattered storms likely, a low of 63. Sunday, partly cloudy, scattered showers likely with a high of 84. Sunday night, good chance for thunderstorms, a low of 66. Monday and Tuesday and into Wednesday, slight chances for showers and storms, otherwise mostly cloudy. 83 for a high on Monday, 63 a low on Monday night, 80 for a high on Tuesday, 61 the low on Tuesday night, Wednesday a high 79, 59 for a low on Wednesday night, Thursday plain old partly cloudy with a high of 74. In Mason City at this hour, a south wind at 15. The relative humidity is at 79%. The barometric pressure is on the fall at 29.96 inches. As we have a partly sunny sky, we'll call it mixed cloudiness, and 76 degrees. 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It's 12:34, and we'll move right into the bottom line reports right here on your hometown news station, KGLO.
2: Wall Street is ending the first week of August near or in record territory. I'm Mark Oppold with your bottom line report to end the week. Stocks have rallied as companies continue to pile up profits and oil prices continue to ease. Despite worries about higher inflation, Iran, Russia, Ukraine, Wall Street is setting records. Stock prices tend to follow the path of corporate earnings over the long term. One of the companies mentioned this week, Caterpillar, reporting over $20 billion in sales and revenue for a quarter, the first time ever in any quarter. Looking at some of the values of other agricultural companies, bottom line analysts show that year-to-date, AGCO stock is up 11%, Kubota up 21%, Bayer up 24%, Corteva and Deere & Company both up 30% year-to-date, ADM up 48%. This is the bottom line report. Unfortunately, not all companies enjoying higher

0: 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That's our bottom line to end the week. I'm Mark Oppold, wishing you a profitable day, a profitable week ahead.
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5: 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They're not craving BS. 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What they're craving is authenticity, transparency, and vulnerability. And so I listen to radio and TV commercials, and I see some large companies put out messages that are so obviously absurd, so obviously not true. I think audiences are craving authenticity, transparency, vulnerability. And if you as a communicator are honest, authentic, transparent, vulnerable, I think you're going to find audiences responding well. If, on the other hand, you're going to hide behind, again, what I guess used to be called jive talk or BS, people can smell that.
4: 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I'm Jeff Stein for the Iowa Business Report.
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7: Turn the ship around. Hello, everyone. I'm Mark Dorenkamp with Agribusiness News on Brownfield, celebrating a century of innovation with Pioneer. Thanks 100 farmers, Pioneer reps, and employees. This 100-year milestone wouldn't be possible without you. The president of Minnesota Farm Bureau suggests there's no quick fixes for high ag input prices. Dan Glessing says he's hopeful steps taken by the USDA to address fertilizer markets will make a difference.
8: They are addressing those issues, but that's a slow-moving ship. It's not like a jet ski out on the lake. It's definitely more of a ship, and trying to turn that, it takes time.
7: The crop and dairy farmer tells Brownfield it's not just the cost of fertilizer that's squeezing margins.
8: All of our inputs, whether it's fuel or fertilizer, but you look at the insurance bill, the electric bill, all of those inputs, especially on a dairy farm in the summertime when you're running fans and sprinklers and everything else, that electric bill adds up to. But beyond that, it's the parts, it's the whole system of what you're putting in.
7: Glessing says commodity prices seem to be improving, but costs continue to limit profitability. An agronomist is concerned as southern rust continues moving north. Grant Harms with Corteva Agriscience says the corn disease is blown in from the south and has been detected in the upper Midwest.
9: So knowing that we have southern rust history in these regions doesn't mean we're going to have it, but if we could prevent it for when it does show up. That's where we like to use, you know, fungicides to prevent those diseases from getting out of control and costing yield.
7: University of Minnesota Extension crops educator Dave Nicolai tells Brownfield southern rust has been confirmed in several southeast Minnesota counties. Weather extremes are influencing pest pressure across the Midwest. Iowa State University Extension entomologist Aaron Hodgson calls growing conditions erratic.
10: We've had really wet, really dry. We've had hail and tornadoes. So some of that has been impacting not only the pest community, but also crop quality.
7: She tells Brownfield spider mites are a problem in hot, dry areas.
10: Sort of exploding in corn and soybean and a number of other crops. And they're a particularly difficult pest to deal with because most of the products that are labeled in these crops are insecticides and don't do a great job on mites.
7: Hodgson says the concerns are different in wetter parts of the Corn Belt.
10: And so sometimes high humidity, high temperatures can affect like the kernel qualities, especially when you have caterpillars, you have insects that are trying to get inside of the husk and feed on the kernels or even the shanks.
7: And the USDA is reporting a couple of new U.S. export sales. China bought almost 240,000 tons of U.S. soybeans, all for next marketing year, while Mexico purchased nearly 290,000 tons of U.S. corn, mostly for delivery the marketing year after that. I'm Mark Dorenkamp with Brownfield Ag News.
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0: I'm Helena McNamee, and it's time for your Connoisseur Media Ag Update. The Senate Farm Bill has stalled due to a dispute over the SNAP program. The Senate Agriculture Committee failed to advance its Farm Bill on Thursday after Democrats rejected the Republican proposal in a 10-11 vote, leaving the legislation without a clear path forward. Committee Chairman John Bozeman recessed the markup after negotiations broke down over changes to the Supplemental Nutrition Assistance Program. Democrats insisted on a 2-year delay before states began sharing SNAP benefit costs, while Republicans offered a 1-year delay. Ranking Member Amy Klobuchar said, quote, "I want us to get to a bipartisan agreement. But first and foremost, that includes addressing this ridiculous SNAP situation," end quote. Bozeman said he can reconvene the committee later this year as lawmakers continue negotiations on the overdue farm bill. Up next, as if there weren't enough big challenges for agriculture right now, especially when it comes to inputs, there is another looming situation that farmers need to be aware of. The Fertilizer Institute's president and CEO, Corey Rosenbusch, has more details.
1: The bigger story that I don't think actually has hit yet is sulfur. So sulfur is not only an important fertilizer, but it's a key raw material for manufacturing phosphate fertilizer. And more than half of the globally traded sulfur passes through the Strait of Hormuz. We have not seen any ships come out with any of the fertilizer, any of the sulfur. We saw sulfur trading as high as $1,300 a metric ton from the Gulf near the Houston area.
0: Sulfur normally sells for about $100 a metric ton. So where is the sulfur going?
1: Mainly being bought up by the Chinese for mining operations. If they're going to use it in their operations to mine copper or nickel that's getting $18,000 a metric ton, they can afford to run up that price when phosphate fertilizers only sell for $600 a ton. So it's at a point now where it's not even affordable to manufacture that product. So you've got Morocco, the Middle East, the United States all starting to shutter phosphate production right now.
0: Rosenbusch reiterates that the sulfur crisis has not yet arrived in the United States. Again, that was the Fertilizer Institute's president and CEO, Corey Rosenbusch. In other agricultural news, the Purdue University and CME Group Ag Economy Barometer has been detailing a softening in the agricultural economy for months. Michael Langemeyer, an agricultural economist with Purdue University, said that sentiment changed with the July barometer.
2: The Purdue University CME Group Ag Economy Barometer rebounded from 113 in June to 126 in July as corn and soybean prices improved during the survey period. That's certainly good news, but what caught our attention wasn't the improvement in sentiment, it was what farmers identified as the biggest challenge facing their operations over the next 5 to 10 years. 30% said crop or livestock prices. That's an important shift because it tells us where producers think profitability will be won or lost in the years ahead.
0: The barometer detailed some of the farmers' biggest anticipated challenges in the next several years.
2: When we asked producers about their biggest long-run challenge, commodity prices topped the list by a wide margin. Farm transition came in second, cost control followed close behind. In third place, financial considerations and weather were next. Trade and government policy ranked even lower than these other items. That doesn't mean that those issues aren't important, but producers are telling us that maintaining profitable prices or managing through periods of lower prices is their biggest concern. And given today's margin environment, that's very understandable.
0: In this era of low prices and high cost, the barometer showed that farmers think marketing education is more important than ever.
2: The survey revealed something else that fits this story extremely well. We asked producers what type of risk management education would help them the most in the upcoming year. 44% chose marketing, not financial management, not strategic planning. It wasn't even close. Marketing was by far and away the most commonly chosen item. That was true for both crop and livestock producers, but it was particularly true for crop producers. When farmers identify commodity prices as their biggest long-term challenge, it makes sense that improving marketing decisions becomes their highest educational priority.
0: Despite the challenges, the July barometer wasn't entirely pessimistic.
2: Now, despite these concerns, producers weren't entirely pessimistic. the overall barometer improved. Current conditions and future expectations both improved, particularly current conditions. The Farm Capital Investment Index also moved higher, suggesting producers felt somewhat more comfortable making major investments than they did just a month earlier. So this isn't a story about farmers losing confidence. It's really a story about recognizing where the biggest challenges are likely to come from. Even with better sentiment, producers understand that long-term profitability depends heavily on managing through volatile commodity markets.
0: Again, that was Michael Langemeyer, an agricultural economist with Purdue University. Up next, USDA meteorologist Brad Rippey says near to above normal temperatures and precipitation is forecasted for most of the nation for the period of August 11th through the 17th.
3: Taking a look at the National Weather Service Week 2 Outlook, this covers the time period in mid-August from the 11th through the 17th, and the high-pressure system that will be shifting eastward in coming days looks like it will plant itself

0: over the southeastern United States. What that means is a very high chance of extreme heat across the nation's southeastern quadrant. Beyond that, we actually expect near or above normal temperatures across much of the country. The one exception will be New England and northern New York, where we should see below normal temperatures. In terms of precipitation, despite the rather warm to hot conditions, a very active monsoon circulation combined with Midwestern and Great Plains cold fronts should lead to near or above normal rainfall across much of the country. Greatest chance of wet conditions will be in the Southwest and parts of the Midwest. One area that we will have to watch for dryness or developing dryness will be the Deep South, from the western Gulf Coast region eastward to the southern Atlantic coast.
1: Again, that was USDA meteorologist Brad Rippey. And with this Connoisseur Media Ag Update, I'm Helena McNamee.
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8: Careful planning can reduce the risk of illiquidity at death, typically caused by appreciated farmland value and modest cash reserves. Life insurance can provide immediate liquidity, while buy-sell agreements establish a mechanism for transferring ownership interests over time. Lifetime gifting, installment sales, conservation easements, or business entities to facilitate an orderly transition are some of the available tools. Building adequate working capital during profitable years is also an important management objective. Estate planning isn't just about minimizing taxes. It's about ensuring the next generation can continue operating the farm or ranch without a forced sale. Good planning today preserves both the business and the family legacy for tomorrow. This has been the Agricultural Law and Tax Report. I'm Roger McOwen.
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11: Soybeans are higher, corn, cattle, and hogs are mixed. I'm John Perkins with the Brownfield Market.
7: market update. You are made for farming, and so is Stein. It's Stein Seed Company. They have decades of research dedicated to developing seed that allows you to farm the way you want to farm. Stein has yield. It's been an up-and-down day for beans. They are currently up modestly on short covering and technical buying. Really, it's just kind of a path of least resistance type trade across the agricultural commodities for the most part today. Near-term weather forecasts continue to generally look favorable in much of the region. China did buy 238,000 tons of new crop U.S. soybeans ahead of the open. That continues the recent hot streak sparked by more competitive U.S. prices. September beans are up a half at 1160 and a half. November's a half higher at 1178 and a quarter. Adjusting product spreads, September meals down 250 at 309.10. And with some help from a modestly higher move in crude oil, September bean oil's up 58 points at 68.32. Corn's mixed, mostly modestly higher. Monitoring development weather ahead of the USDA's updated production estimate next Wednesday, the 12th at noon Eastern, 11 a.m. Central. And just on a side note, a day after that, CONAB's going to have their new outlook for Brazil's crops. Friday morning, Mexico purchased more than 286,000 tons of U.S. corn. Most of that's for delivery the marketing year after next. September corn's up 1.5 at 440 and a half. December's 1.25 higher at 463 and a quarter. Wheat today is consistently higher on short covering and technical buying. Traders watch the spring wheat harvest and weather ahead of winter wheat planting. The trade's also keeping an eye on the Black Sea export slowdown. September Chicago is up 11 at 642 and a quarter. Cotton and rice have some concerns about crop conditions. December cotton's 100 points higher at 84.16. September rice is up 16 and a half at 14.35. Live cattle are down on technical selling. Feeders are up on supply tightness. Box beef's higher at midday, modestly higher. Direct cash cattle markets are quiet. Most of the week's business has been $3 higher than a week ago for dressed and primarily up two on the live basis. October live cattle are just back to steady at 224.92. December's down 50 at 223.87. September feeders are up 3.87 at 345.45. October's $3 higher at 334.95. And nearby hogs are higher, deferred months are lower, adjusting spreads. Pork's bit up at midday today, but that has been all over the place this week. Butcher hog markets are $2 higher. The major direct market opening had no comparison this morning. October lean is up 40 at 82.12, and December's 27 higher at 73.50. And over the broader market, crude oil is currently up about 60 cents a barrel. That is back below the $78 mark. And the Dow Jones Industrial Average, despite some pretty bad jobs numbers, is about 100 points higher. John Perkins, Brownfield.
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14: From ABC News, I'm Chuck Sievertson. Analysts were expecting a net gain of 83,000 jobs last month. Instead, the Labor Department reports a loss of 23,000. In totals for June.

0: in May were revised downward. KPMG chief economist and managing director Diane Swonk.
1: The biggest risk of a recession is if we were to have a big pullback in the AI boom. Not only would that hit wealth effects, but it would also hit the primary sector holding up growth in the U.S. economy. That's the risk when you have sort of one stool holding you up.
0: This move could likely spark a court battle, says ABC's Peter Haralambos.
2: The White House this week notified Federal Reserve Governor Lisa Cook that the president was considering firing her and demanded she respond to unproven allegations that she committed mortgage fraud, sources told ABC News. Trump last year tried to remove Cook based on those unsubstantiated allegations, but the Supreme Court blocked him from immediately firing her because she wasn't given appropriate notice or an opportunity to respond.
0: Cook's lawyer calls the allegation baseless. Todd Blanche, barely enough support to become the next attorney general, but today an announcement seems to assure it, says ABC's Jay O'Brien on Capitol Hill.
3: It means that Blanche's chances to be confirmed are much higher now. In fact, he could be on a path even to confirmation because three no votes would have tanked Blanche's chances. And already two Republican senators had indicated they would oppose him, Lisa Murkowski of Alaska and Susan Collins of Maine. And so all eyes were on Bill Cassidy to see what he would say in this floor speech.
0: A panel of judges of the D.C. Court of Appeals rules that President Trump had no authority to build a $400 million ballroom at the White House without Congress's approval. Trump says he will appeal to the Supreme Court. Spokesman for the Iranian Parliament's National Security Commission says the general framework of an agreement with Oman on the Strait of Hormuz has been finalized and details to come. 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
0: A New Mexico court orders Meta, the parent company of Facebook and Instagram, to pay $567 million to address children's mental health. ABC News contributor Mike Muse says the deal does not absolve parents' responsibilities.
7: If your child is under the age of 13, the question is, were they ready to have a cell phone? You pay for the cell phone. Do you know what apps are on your child's cell phone? You also, too, can download it from the App Store.
0: The settlement requires Meta to create educational material for parents and educators and produce public service spots for media. Wildfires leading to alerts, says ABC News chief meteorologist Ginger Z.
8: Most of Colorado, parts of Wyoming, Idaho, Oregon, Spokane, not just in the air quality alerts, but now back in the red flag warnings. Unfortunately, they've had that break from the winds, but the winds are going to kick back up to the 30-mile-per-hour mark in the Cascades, over to the Blue Mountains. Just watch the fire danger this weekend. It's going to be higher than it has been most of this week. The smoke not moving that much. It is away from the coast, so Seattle and Portland clear out.
0: Amanda Knox, convicted and later acquitted of murdering her roommate, Meredith Kircher, in Italy 19 years ago, set to perform comedy stand-up at an arts festival in Scotland starting today. Kircher's sister launched an online petition against it. Knox's reaction?
9: I can't say that I was anticipating a petition, but I was anticipating criticism and pushback.
0: Knox mentions her case in the act. The petition's got over 7,000 signatures. Chuck Sievertson, ABC News.
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10: Cloudy this afternoon, with a chance for storms. Highs around 79, southwest winds 8 to 15 miles per hour. Mainly clear tonight, chance of thunderstorms 56. High temperatures reach up. price level off around

0: 80. Sunshine mixed with clouds at times. Sunday with daytime highs approaching 84. 83. Chance for storms Monday. That's the weatherology forecast for AM 1300 KGLO. Currently 72.
1: Hey everybody, it's Chris Atterbury. 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Twins taking on the first place Brewers. Paul Molitor will be alongside as the Twins look to make it two in a row in the win column. We'll be on the air at 6 o'clock. 6:40 is our first pitch, and it's all right here on your home for Twins baseball.
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8: The Markley, Van Camp, and Robbins Show. Jamie Markley, David Van Camp, Scott Robbins. Friday, that always feels good.
9: Doesn't it? Yeah.
8: Yeah. I got, you know, a lot of news out there, a lot of fun to be had. And, David, you want to start with the Trumpster?
10: The Trumpster. Well, you know, you had the jobs report come out, a reversal as we lost jobs in the month of July. Most of that is in, like, local government jobs that got lost. So, again, it's like... sort of choose your own adventure, but also it could be that
8: World Cup jobs, right?
9: Yeah, soccer jobs.
10: Yeah, we either basically lost a few thousand, lost a few billion, or gained a few billion. I don't know. It just depends on the mood of the Bureau of Labor Statistics at this point.
8: Who knows, man?
10: I have no idea.
8: And when it will be revised again, yes.
10: Anyway, the Fed hasn't lowered interest rates, even with Trump's guy, Kevin Warsh, heading up the board. President Trump was asked about that during an interview with Punchbowl News.
8: Okay.
11: Well, it's up to him a little bit, but not completely. He's got a board that's very political.
8: Right.
11: The United States should pay the lowest interest rate in the entire world.
12: So you think that he shouldn't hike rates before the election?
11: It's not totally up to him. It's up to a board. I think he's great. I won't be criticizing him. But I've said many times, you know, in the old days, 20, 25 years ago, called it the old days. If you announce good numbers, the interest rates went down because you were a better credit.
8: Right.
11: Makes sense, right? Now it's all bacocked.
8: Whoa. Hello.
10: I don't know.
9: There's a word I don't think I've ever used.
8: Did he say bacocked?
10: Yes.
8: That's what he said.
10: I think he meant to say a Yiddish phrase.
8: Hmm.
10: But it came out bacocked.
8: Okay.
9: Okay, so it's not just me. I'm like, well, maybe
10: I don't think that's the word he meant to use.
8: Yeah. Okay. Well, I'm just going to do a quick Google check on that. if this machine shuts down, okay, not my fault. I'm doing research.
9: The alarm bells are going off at corporate right now.
8: Yeah. I'm going to type in meaning afterwards just to see what happens. Well, it does have a definition, but I don't know that I can read it.
9: Probably can't.
8: It typically means having, you know, something that males have.
9: Yes.
8: We can say for sure what a man is.
9: Yes.
8: Humorous or vulgar is the term. And it acts as a very rare slang term, meaning messed up or crappy. That's what it means. So maybe he did mean to say it.
10: Maybe he did. Yeah, I guess if that's a very rare slang word. I've just never heard it.
9: I've never heard that word before. And I've heard every description on the planet. I've never heard that one.
8: No. But yeah, according to this, I mean, it very well may be he meant to say that. Because it says, if you meant beckoned, which I didn't, it means to wave or signal someone.
10: Thank you.
8: If you meant bedecked, it means decorated. Or covered with things like flowers. Right. That certainly wasn't it. No, he said becocked.
10: He did. It's all messed up.
8: It's all jacked up. Now that we have that, let's listen to that last little part again.
11: Because you were a better credit. Right. Makes sense, right? Now it's all becocked.
8: I think he meant it. I'm convinced he meant it now.
10: Maybe he got like one of those like Don Rickles novelty, you know, word of the day calendars. And he's like, You know what? I'm gonna slip that in.
8: Oh, that's fantastic.
9: It was one of those things that he probably won $1,000 from somebody. Right. If you can get that word, if you can slip that word in there.
8: Yeah. I'll just go ahead and say it. I don't think it's been said yet this week. There'll never be another one like him.
10: No.
8: There just won't.
10: No.
3: Thank you.
8: You bet. Anytime.
9: Be cocked.
8: Okay.
9: The word is, in spelling bee, the word is be cocked. Could you use that in a sentence, please? No, we can't.
10: No.
8: No. It could be Trump just puts that into, you know, regular speak. He may describe Michigan that way before too long.
10: Yeah, right.
8: After that primary on Tuesday.
9: Uh-huh.
8: And it seems like some people are panicking, David.
10: Yeah, I think that you're hearing more and more. There are a whole lot of especially working class voters in Michigan who are not going to vote for Abdul El-Sayed.
8: Nope.
10: And part of it is because of how he's just obsessed with Israel.
8: Yes.
10: And also that he's a socialist, and so they don't like that very much. And we have another, you know, political analyst who was on the ground in Michigan during the primary election earlier this week. This is a CNN reporter saying that, yeah, there's a lot of concern about this guy.
8: Okay.
5: All over the place, people who are voting for Stevens were saying they do not know that they can vote for El-Sayed. They were saying that they might take a look at him. They might vote for Mike Rogers. Now, it's important, because this was such a divided primary, to note that a lot of El-Sayed voters were saying the other side of that, which is that if Stevens had won, they didn't know that they would vote. A lot of them were saying they would stay home. But this race got very deep, very personal between the two of them. And it also is about a lot of issues that people got very upset about, particularly the issue of Israel and Gaza and Palestine.
8: Yes. Yes.
10: Which also makes it really interesting that Haley Stevens, the non-Islamist, actually won Rashida Tlaib's district by like 10 points.
8: Yeah. It's wild. It's absolutely wild. Well, I saw this was a great quote. And it was C.S. Lewis was the quote. It was shared on X. Mm-hmm. Of why, quote, dumb blue-collar people usually don't fall for the same terrible ideas that the educated elite class so often do.
9: Yeah, very true.
8: And C.S. Lewis had said, why, you fool, it's the educated readers who can be fooled. All difficulty comes with the others. When did you meet a workman, which was the term back in the day, that fell for everything they read in the papers? They didn't, and it goes on from there to say it was the educated ones. You could fool them with anything. I'm like, holy smokes, is that true?
10: Yeah.
8: I mean, they believe if a dude just says, you know what, I'm a woman, yes, you must believe them.
10: Yes.
8: Any common sense person is like, no, that's a freaking dude.
9: But there's no textbook for common sense.
10: Right.
8: There you go.
9: Yeah.
8: Yeah, that's wild. I saw a clip from News Nation. It was Chris Cuomo. He had Ro Khanna on. And Ro Khanna, well, I'll just play the clip and then get your reaction. This is all about El-Sayed.
6: Now, when it comes to Muslim America, shouldn't we, Chris, be celebrating? Put aside Abdul's politics. Where else can you have a son of immigrants, a Muslim American, Abdul, and you have Michigan electing him in a primary? That should say, wow, America is extraordinary that we're overcoming barriers of race and religion, and that this country, unlike a lot of other countries, you can be of different backgrounds and the people will still give you a chance. You know, the demonization of him, attacking him on that is about the dumbest political strategy. You want to attack him on his views on the Middle East or on economic policy, fine. But the American people hate that. They tried it with Obama. It didn't work. He won two terms.
8: Okay.
10: Boy, there's a lot there. I should have been taking notes. But like one, you say, hey, it's the great American story. Okay, then why is it that people like Abdul El-Sayed and other left-wing Democrats say that America is irredeemably racist?
8: It's a great question.
10: It's like you can't have both things being true at the same time. They try really hard.
8: Mm-hmm.
10: Then also comparing that guy to even Obama. Come on.
8: Well, what did Obama do when the word was that he was Muslim? He goes out on 60 Minutes, everything else. He's Christian. And he believes marriage is between a man and a woman, blah, blah, blah. He does the whole routine. And when people say about El-Sayed, that dude's going to have to come more to the middle, they're like, no, F all. This is the future, and he's it.
10: Yep.
9: Well, how dare you lecture me on I can't criticize his politics? Well, of course I can criticize his politics.
8: I think what he was saying is, if you want to go that route, that's okay. But criticizing him because he's Muslim, wasn't that what Kanye was
9: saying? No, he opened it up with, if you want to, you know, criticize. But I can criticize his politics, certainly. They need to be criticized.
8: Oh, yes. Hold on a second. Play the last part of that clip.
6: That's the dumbest political strategy. You want to attack him on his views on the Middle East or on economic policy? Fine. But the American people hate that. They tried it with Obama. It didn't work. He won two terms.
8: Okay.
9: The opening part of it is what I was talking about.
8: All right, I got you. All right. Well, and it's this sort of great story. And if you attack him, for being Muslim? Well, dude, Islam is incompatible with American values. If you really just look at it, that's a common sense thing. People don't want to say, they're just too scared to say it. It's true. My goodness. I mean, think about all the Middle Eastern countries. What happens to gays? It's not like people make that up. That's true. Those values are not compatible with Western values, certainly not American values. And people are just too afraid of being called Islamophobic. Mm-hmm. No, that's just true. So no, I don't think it's a great American story for someone that wants to tear apart America.
10: Yeah.
8: Because that's what that is. Okay, where's the Tylenol? Okay. You had a story from CBS. What's this even about, David?
10: Well, CBS News had a story out of Houston, Texas, where a 75-year-old wealthy guy named John Gannon is very upset because his Venezuelan fiancé is getting deported. The fiancé is Yasmin Suarez Reyes. She's 45. Kind of hot, too.
8: I bet he is very sad.
10: And she came here under the visa waiver program, then tried to apply for asylum, even though she's technically a citizen of Spain. Weird. She overstayed her lawful admission to the U.S. by more than 2 years and then shacked up with this guy because, well, she really liked his personality. Money and a pet. Maybe. A guy can dream, but I don't know, man. A 45-year-old, pretty attractive Venezuelan who comes to America trying to become a permanent resident finds a 75-year-old rich guy.
8: What's he look like? Because I don't see this. I mean, you saw it.
10: I don't think he's not like a terrible-looking dude. He's just, you know, just looks like kind of a normal 75-year-old white dude.
8: Okay.
10: Yeah. But he has money, you know. So, you know, path to permanent residency, I'm sure, had nothing to do with that either. Mm-hmm. CBS News, though, they interviewed Gannon.
8: Okay.
3: I voted for Trump. I am saying that they are picking up law-abiding citizens. They're destroying families.
8: Law-abiding or imbibing? Either way, okay.
3: Jobs. They're not going after the hard guys. That's too difficult. It's easier to pick them up at the airport. You know, it's like shooting fish in a barrel. Jasmine's good as gold. Love Jasmine.
8: Oh, dang.
3: That's it.
8: Okay, dude. Yeah, I'm not going to rip on that guy. I'm just not.
9: Well, I mean,
8: whether she's true or not, he believes it. And now it's, you know.
3: Love Jasmine.
8: Oh, gosh.
3: That's it.
8: Man. Okay, so.
9: And then he does miss her, man. I mean, dude, 75 years old? Yeah.
8: Just put it out there, okay? Okay, women here illegally under the age of 50 that have shacked up with any of my voters, they get to stay. Okay?
7: I'd love that.
8: There you go. Just make it so. And all the dudes got to go.
10: Amnesty for thick Latinas, okay?
8: There you go. Yes. Who decides what's thick? That's
10: Trump.
8: The next question.
10: Baron
8: okay.
10: Trump.
8: There you go. Oh, man. All right. More talk of the filibuster. That's out there again in the five stories we're watching today. Next.

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0: All right, number five, Senator Mitch McConnell is apparently alive. He's been discharged from a rehab center after, 2 months? But he won't return to work until the fall.
1: You guys seen any of the AI videos of him leaving the hospital?
0: I've seen several.
1: Oh, my goodness. They're funny.
0: Like the proof of life stuff where he jumps up and does an Irish jig or whatever. See, he's fine.
1: The last one I saw was he was just asleep in a chair being wheeled out. Yeah.
0: Number four.
2: This kills the conspiracy theories, I guess, for
0: does
2: a
0: it?
2: While. Yeah, or I hope.
0: I haven't heard him speak.
1: That's true.
0: Number four, Donald Trump's Attorney General nominee Todd Blanche secured the votes he needs to be confirmed by the Senate to take that role on a full-time basis. Number three, Texas Attorney General and Republican Senate nominee Ken Paxton announced a big win against the gender ideology cult, Texas Children's Hospital. Well, they falsified medical records while transitioning children, and now they will pay $10 million and open a detransition clinic by October. That's part
1: good.
0: Of the agreement. Meanwhile, his opponent, James Tallarico, once headlined a Pride event that had a youth drag show and featured an 11-year-old drag queen named Queen Kiki. Yeah. Number two.
1: Oh, man, when they said the opposition research on him, and it was just going to be drip, drip, drip, and there you go.
0: Yeah. Number two, it's being reported that the gay supreme leader of Iran has been rushed to the hospital in critical condition. Yeah, being dead for a few months would probably be considered critical.
1: Yeah.
0: And then number one, the U.S. economy lost 23,000 jobs in July, mostly led by a massive decline in local government education.
1: Real quick question about story two with the gay supreme leader of Iran.
0: Yes.
1: Is there proof of life there?
0: No,
1: there's still not.
0: It's been it's basically been, hey, here's this cardboard cutout with his picture on it. Like, literally, they're parading that thing around. And so to me, it seems like there's a cover up underway. Like, he probably died in the airstrike that killed his dad. And
2: he's going to a rehab center.
0: Right, in Bethesda.
2: Yes.
1: Okay, the reason I ask, we got a bet on this, Scott and I do.
2: Yeah.
1: Yeah, because you say he's dead.
2: Oh, yeah, I've thought that for a long time.
1: Yes.
2: Now, how are we going to get proof of life? I don't know.
0: Just technically with the bet. I'm just saying, like, because if they say, oh, he just died, then is that the same? Does Scott win that, or does that?
1: Oh, heck no.
0: There's no, okay.
1: No, I mean,
2: well, technically I would, because he was alive, and he just died.
1: Yeah, but when we made the bet, you said he was dead, and I said he was alive. So if he just died now, then I would have a better chance of winning that bet than you.
2: We're never going to know the truth anyway.
1: So what was it? I think did we need to see video of him or something?
2: There's got to be some kind of evidence somewhere, yeah. And it can't be file footage either. It's got to be current.
1: Right, I understand.
2: He's stamp on it or something.
1: Okay. Did you guys happen to see the video that went viral of the woman on QVC that was trying to sell a wig?
0: Yeah.
1: Talking about this great wig, you know, and you know, it's like real hair.
0: Yeah.
1: Hair dryer, there's a term, you know, you can blow it out.
0: Mm-hmm.
1: She got mixed up in her terminology. Go ahead and roll that. Yeah.
3: I love to show the texture and this wave pattern. Again, it looks like you went and got a job at your blowout at your
1: oopsie
3: salon, and it looks beautiful.
1: Oh, man. She's going to be facing a lot of jokes.
0: Mm-hmm. She seems to be taking it in stride, though, at least on Instagram, just sort of like sharing the jokes that are being made.
1: Yes.
2: And she said that, it probably sold out immediately.
1: Dudes are wearing that wig.
0: Mom, you want a wig?
4: Get one of those with it? Okay.
1: Trump wants to get rid of the filibuster. Get to that. And round of What's Your Story? Straight ahead right here.

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0: 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September feeders up 372 at 345.30. Hogs are mixed on spread trade. October contracts up 50 cents at 82.22. December lean hogs up 37 at 73.60. I'm Megan Grebner for Brownfield.
1: Cloudy this afternoon, with storms likely. High of 79, southwest winds 8 to 15 miles per hour. Chance for storms tonight, 56. Partly cloudy and foggy early tomorrow. Highs level off around 80. Sunshine mixed with clouds at times. Sunday with daytime highs approaching 84. 83. Chance for storms Monday. That's the weatherology forecast for AM 1300 KGLO. Currently 72.
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25: So, yeah, President Trump very frustrated with Senate Republicans because they're protecting the filibuster instead of actually passing nationwide voter ID. And he vented about it during

0: interview with Punch Bowl News.
1: Okay.
2: I'd like to see a termination of the filibuster.
3: Well, you don't have the votes for that, right?
2: Oh, that's one I really can't believe.
4: Well, why? I mean,
2: that's
4: why,
2: even a step.
4: You say Democrats would
2: do it.
4: They tried.
2: You don't have Democrat votes right now. But if they get in office, 100% they'll terminate the filibuster. You know that.
4: Well, they tried. They weren't able to last.
2: Well, but those two people are now out of service.
4: That's true.
2: They're doing other things. They're no longer politicians. And they wouldn't have been able to get elected in the, you know, they couldn't have gotten the nomination. But, and look, it's incredible. Termination of the filibuster, so good. And you have most Republicans in favor.
4: Good.
2: And then you have some old line people that they actually believe, some of the Republicans actually believe the Democrats won't do it. And I would
4: say. I actually don't think that, I think there are a lot more people who are against it than it seems possible.
2: I think the Democrats will do it in the first hour, day, and if it's, they're really slow, week.
5: Yeah. Think about how much things have changed just in 5 years. Mm-hmm. The pressure on the Democrats. Like, if you're one that voted against it, like Sinema did, or yeah. Manchin. Oh, buddy.
0: Dude, it's a foregone conclusion.
5: Yes.
0: That, yes, they will do it.
5: Yes. 100%.
6: These old school guys make me nuts.
5: Yes.
6: It isn't your old man's party.
5: Yes.
6: It isn't. And Trump's right. That's probably going to be the first thing they do.
5: Yes.
6: First 10 minutes they've been sworn in.
5: Oh, it's not about protecting something.
6: About
5: protecting money.
6: Well, it's power. Give me a break. I mean, while you have it, let's use it.
5: They're not going to do it. It's frustrating. Saw that on Poly Market. I was like, okay, what's the latest chances of that? Oh, yeah, it's way low. Nobody thinks it's going to happen.
6: It's a voting thing. Good golly.
5: If you're thinking you're frustrated by that.
6: Yes.
5: Happened to see this. This was shared by Libs of TikTok. This is in Louisiana. This trans activist, among other things, says it's violence that he can't use a women's bathroom. Okay.
6: Okay.
5: If you want to make sense of this. Go.
7: I'm here today in opposition of the so-called Bossier bathroom ban. Imposing a rule like this emboldens bigots to take matters into their own hands if they don't like what they see. When we engage in these types of debates about trans bodies, it only further fans the flames of violence that empower those who intend to do us harm to do so with impunity. Decades.
5: You seem like you're already losing patience.
6: I am, very much so.
5: I don't have to play the rest.
6: Argument is so lame.
5: Yeah, it's. I know.
6: No, anybody who is a girl dad, or is a married man, or even has sisters, whatever.
5: Just as a person with common sense.
6: Yeah, you don't want that. I don't want you. This is a small ask, dude.
5: Yes.
6: Because dong, you got a place to go.
5: Right.
6: Lacking dong, you got a place to go.
5: Well, again. It's gender dysphoria. It's a mental illness. It was a week ago in the history of all of mankind. But all of a sudden now, oh, no, we got to think about it different. No, you actually don't.
6: No, you don't. I don't.
7: Decades of data show that when rules like this are passed, they solve nothing. They protect no one. Instead, they lead to increased instances of violence against both transgender and cisgender women.
6: How is that?
5: I want to see the stats.
6: What's the
0: cisgender? Well, what are you talking about? Decades shown.
6: Yeah,
5: exactly.
0: This wasn't an issue even 2 decades ago.
5: Correct.
0: Come on, man.
5: I know. Just
7: take, for example, what happened to me just 6 weeks ago here in this parish.
0: I'm sure.
7: Where my partner and I were assaulted outside of a restroom that we had no intention of even going into.
5: Mm-hmm.
7: And when your officers responded to that call,
5: mm-hmm.
7: they arrested me, the victim of an obvious hate crime, and took me to jail.
0: I want to see the body cam footage.
5: Yep.
6: Me too. I want to know.
5: Bring it in.
7: I cannot pretend that these two things are not connected. Bossier Parish's answer to a hate crime committed in their jurisdiction is to punish the victim and then punish them again. This is nothing short of an attempt to legislate people like me out of existence.
5: It's the same talk.

0: talking points.
1: Sure.
0: Out of existence. No. You want to dress up like the opposite sex and you want to convince some people to call you a different name? Go ahead. That doesn't mean you can use the public restroom when you're a dude. When it's a women's bathroom. It's just the way it is.
2: And that doesn't mean that everybody's going to be forced to use the proper pronouns or whatever. Because I may not want to play the same game you do.
0: Right.
2: I'm not going to do it.
0: So, what, 99.992% of the population have to play pretend with you?
2: Exactly. I'm not
0: for your comfortability?
2: Not doing that.
0: No. Done. People are done with it. People are compassionate. They are.
2: Yeah.
0: And would say, I wouldn't wish that on anybody, no. That sort of thing. But no, we're done playing this game.
2: No.
0: All right. It's that time. We do it a couple of times a day. Go around the table. It may not be the biggest story out there, but it caught your attention. David, today, what's your story?
3: Well, there is an AI tool that you can use, apparently, and it's sort of wreaking havoc in some parts of academia. And what it does is it rephrases plagiarized texts. So, like, if you're ripping off somebody, it'll just rephrase the wording so that you don't get picked up by the tools currently used to detect plagiarism.
0: Okay.
3: Right? There are some kinks that need to be worked out, though, because this is a now-retracted chemistry paper where they were talking about making a solution, a mixture of different chemicals.
0: Okay.
3: And so I guess they wanted to find a replacement for the word solution. And what came out was... I'm sorry, final solution. Mm-hmm. What came out was, subsequently, 1 milliliter of the mass killing of an ethnic group was opposed to 20 milliliters.
0: Oh, my goodness.
3: Final solution.
2: Oh, my gosh. Oh, my gosh.
3: So that got, yeah, somebody picked that up and said, I don't think you're talking about genocide here.
0: No.
3: And that paper has been retracted.
2: Yeah, buddy.
0: Yeah, he hasn't got it all figured out yet.
3: Not yet. Quite.
0: No. All right, Scotty, what do you got for your story?
2: Debbie Dingell. You know who Debbie Dingell is, right?
0: Yeah.
2: Of course you do. While she was appearing on a midterm panel, the Michigan Democrat was pressed about her progressive Senate hopeful, Al Said, and the relationship he has with Hassan Piker. Now, rather than condemn a guy whose, you know, greatest hits include things like, well, Orthodox Jews are inbred, and America deserved 911. She decided to do a little tap dance there around it. She offered a masterclass in shrugs and grossness, and this is what she had to say about Hassan Piker. Here we go.
0: Okay.
4: Trying to understand it. So I'm not defending it. I don't agree with things that he has said, but it's an interesting phenomenon, and you can tell that there's a difference in generations because... I don't know. He's got a lot of followers, and I'm still trying to... I guess he works out, and when he works out, he looks really good.
2: That's incredible.
3: No.
0: That's it?
2: Yeah. I mean, no attempt to separate the message from the messenger, none at all.
3: It's hilarious, dude.
2: Just an admission that in today's democratic ecosystem, all you have to do is work out and look good.
3: I mean, that...
2: No one cares what you had to say.
3: That is the only reason anybody pays attention to him.
2: I agree.
3: Because if he wasn't like a well put together dude, no one would care what he had to say because he's an idiot.
0: I thought it was like mostly dudes that followed him. No?
3: Well, maybe there's a little bit of... We're talking about left wingers here, right?
0: Okay, so, all right. Yeah,
2: it's a head scratcher. Say what they are, huh?
0: Who knows, man?
2: Mr. Bigot.
0: Who, me?
2: Yeah.
0: No, I'm just trying to figure
2: out. You're saying dudes.
0: Usually, if someone says, hey, it's because he's good-looking.
2: Oh, yeah.
0: Okay, that means he would appeal to women more than not.
2: But we don't know what women are. We don't know what men are in that party.
0: That was the point they made.
2: I think James is correct. Yes.
3: I'm saying that Hassan Piker, in spite of himself, is a gay icon.
0: Okay.
2: But you've got a sitting senator going, he's hot.
0: Well, yes, and the toxic empathy from all these dopes, it's going to come back. It's already biting him in the butt. They've already taken over part of the party. And I know there's a big fight going on right now for the establishment Democrats to hang on. Mm-hmm. But I don't know if it's going to be enough.
2: But the thought that Debbie Dingell sits in her office watching Hassan Piker workout videos, makes me too.
0: Wait, did she say she watches him or she heard
2: she's
0: about it?
2: She's seen him.
0: Okay. All right.
2: You know, she's seen those videos. Well,
0: okay.
3: You know. He gives her a little dingle.
0: There you go.
2: Dingle in the dingle.
0: This is going to drive Robbins crazy, this story, my story.

0: I see this from Christopher Rufo. The title, The Typhus Rats of Los Angeles. Oh, I'm like, gosh, what is this about? Not that rat from Los Angeles. Not at all. No, these are typhus rats. And apparently, according to this, you know, they've been around forever, right? You see them all over Los Angeles.
1: Yeah, but...
0: Okay. But you're talking about rats and the fleas that live on them, carrying these deadly diseases? Since 2009, the number of flea-borne typhus cases in L.A. has increased by a staggering 2,300%.
1: Oh, my God. Oh, no.
0: Last year, the county recorded more cases than at any point in its history. Some patients have died. As Rufo writes, behind the scenes, the authorities responsible for protecting the public admit that they lack the resources they need to get the situation under control. The rats, meantime, spread disease in predictable ways. They feed on trash. Fleas feed on those rats. And the infected fleas bite people, who in turn suffer anything from a mild illness treatable with antibiotics to a sickness that ends in death.
1: Oh, gosh.
0: Yeah.
1: Why don't they cut something and put $25 on the pelt of every rat you bring in dead?
2: Yeah.
1: That'd solve it.
0: City Journal investigation based on interviews with leading rodent experts on the ground reporting and a review of hundreds of pages of documents obtained via public records requests reveals that L.A. County has allowed a disease once associated with the Middle Ages to terrorize a major metropolis.
1: Jeez.
0: It's just this last part. In L.A., crumbling infrastructure, a homelessness crisis, garbage-ridden streets, ineffective rodent control, and state restrictions on popular, you know, things that would kill rodents have combined to enable the spread of a medieval disease. Dang.
1: Yeah, but let's not elect Spencer Pratt. He'd be bad for L.A. Golly.
0: Oh,
1: just keep it going. Just keep it going.
0: This, I think about all the people you know that have moved from L.A. You can't blame them.
1: Rats, though.
0: There you go, and the fleas. Gym employee steals a member's credit card. You know what they bought with it? Well, Nimrod's in the news coming up in a news update next.

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0: The Markley Van Camp and Robin Show. People talk about weight loss injections, especially people that want to lose significant weight because they've seen the results from other people, and then they hear about the needles. Some people don't want to deal with needles, and then some people hear about side effects. They don't want to deal with that. They don't want to eat at some of the places David's ate at that's like instant diet. Oh, golly. But you're like, no, I want to sensibly lose weight. 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
1: Yeah, it works like the shots, but no needles. 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
0: Thank you.
2: Yeah.
0: Appreciate it. Right. News update, David Van Camp.
1: When I was telling you that story, it's just that's why I'm laughing right now about eating at a particular, like, it's like a barbecue / Thai place. Mm-hmm. I ate that last night, and it's been an adventure ever since.
0: Yes. You know,
1: with all the stomach stuff that you've had and sickness and all that.
0: Seriously, man.
1: Just get a handle. Stay away.
0: Yes.
1: Get a grip.
0: Rice and ground beef for a year.
2: Maybe applesauce.
0: Yeah. Basic.
2: Yeah, right.
0: Yeah, well, I tried this thing last night, and it had, like, these ingredients I've never heard of. I'm like, what are you doing? Your stomach was a mess last week. Let that thing recover.
2: Mashed potatoes, plain.
0: Yes.
1: Rice, beans, done.
2: That's it.
0: Yeah.
1: Let's get a handle on it. It's just what made me laugh when you said that right before.
0: Get a handle on your stomach.
1: Get a handle on
0: that. That poor thing's been through enough.
1: Anyway. Yeah, Jason Arday, you know that guy, he's the youngest black professor at Cambridge. Well, he's gone now because of plagiarism stuff. He's got a book that's supposed to come out next week. I don't know if it's going to make it because The Atlantic obtained a copy of his book. He claims to have experienced locked-in syndrome for several months after being hit by a car. He awakened miraculously from a coma. He's been through testicular cancer, although in the book it was changed to brain cancer. Pretty different.
0: What?
1: He aborted a suicide. He had an aborted suicide attempt on a bridge after listening to an Eagles song.
2: He was curious to know which one that was.
1: And was told by a shaman woman in Brazil that he would suffer greatly, but also do great things.
0: Okay.
1: He's a nut.
2: Desperado.
0: We got to get to Nimrods. Sometimes I think your stories just lead right into it, too, man. It does.
3: When the going gets tough.
4: Damn it, this is too hard.
3: The dumb get dumber.
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4: I love the poorly educated.
0: All right. Nimrods in the News. We go to Florida. 42-year-old Eduardo Moraga. 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And he just takes this female member's credit card and then goes to a local barbecue joint. He's got barbecue and beer. Puts it on her card. She's alerted. Well, they look at the camera. It's him in his Planet Fitness uniform.
2: Oh, gosh.
0: That was an easy arrest, and that's Nimrod's in the News.

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5: Soybeans, corn, live cattle, and hogs are mixed. 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Sign has yield. Soybeans were mixed on spread trade. Near-term weather forecasts continue to generally look favorable in much of the region. China purchased 238,000 tons of new crop U.S. beans ahead of the open. September beans down a penny at 11.59. November beans were down 1.5 at 11.76 and a quarter. Corn was mixed. Corn has been monitoring development.

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6: The Markley, Van Camp, and Robbins Show. Jamie Markley, David Van Camp, Scott Robbins. I don't know, man. Fauci might be in some serious trouble.
7: Maybe.
6: I saw the legal analyst on CNN. Like, this is serious. I mean, he had the auto pen. Give him immunity.
7: Yeah.
6: Then you're called to Congress. You got to tell the truth. You can't just bleed the fifth over and over and over. So we'll see what happens. Chuck Todd.
8: What was it on, though?
6: He was on CNN.
8: What's,
6: it was a different segment.
8: Wasn't with, his show then. Okay.
6: No.
7: Not
6: no, this
7: Todd.
6: Was on CNN.
8: Yeah.
6: With David's old girl, Breonna Keeler.
7: Oh, yeah?
6: Yeah. I'll just play you the clip. I don't want to set anything else up. Roll it.
9: I'll be honest with you. I thought Anthony Fauci made a huge mistake in pleading the fifth. I think you hand a talking point. I think the average person hears that and thinks, oh, maybe he does have something to hide. Maybe he is fearful of something. And you know,
6: that's because the average person is usually smarter than you people.
7: Yeah.
6: Anyway.
9: And, you know, knowing how the current world of Washington works, I understand why a lawyer gave Tony Fauci the advice to say, take the fifth. Gigantic mistake. And it's a terrible end to his legacy. And I'm sorry it happened. I get it. I understand the risk averseness that lawyers can do sometimes. But I think it was a PR mistake. And I really think it harmed the perception of public health, Breonna. I really do.
10: Yeah, it's been a really interesting and important thing to watch this.
9: Yeah.
10: I don't want to call it a debate because it's become more than that between Anthony Fauci and Rand Paul.
9: It's not a debate. I wish it were.
10: I know, right?
9: If it were an actual debate with substance and they spoke to each other instead of talking past each other, maybe we would get somewhere.
10: There's a lot to learn here.
6: Okay.
8: There's not really that much to learn. We learned it all.
6: That is one of the most brain-dead segments
8: hear. Yes. Wait a minute.
6: What are you talking about? Talking past each other. You're saying, it's unfortunate that this would be his legacy. Did you read his diary, Chuck?
7: Yeah.
6: He lied to people. If you were doing your job when you had one, a real one, you would have reported that he was lying to people. We did. My goodness.
7: Mm-hmm.
6: He changed his story on a number of different things. Mm-hmm. And you were never at all curious why natural immunity was never talked about? Like common sense stuff?
7: Well, you want to talk?
6: It's crazy to me, dude.
7: You want to talk about a lack of debate? That was a trail blazed by Anthony Fauci.
6: Yes. Because if you debated at all, you were shut down.
8: Mm-hmm. Well, yeah. You were kicked off social media sites. You were ostracized, and sometimes you were fired from your job.
6: Well, and if you were a scientist, you better get on board. You might lose funding.
8: Well, yeah.
6: There were threats.
8: I mean, dude, it's stupid. Nobody's debating anything. We know what the truth is. There's no debate here.
6: Right. And you're trying to bring the truth to the public.
8: Well, yeah, because they have a right to know.
6: But Chuck Todd is still more concerned about the legacy of Anthony Fauci than Americans knowing the truth.
7: Yes.
8: And it might lend itself to harming the scientific community. Maybe. Please.
6: They did that themselves.
8: Yes. We didn't do that.
6: I heard that. I'm like, man, I cannot wait to play that for the fellas.
8: Gosh. Dang.
6: Yeah. So there you go.
8: Save it for the Toddcast.
6: One of your favorite things to say.
8: I know.
6: Yes. Americans want to be rapist murderers. Who said that?
7: That would be that moron Hassan Piker.
8: Oh, God.
7: Who's very close to a lot of these commies, winning Democrat primaries, even campaigning with them, and he's a nut. Here is him talking about the prison system.
6: Okay.
11: I'm 100% closer to the prison abolitionist perspective than the average American's framework on this issue, because, oh my...

0: My God, you guys literally fantasize about the violent crimes that someone might have committed, and you fantasize further about how you need to create an equal vengeance structure. Americans sometimes literally feel like they want to be the rapist murderers.
1: How does any of that make sense?
2: I don't know.
3: It doesn't. He's an idiot. That's the thing. He's not bright. I saw him on X last night where he said, can you imagine a world where MSNBC, CNN, and Fox News all complained about Charlie Kirk stumping for Republican candidates and how this would hurt the Republican Party with moderate voters? Bro, do you really think you're on the same level as Charlie Kirk?
1: No kidding. Oh my gosh. I'm trying to make sense of that whole take he was talking about. What, it's wrong to want to lock up criminals, violent criminals?
2: Are we doing it for our own vengeance?
3: Yes, and we fantasize about it, and I don't understand.
2: That was...
3: He's dumb.
1: It's nothing about vengeance. You want people to be safe.
3: Well, yeah.
1: When a repeat offender gets put back on the street and then they kill somebody else, you think that's okay, dopey? No, that's insanity. I don't think your religion teaches that. My goodness, dude. And this is the guy. Okay, you know how in any given time you've got some huge influencer that's the outrageous one.
3: Yeah.
1: And that flame burns bright for a little while and then it fades out.
3: Mm-hmm.
1: That's all this dude is. 3 years? What?
3: Yeah, I think that's probably it, because he's not really building anything. And he's not insightful. He's a shock jock that just has nothing in the creative arsenal.
1: That dude can't carry Joe Rogan's headphones.
3: No.
1: Because he's not insightful, he's not curious, and he doesn't talk to interesting people.
2: I mean, addicted to outrage.
3: Well, it's not even that. He's just addicted to just sort of talking to himself.
1: Yeah,
2: but he says those inflammatory things.
3: Yeah,
2: you know.
3: Well, I mean, and you go back, whether it's Joe Rogan or if you want to go to the earlier, you know, shock jock days back before Howard Stern completely lost his mind.
1: Mm-hmm.
3: Like, yeah, he would say offensive stuff. But the thing is, there was like a comedic angle to most of it.
1: Sure.
3: Or there was something that actually generated a conversation.
1: Yeah, especially this guy in the early days.
3: Yeah, this guy just says stupid stuff.
1: Right. Yeah, I know, and he's all about, you know, Abdullah El-Sayed, and no, everybody needs to get on board. He doesn't need to come more to the middle, blah, blah, blah, all that. I thought it was interesting, J.D. Vance talking about El-Sayed and the media, how they talk about he's, you know, for the working class and all of that. And he talks about the... Democratic voter of today. I'll just play you the clip. It's pretty funny.
4: Interestingly, as much as the media will pull this guy out as a socialist, as a guy who's trying to stand up for the working man, where did he do the best? He did the best among wealthy white liberals and among new immigrants to the United States of America. He basically represents the modern Democratic coalition, which is self-hating white liberals united to people who just came to the country for the first time and don't actually have the sense of appreciation for it that they should. Those are the people who are voting for Al-Sayed.
1: Yeah.
2: Self-hating white liberals.
3: Yeah.
1: Yes. That feel guilty. Because for the most part, they're living a decent life.
3: Mm-hmm.
1: But they need to understand their privilege, and they're very sorry.
3: Yes.
2: Or conversely, living a miserable life and blaming it on people who did better than them.
1: That's part of it, too.
2: The envy is a big part of it.
1: Yeah. But for some of the rich, white, liberal women...
2: Oh, yeah, well, that's...
1: Well, they're not rich because of their own hard work. It's who they married.
2: Mm-hmm.
1: So maybe there is some guilt involved, like, I don't deserve all of this. And they'd be right in a number of different ways.
2: Mm-hmm.
1: But at that point, you're just thankful, and you try to help people as much as you can. You don't try to tear down the country that gave you the opportunity. Wow. All right, let's move on to Gavin Newsom. He's doing what?
3: I thought this was kind of interesting. Gavin Newsom's PAC is launching a new digital political operation, as it's described in the New York Post,

0: spread the gospel of Newsom by training supporters to implant Newsom talking points into family text chains.
1: What?
0: And alumni Facebook groups, other online communities where politics is not typically discussed. A lot of those spaces aren't political at all. That's the point. So they're going to be holding training sessions every Tuesday for the next 2 months to teach people to digest Newsom's messaging and regurgitate it to their friends in their own words. So you want to get a lot of people blocked on the family text chain.
2: Oh, yeah.
1: Oh, my goodness. Is that who, right now, as we sit today, would you say he's got the best chance to be the nominee for the Democratic Party in 2028?
2: Oh, boy. I don't know.
0: I don't think so.
2: I don't know.
1: Okay.
2: I don't think so either.
1: This will be fun, because I had this conversation with a few people the other night. All right, if not him, then who is it?
0: I actually think Kamala's got a chance.
2: I do, too. I wow. second that. Yeah, I know. It sounds crazy, but...
1: Oh, I don't.
2: You don't think it'll be Kamala?
1: She is as bad as she's ever been. And I understand Gavin Newsom is not good.
2: No.
1: He's better than her. What? Like, just on his feet, with questions, in front of a crowd. He's better in all those areas. He's a total failure as a governor. We
2: it's
1: all know
2: so
1: that.
2: Twitchy and weird.
0: Yeah. I don't know, man. I think, you know, especially because they have already, the DNC has rigged the primary in favor of her by moving the first primary to South Carolina.
1: Well, yeah, there is that.
2: I don't know.
0: I think the machine wants her to have another run.
2: I do, too. And
1: it can't be. She can't win.
0: I don't think
1: she's terrible.
0: I don't think she can either, but, after preaching the gospel of wokeness for so long, how are they going to do a, you know, let a white guy like Gavin Newsom fail up?
1: Okay, I'm going to election betting odds right now.
2: Kamala AOC is the vice president choice.
1: Okay. Oof. As far as election betting odds right now, you know who first is? It's Gavin.
2: Gavin.
1: 19.1%. Guess who's second?
2: Not Kamala?
1: Do you want to make this a game? Somebody said the other day they missed the games.
2: I don't, but...
1: We don't have to.
0: Let's make it a game.
1: Okay.
2: We already know what number one is then, don't we?
1: Already know number one.
2: How many places are there here?
1: We can go down... 1, 2, 3, 4, 5, 6, 7. We can do 10.
2: Oh, God.
1: As we normally would.
2: I don't even know if I know 10 names. Okay, yeah.
1: All right, then let's make it official. Here we go. Bring it in. It's been a while. Game time. With the current champ, the millennial, David Van Camp, against the wily veteran. It's been a while for a win, but he's due. Mr. Scott Robbins. Okay. And we got about, you know what, just for fairness sake, do you guys promise not to look anything up? Because we're up on it a little bit.
2: Yeah. I got nothing.
1: Okay. 5 stories that we're watching today. We got to get to that. And as soon as it's done, it is game time.
2: Oh, good.
1: Who are the leading contenders for the Democratic Party in 2028? And I will tell you, there are a few surprises in there. But this will be fun. Don't look like you're already beat, dude.
2: Well, I'm just, in my brain, Scotty. I'm trying to play this game in my head, and it's all getting tough already.
1: All right. Yeah. It's all coming up in just a few right here. It'll be fun.
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0: The Markley Van Camp and Robbins Show. Jamie Markley, David Van Camp, Scott Robbins, thank you for being here. It's now time for the five stories we're watching today.
1: All right, I'm going to get to this quick. Number five, Senator Mitch McConnell, he's alive. He's been discharged from some rehab center. He'll be back in the fall.
2: He's alive!
1: Number four, Donald Trump's Attorney General nominee Todd Blanche secured the votes he needs to be confirmed by the Senate. Number three, Texas Attorney General and Republican Senate nominee Ken Paxton announced a big win against the gender ideology cult. Texas Children's Hospital falsified medical records while transitioning children illegally and now will pay $10 million and open a detransition clinic by October. Number two, it's being reported that the gay supreme leader of Iran has been rushed to the hospital and is in critical condition. The cause of the critical condition,

0: probably being dead for several months. And number one, the U.S. economy lost 23,000 jobs in July, mostly led by a massive decline in local government jobs.
1: Yeah, they mentioned, too, the World Cup jobs.
0: Yeah.
1: Yep. Okay. So now that we got that out of the way, you know what it's time for. Yeah. Game time, baby. Yes, it's back by popular demand. It's been a while. The wily vet, Scott Robbins, looked for a victory. Been looking for one for a while against the current champ, David Van Camp.
2: I don't feel good about this at all.
1: This is right in your wheelhouse.
2: No, I don't think it is, but go ahead.
1: The chances of these people becoming the nominee for the Democratic Party for president in 2028, where it currently stands, we've already said, Gavin Newsom is leading at 19.1%.
2: Yeah.
1: Now we have position 2 through 11.
2: Gosh dang.
1: Worth 10 points.
2: Okay.
1: And the current champ, David Van Camp, is up first.
0: John Ossoff.
1: It's a really good guess. And that guy is right behind Gavin Newsom right now at 16.6%. And that is a 10-pointer.
2: Well, I'll say Kamala.
1: Kamala is a right answer. Yes, she is running fourth right now. That is an 8-pointer. So you're right in it, Scotty. Back to Van Camp.
0: I'm going with silly season over here. Alexandria Ocasio-Cortez.
1: Yes. She is running right now third. That's a 9-pointer. It's 19-8. Back to Robbins.
2: He's got 1 through 3, doesn't he? Well, 2 through 3, anyway.
1: He got number 2 and number 4.
2: Oh, I thought I had 4. Okay.
1: Or 2 and 3, yes. You had 4. Okay. Correct.
2: I'll take 3 if you want. Yeah. I'll say J.B. Fatass.
1: Okay. He's on the board at 11th. That is a 1-pointer. And this is where it starts to get away from him. Back to Van Camp.
0: Oh, we haven't mentioned Booty Juice yet. Pete Buttigieg.
1: Yes. Booty Juice is running 5th right now.
2: You
1: and that
2: be
1: is
2: kidding me.
1: That's a 7-pointer. It's not quite over. Mathematically.
2: Jeez.
1: One more good answer from Van Camp and it's over. It's 26-9 right now, but you could make this respectable.
2: Josh Shapiro.
1: Well played. He's running 6th right now. That's a 6-pointer. It's 26-15. Back to Van Camp.
0: Rahm Emanuel.
1: Rahm Emanuel.
2: Yes, actually.
1: Is it?
0: Uh oh.
2: I don't know.
1: It's actually not.
2: Like that was a good guess because I had that one in mind too.
1: Well, no, it's not on the board. You're still in this thing.
2: Dang. Man, I'm running out of people here in my mind.
1: 3-hour show, man.
2: Chris Christie. I don't know.
1: Are you what?
2: I don't know.
0: Chris Christie.
2: He runs a Democrat, sure. Why not? I don't know.
1: Oh, my gosh.
2: I'm running out of names, man. I just am. I can't think right
0: Alyssa
2: now.
0: Alyssa Slotkin.
2: No.
0: Dang.
1: No.
2: I see we're all both running out of names now. Jeez.
1: We're running out of time.
2: Democrat for... Gosh.
1: You got nothing?
2: I got nothing.
1: You're throwing in the towel.
2: Yeah, I'm done.
1: Oh, man.
2: I'll declare victory. I'll...
1: 26-15 is the final.
2: I'll take my
0: Mark
2: draft
0: Kelly
2: choice.
0: Be on there?
1: No.
0: Wow.
2: I know. I can't think of anybody right now.
1: Kentucky.
0: Andy Beshear. Yeah.
1: Oh, yes.
0: That was another on the list.
2: Beshear.
1: Michelle Obama. Wes Moore. Gretchen Whitmer. And there you have it.
2: Boy, what a loser.
1: That's what I'm saying. Yes.
2: Man.
1: Okay. Got
2: Gretchen
1: a
2: Whitmer.
1: Big news update to get to. And what's your story? Coming right up.

0: A severe thunderstorm watch continues. Thunderstorms likely this afternoon. Otherwise, cloudy skies expected. High temperatures reach up to 79. Southwest winds 8 to 15 miles per hour. Mainly clear skies tonight. Chance for storms, lows dip down to about 56. Mainly clear skies with fog early tomorrow. High temperatures reach up to 80. That's the weatherology forecast for AM 1300 KGLO. Right now, it's 66 degrees.
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1: Hi, this is Clint Thomas, your State Farm agent in Mason City. 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
13: KGLO. Professor Scott Galloway mentioned him yesterday, but he's still really mad. He is a liberal who's shocked that the communist mayor is doing what the communist mayor said he would do. In pushing for a new property tax, Zoran Mamdani put out a list of names and addresses for nearly a million people who might be paying more, and there was no point in doing this other than intimidation. That's the only explanation here, and Galloway was on that list, and so he's whining about it every chance he gets, and I'm enjoying his tears of rage.
14: Okay.
15: But when you put it out and imply these people have done something wrong, and you already have their tax, you know, you already have their tax filings, and you could just tax them, I'm actually in favor of the pied-à-terre tax. An absentee wealthy

0: owner, in my view, should be subsidizing the property taxes of a nurse working at NYU Langone that has to spend 40% of her income on rent. I'm in favor of the tax. It's going to cost me a lot of money. I get it. But to release.
1: Time out a second. I've never heard him sound like this.
2: He's panicked.
1: He really sounds shaken up. Mm-hmm. And he's still trying to do like moral high ground take of I want to give this money to this nurse that's doing good. That's my belief, but
2: I'm on your side still.
0: It feels like, in sum, implying you've done something wrong. That, I'm going to dox that they have done something wrong, and I want everyone to know who they are. This feels like just straight up doxing to me.
3: Well, it kind of is, yeah.
4: Well, you know, right. But if it hadn't have happened to you, you would have been okay with it.
3: Yes.
4: That's what pisses me off.
1: Exactly.
4: I mean, it happened to you. Now all of a sudden, whoa! Well, it's happened to everybody else, so what? Big deal.
1: Right.
4: Power to people. Yeah, okay.
1: Professor from a conservative university that had made a bunch of money off of a book. Well, yeah, they should be paying for all that, so this is what you get.
4: Exactly.
1: But you're implying they did something wrong, Scott.
4: Yeah, I know.
1: Yeah. It's the way it works.
4: I mean, you think you're safe? You're not safe.
1: Mm-mm.
4: They'll come for you, too. They're going to run out of targets, and they're going to have to go after you eventually.
1: Right.
4: And they've done this.
3: The thing is, though, is that sort of like what you would call whatever mainstream liberal Democrat. It's not that the communists will eventually come after you. You're at the top of the list.
4: Yes.
3: Because they got to get you out of the way first.
4: Yes. Mm-hmm. You're the first obstacle. Yes. I agree.
1: Yeah. It's something about all these ideas when you read it in a book, but then when you put it actually into practice, and it's your life, and your name now that's out there, it's a different ballgame.
3: Sure is.
4: Well, we learned that early on about illegal immigration. It's fine when somebody else has to deal with it, but when they come to our town,
1: hey, we can't do this.
4: Hey, wait a minute. We'll have a little cookout and put you on a bus to send you on your way.
1: Mm-hmm. Oh, yeah.
4: Yes.
1: Or you do what they did in Chicago. Well, we're going to try to make room. Let's see. The black voters here, not as important as they used to be. We'll just flood those neighborhoods. Here you go. We're going to take away all your services.
4: That's right.
1: And, man, you talk about an underreported story
4: yes.
1: of all of those neighborhoods and their meetings and what they were saying in those meetings.
3: Yeah.
1: Huge backlash there.
4: That's why I think boo-hoo with this guy.
1: I know.
4: Tough.
1: It's part of it.
4: You created this monster.
1: Yeah.
4: Now live with it.
1: You know, you see a lot of liberal hosts on cable news, just hosts in general, defending Fauci. Mm-hmm. Stephen A. Smith ain't one of them.
4: No. Boy, yeah. I saw that.
1: You see that?
4: Yeah.
1: Just the way he said it, he's out of his mind.
5: And we were told, hey, you ain't going to get COVID if you do that. And I got COVID. And damn it almost killed me.
1: he was going off. Yeah.
4: I had no idea he had it that seriously.
1: Yeah.
4: None.
1: You know, it could be that he is embellishing.
4: Really? You think, Steve?
1: It could be.
4: Yeah.
1: But I'm thinking about a buddy of mine that got it, that wasn't down with a whole lot when it came to COVID. You know how it affected different people in different ways?
4: Yep.
1: He could have died. It was like close. It was a scary thing, man.
4: Well, one of my friends, and you know him very well too, one of my best friends, was hospitalized with COVID.
1: Yeah. My buddy was hospitalized like a week.
4: And I had no idea. Yeah. He never told me. I mean, it was just one of those weird things. Like, yeah, like 4 or 5 days.
1: Yeah. Just kind of a crazy thing.
4: Yeah.
1: Yeah, it's different when it affects you.
4: Right, exactly.
1: Then, you know, the whole thing changes.
4: But if you were vaccinated, then you'd have to worry about it until you did.
1: Right. Mm-hmm. Yes, of course. That's the way it works. All right. I know it's that time. Do it a couple of times a day. Go around the table. May not be the biggest story out there, but it caught your attention. You want to bring it in. David, what's your story here?
3: Well, moving on from COVID, now we're talking about rabbit fever. Never heard of rabbit fever.
4: Rabbit fever cases,
3: they're on the rise as a fourth case was confirmed on Long Island, prompting health officials to urge the public to stay, keep aware, and also take precautions. Rabbit fever is a highly infectious disease caused by the bacterium, two words I cannot pronounce.

0: Now, it primarily affects wildlife like rabbits, hares, rodents. Ticks and deer flies pick up the bacteria and transmit it to humans. But they are saying that human-to-human transmission is not something that they've ever seen. But we'll see what Fauci's cooking up. It's rabbit fever, Fauci's revenge.
1: I'm not a big fan of rabbits. It's not like a squirrel thing, but rabbits.
2: Well, bunnies, they're so cute. They're rodents.
0: Yeah, good eating.
3: Yeah.
2: Oh, yeah, it can be.
3: I'm not eating any flea-infested rabbits, so thanks.
1: Yeah. Mm. You know, we used to talk about my old dog, Daisy.
3: Yeah.
1: Rest in peace, Dazer. Man, did she have her share of rabbits. She would, man, she'd just get them. Yep. She could just run them down, and boom, they were done.
3: Mm-hmm.
1: I mean, they'd be a chew toy for a little while, and then it'd be over.
0: Yeah.
1: You know? And I don't know if I told you this. This was a few weeks ago. We've noticed that since Daisy's been gone, we got, like, a rabbit zoo in the backyard. They're all over the place, eating plants, all sorts of stuff. My wife's like, freaking rabbits. I'm out in the backyard just chipping some golf balls. This rabbit comes up to me. I'm not 5 feet away from me, like he's my pet. Like, are you serious? I just looked at that rabbit. I'm like, are you serious? Because Daisy's not here? I picked up my golf ball. Boom!
0: I'm just saying.
3: Did you hit the rabbit with the golf ball?
1: Freaking right I did.
3: Oh, gosh. Did you hurt the rabbit?
1: I don't know if he was hurt or he ran away.
3: Oh, boy.
0: I don't know, man. You could...
1: Oh, sorry about you, little rabbit, Scott. Get out of my face. You're eating the plants.
0: I think you ought to just go get a little pellet gun and do some
3: Just
0: blinking.
3: Pan fry him in the backyard.
1: Oh, I don't need to mess with a pellet. Just get the 9. Boom!
0: I'm trying to avoid getting the cops called.
1: I know, neighbors might be a little...
3: Rabbit piece is like landing 40 feet away, yeah.
1: Joking.
3: Anyway. Well, you know, I got a grand dog that chases rabbits, too, that goes nuts when it comes to our house.
0: Grand dog?
1: You did not just say grand dog, did you?
3: Well, that's the way I describe it. Yeah, it's not my dog. It's
1: My daughter and her husband have a dog.
3: Yeah,
1: and then they call my wife like the grandma of the dog.
3: Yeah,
1: they called me the grandpa one time. I'm like, I'm not any. That's not a human. I'm not the dog's grandpa.
3: Okay,
1: we're not doing that. And so when we went to see him,
3: yeah,
1: they always say this: "There's Grandma and Jamie."
3: Right.
1: Because I will not be called grandpa until I have an actual grandchild. Now get busy and do something. I need a grandkid. Let's go.
3: Quit bringing dogs in. Let's go.
4: It's not good to put pressure on people to have kids.
1: No, it's time. I need some ball games to go to. Let's go.
0: Getting bored now.
3: Getting older by the minutes, man.
1: I'm kidding. Time's ticking.
3: Be creaky out there trying to play baseball.
1: Exactly. Yeah. Come on. All right, Scotty, what do you have?
3: Move over lettuce. Move over jalapenos. We got something else going on here. Nut butter.
1: Excuse me?
3: The Better Goods pistachio nut butter, exclusively sold at Walmart, has been recalled due to a contamination risk. Botticelli Foods, the company that makes the item, issued the recall on the 3rd after potential salmonella contamination, according to the U.S. Food and Drug Administration. So check on your nut butter, and if you have any nut butter, make sure you have the, if it's the Battlegrounds kind or the Better Goods kind, rather, then make sure you get rid of it.
1: Okay. All right.
3: Because they might have salmonella.
1: Well, I'll just feed it to the rabbits.
3: Does go, yeah. Yeah, just ball and feed it to the rabbits.
1: Did it hurt the rabbit? I can't believe you, dude.
3: Well, you're throwing golf balls at rabbits in your backyard.
1: That's right. Get out of here.
3: What is wrong with you?
1: Hate does have a home here, and the hate is for you rabbits that are eating the plants. Better believe it. All right. My story. The Justice Department, Civil Rights Division, has determined that Duke University School of Law intentionally discriminated on the basis of race in its admissions processes for the classes of 2023 through 2025. You're not supposed to do that, you know.
3: No.
1: According to Assistant Attorney General Harmeet Dillon, internal documents and applicant data showed the school used tools that looked race neutral on paper as proxies to favor black and Hispanic applicants over white and Asian ones. They're still doing this.
3: Yeah.
0: Mm-hmm.
1: And it's just up to people to catch them. Yeah.
0: Well, the DEI infrastructure is dug in like a tick.
1: Yes, it is.
0: It's going to be
3: jobs depend on continuing this. Yeah.
1: Yeah, it was the scores of rejected white and Asian applicants much higher than those of admitted black applicants. A black applicant had roughly 3.5 times higher odds of admission than an equally credited Asian applicant in 2025. Dylan said Duke Law does not get a free pass to discriminate simply because it thinks it has good intentions. So we'll see where that goes. But, yeah, looking like they're in a bit of trouble there. And should be. Okay. Oh, my goodness. Is it a mom that uses her 9-year-old to steal at Target? Yeah, we got Nimrods of the News coming up and a news update next.

0: 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So before you make any big financial decisions, it's worth getting informed.
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0: The Markley, Van Camp, and Robbins Show. Jamie Markley, David Van Camp, Scott Robbins. Warning, if you get ghost bed and then you go on vacation for a few days.
1: Oh, yeah.
0: It's not a pleasant experience because you're used to the luxury. You're used to the cooling features that ghost bed has. And you're just not sleeping as good. At least I think it's happened to everybody on the show.
1: Mm-hmm. Yes, definitely.
0: You probably had the worst of it at the Inchy Inn, Scott.
1: Yes, it was a cement slab.
0: Yes.
1: So, yes.
0: And even the hotel you stayed at, David, it was nice, but it's not ghost bed.
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0: News update, David Van Camp.
2: Well, this actually feeds right into our Friday Five for today. But, you know, you've been wondering, with the NBA's virtue signaling, who's going to be the first retired ball player or maybe somebody who didn't quite make the cut who's going to declare their interest in joining the WNBA now?
0: Yeah.
2: Because the WNBA doesn't know what a woman is.
0: That's correct.
2: Enos Kanter-Freedom.
0: No way.
2: After careful consideration and reviewing the current eligibility guidelines, I'm officially declaring myself a WNBA prospect.
0: Holy smoke, man.
2: If simply declaring who you are is all that's required, then I meet every single requirement necessary to compete in the WNBA. My team and I have carefully examined the WNBA's eligibility criteria and governing framework surrounding self-identification and inclusion. Based on the current guidelines, I can and am officially declaring my eligibility for the WNBA draft in April of 2027. I know my presence on the court will stir up strong emotions and opinions. I'm definitely not here to mock, make fun of, or disrespect any community or personal choices. I'm simply asking that the current rules be applied equally to everyone, the rules that represent the very values many WNBA players and coaches have publicly advocated for. My team and I are prepared to ensure these guidelines are applied equally, consistently, and without exception, and I look forward to the WNBA honoring its stated principles. See you at training camp.
1: Oh, it's Christmas early for me.
2: That's hilarious.
1: This month's great.
0: Well, you suggested yesterday, David, for our Friday Five that we do women's songs because of the top tennis player in the world saying, yeah, biological males shouldn't be allowed to compete. It was like refreshing that they actually said it. I think it was Coco Gauff that was like,
2: kind of said the same thing, but hedged to a point that was ridiculous.
1: It's so afraid.
0: Yes. Well, and you also brought up that it was years ago, Serena Williams admitted.
2: Oh, yeah.
0: On David Letterman. Yeah, it would be a completely different game playing against the dudes.
2: And it wasn't controversial. She was just answering honestly.
0: Yes. Well, and first, John McEnroe got in trouble because he said, what, Serena Williams would be number 700 if she was ranked as a dude. So, yeah.
1: Yeah.
0: So that's what we're doing for the Friday Five. Songs with women in the title. There's great songs. There's a bunch of them.
1: Woman or women?
0: Women, woman.

0: Either way.
1: Either or. Okay.
0: Yes. Men? No.
1: No. Yeah.
0: They're out.
1: They're not allowed.
0: Yes. And it's not ladies. It's just woman right. or women.
1: Yeah, no ladies.
0: So, yes. And the number's 1-888-485-MVCR if you want to get in early. Now we got to get the Nimrods in the news. Roll it.
2: When the going gets tough.
3: Damn it, this is too hard.
2: The dumb get dumber.
4: All right, Dean.
2: It's Nimrods in the news on the Martley, Van Camp, and Robbins show.
3: I love the poorly educated.
0: All right. Nimrods in the news. We go to Flagler County, Florida. That's where 48-year-old Lisa DeBenedictis is in a lot of trouble. Why? Well, she took her 9-year-old daughter into Target. And she decided she wanted some things but didn't want to pay for them. So she put things into her 9-year-old's pink backpack.
5: Oh, come on.
0: Gosh. Yes. DeBenedictis also skipped scanning several items at self-checkout before they left. So she's charged with theft and contributing to the delinquency of a child. She has prior convictions, too, in a different county. Right. So, yeah, so she's being held on bond now, and that's Nimrods in the news.

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9: Attributed to temporary workers cut after the World Cup, but not all.
10: We actually are seeing the squeeze on low and middle income households in terms of their discretionary spend. They also cut back on restaurant purchases for several months now. That is besides the World Cup.
9: The Department of Homeland Security says while it promised to equip each enforcement team with an officer wearing a body-worn camera, it says it will review footage and will only release it when it is in the best interest of the agency. Weather affecting air travel today with more than 1,100 flight cancellations, says FlightAware. Todd Blanche is just enough support to become the next attorney general, with Louisiana Senator Bill Cassidy saying that he'll vote for Blanche. ABC's Jay O'Brien at the Capitol.
11: Cassidy acknowledged he has a history with President Trump. He voted to convict President Trump in his second impeachment. Trump backed a primary challenger against Cassidy. But he said despite all that, the decisions are made by President Trump. And he believes that in some instances, while he's concerned about weaponization of the Justice Department, he believes that Todd Blanche could push back on President Trump and try to blunt some of the president's instincts.
9: Number of critical U.S. air defense missiles is extremely low, including those used in Patriot systems, says a government report. ABC News contributor, retired Army General, former NATO Ambassador Doug Lute, mentioning the Russian leader.
12: Putin is watching very carefully because he has doubled his ballistic missile attacks on Ukraine because he knows that Ukraine is suffering from the same shortage of Patriot interceptors.
9: Doug Lute on the interceptors, and you're listening to ABC News.
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9: A spokesman for the Iranian Parliament's National Security Commission says the general framework of an agreement with Oman on the Strait of Hormuz has been finalized. Iranian officials have publicly said the deal would establish new shipping routes, allow commercial ships to enter the Persian Gulf through an Iranian-controlled route, and exit through a lane controlled by Oman. The Senate today approved a long-awaited Russia and Iran sanctions bill. It heads to the House of Representatives, which is on recess until the end of the month. A growing number of national restaurant chains are pulling jalapenos from their menus due to a salmonella outbreak linked to the spicy peppers. They include Sweetgreen, Qdoba, and Chipotle, who all say they're doing it out of precaution. ABC News medical contributor Dr. Alok Patel.
17: What's concerning and tricky about this is produce such as jalapenos, they don't go through that cooking step to kill the bacteria. They get chopped up and then added later to another product.
9: Dr. Patel advises that when in doubt, cook the jalapenos. New Mexico court has ordered Meta, the parent company of Facebook and Instagram, to pay $567 million to address children's mental health.
18: By far, the largest category will be $420 million for treatment. That's to treat the kids who have been impacted by addiction and exploitation in our state, but also requires screening and assessment, awareness prevention.
9: New Mexico Attorney General Raul Torres. Wall Street's major indexes closing higher. Chuck Sievertson, ABC News.
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21: A severe thunderstorm watch continues. Thunderstorms likely this afternoon. Otherwise, cloudy skies expected. High temperatures reach up to 79. Southwest winds 8 to 15 miles per hour. Chance of thunderstorms tonight. Lows level off around 56. Mainly clear. Highs level off around 79 tomorrow. Becoming mainly sunny with fog in spots early. That's the weatherology forecast for AM 1300 KGLO. Currently, it's 68 degrees.
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0: The Markley, Van Camp, and Robbins Show. Jamie Markley, David Van Camp, Scott Robbins. It's Friday. That means our countdown to Friday 5, and it starts like this.
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0: Ah, yes. Friday 5. Today, songs with women or woman in the title. Why, David?
5: Well, because, I mean, now it's breaking news that Enos Kanter, Freedom, has declared, former basketball NBA player, has declared his intention to be in the draft for the WNBA because the WNBA doesn't know what a woman is.
0: That's right.
6: Yeah, he's making a statement, and I think he'll follow through on it. Should this? Nobody will draft him. That's my guess.
0: Yes.
5: Well, no, why would they deny this on it? Beautiful
6: well,
5: woman.
6: Well, exactly. That'll be the counter argument right after that. Yes. Yeah, it could have certainly could have bettered the team.
0: Well, yeah.
7: Oh my gosh.
6: You know. Yeah.
7: He's like, an MVP.
6: Yeah.
5: He's 34 years old and he's 6'10".
6: Yeah.
5: Yeah. He would dominate.
0: Yeah. To say he'd be a problem in the paint is a gross understatement. Yeah. Okay, so woman in the title. There's some great songs. As always, we rank it by how big a song was it, like either by chart or how iconic is it, and then test of time, and then how much you personally like it. Really good list. I would say the honorable mention's better than the top five, oftentimes, because you have certain rules you got to go by.
6: Yeah.
0: 1-888-485-MVCR is the number. Who's up first?
5: Let's talk to Woody in Vancouver. Hey, Woody.
8: Hey guys, love your show. I've been trying to think of something intelligent to say about your earlier report, but I don't think there's anything intelligent about the phrase, save it for the podcast.
0: Well said, Woody.
6: No. Oh, boy.
8: All right, let's go with the guilty pleasure song of mine and Enos. Shania, Man, I Feel Like a Woman.
0: Oh, yes. Good call, Woody.
9: Man, I feel like a woman.
0: That thing was huge. That was a multi-format smash, wasn't it?
6: Well, I don't know. I think I was out of top 40 by then. I don't know if top 40 played this or not. I'm not sure.
0: Okay.
6: But it was big.
0: Yeah, it was all over
6: the
0: place.
6: It's a line dance song, too.
0: Oh, yeah.
6: It's played at weddings and stuff. Man,
0: yeah.
6: Everybody, grandma, grandkids, everybody's out there line dancing.
0: That's true. All right, David, who's next?
5: Oh, let's talk to Mary. Hey, Mary.
10: Hey, guys. Happy Friday.
0: Hey, happy Friday, Mary. You know now you have your own fan club. You've heard this, right?
10: I have heard that. What, I have one member?
0: Oh, it's way bigger than that. There's one professing member. There's an army out there, Mary. Right.
6: The Mary Army.
10: Oh, my gosh. Too much.
0: What you thinking today, Mary?
10: Well, before, what I'm thinking, we're getting ready to go see Joe Bonamassa down the street playing.
0: Nice.
10: And yeah, it's going to be a hot time, that's for sure.
0: Yeah.
10: But looking forward to that, yeah. So anyway, my pick for today is American Woman by the Guess Who.
0: Well done.
11: Number two.
12: Ooh. American Woman. Ooh. Stay away.
0: Robbins loves this song.
6: I do love this song.
0: Yeah,
6: I'll tell you what, in his prime, that was one of the top vocalists in rock was Burton Cummings.
0: Distinct voice.
6: And great voice.
0: Yeah.
6: Just, can't quite get it done anymore to the extent, but he's still out there.
0: Yeah.
6: Touring with Randy Bachman right now. Nice little lead here.
0: Didn't like the Lenny Kravitz cover of that one, did you?
6: It was okay. I didn't hate it, but
0: yeah
6: not near as good as that one.
0: Yeah, I know what you're saying. All right, David, who's next?
5: Let's talk to Pam. Hey, Pam.
13: Hey. Happy Friday. Long-time listener every day.
0: Oh, thanks you. Pam. Appreciate
13: that. Yeah, you betcha. I'm calling with L.A. Woman by the Doors.
0: Well, you're pretty cool, Pam. Love that.

0: That song. Well played,
1: me
0: yes.
1: Me too.
0: Robbie Krieger's got a cool lead in this song, too.
2: Yeah.
0: Oh, Scott doesn't like this, what I can tell by the sour look on your face.
3: I'm just not a Doors guy.
4: Any of blue. Any of blue.
0: Come on, man.
4: Any of blue. Any of blues.
3: All right, Jim.
0: Hey. 7 minutes, 39 seconds.
3: I whipped the horse's eyes. I made him laugh. I made him cry.
2: It wasn't that nonsense with L.A. Woman. That's just a good rock song.
0: People always said that's a great driving song.
2: It is.
0: It is.
3: Yeah.
0: Yeah.
3: Okay. That's fine. It's good. It's all right. It's all right. I like it.
0: Really
3: it's okay.
0: Good. All right, David, who's next?
2: Well, let's talk to Don in Oregon. Hey, Don.
5: Afternoon, gentlemen. Happy Friday.
0: Happy Friday, Don.
5: Some really good... Thanks. Some really cool old ones coming up, the L.A. Woman and America Woman, two great songs, so I'm going to stay in the same realm. How about Long Cool Woman in a Black Dress by the Hollies?
0: Don, today is your day. Well played.
6: Number one.

0: I don't know that I would have guessed this ends up number one, except I think it was my number one.
1: It was.
0: Dude, that's a 10 for a hit.
1: Yeah.
0: A 10 for Tessa Thompson.
1: Yeah. And it's just cool.
0: The production on that is really cool, man.
1: Yeah, and you know what? It's one of those things where, and I think I bring this up anytime this makes it on the countdown, like, that sounds like something that could be released today. Like, with sort of like a retro vibe to it.
0: Yes.
1: The production, from the production to the execution of it.
0: Mm-hmm.
1: It's like a timeless rock song.
0: Totally agree. You got nothing on
2: this. I like the song. I mean, I liked Holly's. It was really a departure from what they normally did.
0: They should have done more like that.
2: You know, but with The Air That I Breathe and some of those other more ballady songs, slower songs,
0: Right.
2: But with Grits, it's all good. I like
0: I would imagine there was like internal sort of debate and fights about the direction.
1: Mm-hmm.
0: Like if we ever were in a band, you would be wanting to be the ballad guy, and I'd be like, let's do cool stuff like that.
2: Yeah, put things together. We have a platinum album on our hands, don't we? I get the hits, you get the covers. Yeah, or the...
0: That's the number one right
2: or
0: here.
2: Or the rock tracks, yeah.
0: Yeah, that's good.
1: I'm just Ringo, happy to be here in the band.
0: You have to write the songs, dude.
1: Okay. You
0: have to keep us in line. All right, who's next? Songs with women in the title.
1: We got Don in Arizona. Hey, Don.
3: Hey, fellas, how you doing? You know, I cannot believe that Holly's beat out Carlos Santana with Black Magic Woman. But
2: well, that's a great
3: one
2: song,
3: thing
2: too.
3: Before I go... Yeah. You know, Mary's got her fan club. Well, Scott's got me and Platner in his Skitter Dumper club, so he's doing better than she is.
0: Oh, man. He can hang his hat on that.
2: I can.
0: Are you wearing the rainbow hat today?
2: It's the Royals hat.
1: Yeah, it's the
2: Kansas
1: Pride
2: City Royals hat. No, it's not.
1: Yeah, it was.
0: Is it the Pride?
2: No, it's not the Pride.
0: Gosh, I'm asking.
2: Well, you know, it's not the Pride hat.
0: It just turned colors.
2: No.
1: Yeah, it's the it's the fade into purple or whatever. It's the lavender thing.
2: It's that City Connect stuff.
1: Right,
2: right. But the City Connect
1: in that
2: hat.
1: Design, they were honoring the non-binary community or something.
2: No, they weren't.
1: They weren't. Lavender Pride. Look it
2: not
1: up.
2: Not true. No, it's not true. That's not what they were doing. It's the City Connect hat, and you homophobes. So you know,
0: I don't care.
2: Okay,
0: wear it with pride. That's cool with me. I don't care. Metallica had Fade to Black. You have Fade to Lavender. Whatever. Do your thing, man.
2: This hat, by the way. I like this hat.
0: I know. It looks good.
2: It's a Royals hat. It's a colorful hat, certainly. Yes.
0: All right, David.
2: And
0: it
2: matches
0: next?
2: My tie dye.
1: Yes.
2: So suck it.
0: Wow. Dang.
1: All right. Somebody tell that they-them to calm down. All right.
2: Okay, see? You know, Van Camp just can't leave it alone, can he? We can move on right there. Can't do it. Got one more I got to throw out there.
0: You want to just reset from here?
1: Yeah.
0: Probably should. Okay, you got the Hollies at one and the Guess Who. We're still looking for 3, 4, and 5. Songs with women or woman in the title. The number 1-888-485-PRIDE. No, I'm sorry. 1-888-485-MVCR. And we'll wrap it up in just a few right here.

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0: The Markley, Van Camp, and Robbins Show. Jamie Markley, David Van Camp, Scott Robbins. Got the Robbins Trifecta coming up, news update, and we got to wrap up the Friday Five, which today songs with woman or women in the title. That's an honorable mention. Bob Dylan. That's a classic. Number one, Long Cool Woman in a Black Dress, Holly. Guess Who, American Woman at two. And we've had great honorable mentions from Santana, Shania Twain, and others. Also The Doors. And who's next, David?
1: Let's talk to Doug in Springfield. Hey, Doug.
2: Hey, guys. Happy Friday.
0: Happy Friday, Doug.
2: So I think this time the answer is the question. So I'm going with the song Woman by Mr. John Lennon.
0: Oh, good call. I'm like, whoa.
3: I can hardly express.
0: Huge song.
1: Oh, yeah.
0: That was right after he was shot.
1: Yeah, Double Fantasy.
0: Yeah. Yeah. So you were in top 40 at that time.
1: Yeah.
0: Wasn't that a number one?
1: That was a big one. This was the second single. Just like Starting Over was the first one. Then they went with Woman. Well,
0: and then after that was Watching the Wheels?
1: Watching the Wheels, yeah.
0: Yeah.
1: Had three solid songs. And that was the Lennon side of the album. Then you had the Yoko side of the album. Yeah.
0: Yikes. But yeah, big one there. All right, who's next?
1: Let's talk to Damon. Hey, Damon.
4: Moshi Moshi. Konnichiwa. Woman from Tokyo by Deep Purple.
1: Oh, yeah.
0: Oh, buddy.
1: Great. Great,
0: yeah. That was a rock radio staple.
1: Oh, yeah.
0: Too bad you didn't get to play it. Top 40 never played that, did they?
1: No.
0: No. You love this song.
1: It's a great song.
0: Yeah.
1: It rocks.
0: Mm-hmm. It was fun playing those Deep Purple songs. Space Truckin'.
1: Yeah.
0: Yeah. Good stuff. All right. I know we got to move quick.
1: Let's talk to Deb. Hey, Deb.
5: Hi. Hi, guys. Hi, boys.
0: Deb. Hi, Deb. Great to have you back.
5: Me, Deb from Milwaukee.
0: Yes.
1: Nice to talk to you again, Deb.
5: Yeah, guys. Love your show as usual, of course. And, guys, my guest today is Witchy Woman from the Eagles.
0: Oh, you're in the top five, Deb.
6: Number five.
0: Good job. This is a big one on the Robbins list.
1: Oh, yeah.
0: It's a big song, Test of Time.
1: Witchy Woman.
0: Yes. Okay. Man, there are so many women songs. We need another segment for this. All right, David, who's next?
1: All right, let's talk to Frank in Michigan. Hey, Frank.
7: Hey, good afternoon. Frank from Michigan.
1: Hey, Frank.
0: Hey, Frank.
7: I'm doing good. Hey, I know we're home of the Cyclospora disease, and I'm just putting a public service announcement out that anyone out there in Michigan that voted for that communist whack job, I'd like to know your address so I could defecate in your front yard before the communist dude steals your house.
1: Good one.
7: Yeah. Right. Hey, I'm a big Kiss fan. I was going to go for Hard Luck Woman, but I'm sorry. I am not a Peter Criss fan, so I'm going to have to go with Women by Def Leppard.
0: Oh, yeah, man.

0: That was the first single from Hysteria. And it didn't do much.
1: No, it didn't.
0: And then
1: Hysteria
0: it was,
1: did.
0: And then it was Animal.
1: Yeah, which did well.
0: It did okay. But it was Pour Some Sugar on Me that, like, boom, that was the one. And I gotta say, man, I like Peter Criss. I think he's a great singer.
1: Yeah.
0: Do you know who that song was written for?
1: Rod Stewart.
2: No.
0: Yes.
1: Oh, but sounds like it, yeah.
0: Paul Stanley wrote it for Rod Stewart. Peter Criss heard it and said, no way, man.
1: Yeah.
0: I'll sing that.
1: Yeah.
0: It was a big hit for him. It was pretty cool. All right, David, who's next?
1: Let's talk to Scott. Hey, Scott.
3: Hi, how are you?
0: Doing great, Scott. Where are you calling from?
3: Great. Peoria, hometown.
0: Awesome, man. Yes, just like
3: so
0: Mr.
3: I'm
0: Robbins
3: surprised
0: here.
3: This one. Yep. So I'm surprised this isn't Test of Time number one.
0: Okay.
3: But I'm going to go with Pretty Woman. I would have gone with Roy Orbison, but your screener says you only have Van Halen. But Pretty Woman, Test of Time. Yeah, there you go.
0: Andres, you can't count on him for anything. Just kidding, Andres.
3: He had one. Though.
0: Yeah, that, and then for the Van Halen.
4: Number four.
0: They're both hits.
1: Yeah.
0: Test of Time. I mean, I love the Van Halen for the guitar, if nothing else.
1: Monster sounding guitar.
0: Oh my gosh, fantastic. Yes. And Roth did a decent growl, like Orbison. Sure, that's fun. Okay, so we're only looking for number three, and that's a big hit.
1: Mm-hmm.
0: All right, who's next?
1: Let's talk to Mark. Hey, Mark.
5: Hey, Mark from Bellingham. Good show, guys.
0: Oh, thanks, Mark.
5: Let's go with Cliff Richard, Devil Woman.
0: Oh, yeah.
1: Good tune.
0: That is a good song.

0: need a gritty rock band like a Dirty Honey to redo that. That'd be fun. Hey, Tesla, you hear me? You haven't done that one yet. Come on.
1: I don't know. They must have missed that.
0: I know. All right, who's next?
2: Let's talk to Scoot. Hey, Scoot.
3: How's it going?
0: Great, Scoot. What's happening?
3: Oh, not a whole lot. I finally got through. I've been out for a couple of weeks and finally got through today. Well, I got through last week, too, but ran out of time. I don't want to run out of time this time.
0: All right, what you got,
3: Scoot? Hard Luck Woman by Kiss.
0: Yep, we just had it.
2: Let's play it again.
0: I'd say we go Block Party Weekend. You know how to do that?
1: It's Hard Luck Woman Weekend.
0: Well, I'll just play it three times. There you go. Well, we'll finish it up.
4: Number three.
0: Honk Tonk. It's a big song, man. The Stones. But there's a bunch of honorable mentions that we'll try to get to. Andy Scott Robbins trifecta, a news update, all on the way right here.

0: Direct cattle markets were quiet Friday. Butcher hogs were $2 higher. I'm John Perkins with a Brownfield Market Update. You better build bigger bins. It's just a suggestion, but regardless, be ready to maximize your per-acre profits. Themex Series Corn by Stein. Stein has yield. Soybeans were modestly lower, and corn was nearly mixed, both watching development weather. September beans are down a penny at 11.59. November was 1.5 lower at 11.76 and a quarter. September corn was steady at 439, and December held at 462. Live cattle were mixed, consolidating at the end of the week, with October up 35 at 225.27 and December down 22 at 224.15. Feeders were supported by supply tightness. September was 365 higher at 345.22. And nearby hogs were up on spread trade, with October 50 higher at 82.22 and December lean up 35 cents at 73.57. I'm John Perkins with a Brownfield Market Update.
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0: Thunderstorm watch continues. Chance of thunderstorms this afternoon. Otherwise, cloudy skies expected. Highs level off around 77. West winds 8 to 15 miles per hour. Chance of thunderstorms tonight. Lows level off around 56. Mainly clear. Highs level off around 79 tomorrow. Becoming mainly sunny with fog in spots early. That's the weatherology forecast for AM 1300 KGLO. Currently, it's 68 degrees.
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5: Not so much a news update, but while we're, we've been talking about Anthony Fauci again for a while because his case has been forwarded to the DOJ for contempt of Congress for pleading the Fifth. Maze Moore on X, a great follow if you're on the platform, put out something called the Alliance for Aging Research put out in 2020 celebrating Dr. Anthony Fauci. Now, I know he had nothing to do with this particular song, but he should go to prison for it anyway.
6: Okay.
5: And here is their song. You know how much I love Libs singing. Here we go. Okay.

0: goodness.
1: That's just horrible.
2: Scott. He's not embarrassed by anything.
1: No.
2: That's embarrassing.
1: It is.
2: That's worse because...
1: And with every day that goes by, it gets even worse.
2: You can't chant that one.
1: Oh, man.
2: I mean, you can hide behind the chanting thing because, you know.
1: Yeah. But no, that's just out there.
2: Joey Scarberry.
1: Buddy.
2: He should never have allowed that to happen. The great Joey Scarberry.
1: Something else we were talking about, well, it was the reason for the Friday Five, Songs with Women in the Title, was... David, you had mentioned it yesterday. The number one female tennis player in the world said, yeah, it shouldn't be biological males. This isn't hard.
3: Yeah.
1: It's not fair. And then Coco Gauff was kind of like, yeah, but I love trans people, but I understand, and blah, blah, blah, and kind of back and forth. And it's sort of this mixed message. And some people don't want to take a stand because they're afraid of the angry mob, all that. But you had brought it up. It wasn't that long ago. Serena Williams was on Letterman.
3: Yeah.
1: And this was after a controversy of John McEnroe, who was doing an interview, and you can tell the interviewer wanted him to say that Serena Williams was the best tennis player in the world, period. Not just woman, but this is what...
4: You say she is the best female player in the world, in the book.
5: Best female player ever, no question.
4: Some wouldn't qualify it. Some would say she's the best player in the world. Why qualify it?
5: Oh, she's not, you mean the best player in the world, period?
4: Yeah, best tennis player in the world. You know, why say female player?
5: Well, because if she was if she played the men's circuit, she'd be like 700 in the world.
4: You think so?
5: Yeah.
1: Well, that's why he said it.
3: Yeah.
1: And then, he went on again.
5: That doesn't mean I don't think Serena's like an incredible player. I do. But there's, you know, the reality of what would happen on a given day, Serena could beat some players, I believe, because she's so incredibly strong mentally. But if she had to just play the circuit, the men's circuit, that would be an entirely different story. So maybe at some point a women's tennis player, can be better than anybody. I mean, I haven't seen it in any other sport, and I haven't seen it in tennis. And I suppose anything's possible at some stage.
1: Okay. So this was before any controversy.
3: Yeah.
1: But people were offended by it. Sexist. Oh, John McEnroe.
3: I remember he was almost like taken aback, like, wait, you don't know this?
1: Exactly. And then you had Serena Williams on the Letterman show, and she tells this story.
6: Andy Murray, he was been joking about myself and him playing a match. And I'm like, Andy, seriously, like, are you kidding me? Because for me, tennis and men's tennis and women's tennis are completely almost two separate sports. So I'm like, if I were to play Andy Murray, I would lose 6-0, 6-0 in 5 to 6 minutes, maybe 10 minutes. Because
2: it's true.
6: It's a completely...
2: Really?
6: It's a completely different sport. The men are a lot faster, and they serve harder, they hit harder. It's just a different game. And I love to play women's tennis, and I only want to play girls because I don't want to be embarrassed. I would not do the tour. I wouldn't do Billie Jean any justice. So Andy, stop it.
2: Yeah.
6: I'm not gonna let you kill me.
2: I'm with you when it comes to tennis. I only want to play girls.
6: Yeah.
2: We got that going on.
1: She admits it.
2: Well, it's a fact. I mean, she didn't want to come off as crazy. You know, no, of course not.
1: Exactly.
2: But now, of course, it's different.
1: Well, and you got people trying to say, well, there's really no advantage. What are you talking about?
2: Yeah.
1: It's absolute insanity.
3: Especially in the individual sports like that, where
1: you're
3: not relying on other teammates. You've mentioned swimming. Tennis is certainly one. I mean, dude, it's just obvious when you watch the two sports side by side.
1: Dude, I would watch these college swim meets, and it would be the same race, the 200, whatever, freestyle could be, it didn't matter, breaststroke, and the women would go first, and then the dudes. It's a different game. It's like, which was so crazy watching the UPenn debacle.
3: Will Thomas, yeah.
1: Yes, it's crazy.
2: Well, it's like this new women's professional baseball league, which is fine.
1: Right.
2: You know, they're playing baseball. But if you get a guy out there chucking at 92, 93 miles an hour, with a 12-6 break on it.
1: Oh, yeah.
2: And he's going to dominate.
1: Of course.
2: I mean, but it, you know, so it's a different game. That's not to say they're not great athletes and yes. they don't play well. Not at all. It's just, you know, it is the difference.
1: All right. So what do you want to do? You want to do your trifecta now or you want to do the women's songs left over from
2: Well, let's do women's songs and we can do the trifecta.
1: Okay.
2: Yeah.
1: Because you had Long Cool Woman in a Black Dress, American Woman, Honky Tonk Women, Pretty Woman, Witchy Woman, all in the top five. And we had all these honorable mentions. Here's how many more honorable mentions we haven't had a chance to get to yet. It was Alice Cooper, big hit.
2: Yeah, yeah. Only women bleed. My buddy Kenny texted me on this one.
1: Yeah. Only women bleed. I remember I've told the story 100 times. Little kid in the car. And my mom saying, that guy's a creep. But that's a really good song. It just always stuck with me.
0: Blame it all on yourself.
1: David, favorite of his. Billy Joel. Yeah. Always a woman. One that was in my five but did not make it. The Cult from Sonic Temple. Fire Woman. That's a great song. Have you ever heard that song before, Scott?
2: Of course I have.
1: Okay. Well, you didn't play it at top four.
2: No.
1: It's too bad. Oh, here, you might play this. ELO. Tons of hits with woman or women in the title.
2: Oh, they had two.
1: They did.
2: They were monsters.
1: Yeah. Another one for me. Oh, I love that song. Oh, yeah. You don't like Elvis. I don't understand it.
2: Yeah, Elvis, I don't like it.
1: Gold Dust Woman. Yep. Fleetwood Mac. Yeah. Oh, this is like poetry. Women I've Never Had, Hank Jr., very classy song.
0: I love yes. to hear the train rolling down the line.
1: Yes. Oh, another one. Good Hearted Woman. That was a huge hit.
2: Yep.
1: It was like a crossover. Yeah.
0: She loves him in spite of his ways. She don't understand.
1: How could you forget? Some Rock and Roll for you.
2: Somebody came in early on that one too and said, Markley, and I love this song.
1: Great song.
2: Because they know your taste and they love
1: right.
2: it too.
1: Yeah. Yeah. We're not going to have time for all these to get to your trifecta. Oh, there's one that we got to have. This is a classic.
3: Wolf Mother?
1: Yes.
3: And first album is so awesome.
1: It is.
3: It's just a riff fest. They just came up with a bunch of riffs and hobbled them into songs.
1: Yes. I don't need to be challenged lyrically, okay?
3: No.
1: The White Unicorn.
3: Across the shoulder.
1: I don't care. I still like that song. All right, you got to be ready for your trifecta by now.
2: Yeah, let's go.
1: All right.
7: Are you ready?
8: One, two, buckle my shoe on.
7: It's the three most important news stories of the day.
9: I hit the trifecta.
7: Well, at least according to Scott Robbins. It's the trifecta on the Markley, Van Camp, and Robbins show.
1: I bet Casey wish he could have played Firewoman from the Cult.
10: Yes.
1: I knew.
2: Oh, you don't either.
10: Yes.
2: That's not.
1: The Scott Robbins trifecta, his top three stories of the day, of course, helped by his hero.
10: Hi, it's me, Casey.
2: Hey, Casey. Played a lot of ELO, didn't you, huh? Yeah.
10: Yes.
2: Yeah, I know you did.
10: I'm ready.
2: Okay.
10: Three.
3: No, right to the point today. All right, number three, a yogurt brand is sparking outrage.
2: Yeah, nostalgia tastes like disappointment. Darn it. Danone's, much loved, and if it was that loved, why are they discontinuing it? That's what I want to know. Coffee-flavored yogurt has been discontinued.
3: Mm. I've never even heard of that.
2: I have, and I've never tried it because the idea of coffee-flavored yogurt just never appealed to me. But people loved it, apparently.
1: Wow.
2: Not enough people. But apparently they're hoarding what they can find now. And Dan made the decision that they just didn't sell enough of it, so they're going to discontinue it.
1: If you're one of the other yogurt brands, you pick that up, don't you?
2: I would think.
1: At least to try to compete.
2: I'm sure somebody probably has their...
1: Yeah.
2: You know, it's probably, you know, some kind of Walmart thing.
10: Now, on with the countdown.
1: Scott Robbins, trifecta, top three of the day, now number...
10: Two.
3: Number two, a dude lived after getting impaled.
2: This story. New Jersey father miraculously has survived and is doing well, by the way, insisting I was really never even in serious pain after a huge piece of tree branch shot through his face and into his brain.
1: Oh, my God.
2: This guy falls from a ladder in his yard. Troy Hathaway came just inches from death while cutting branches in his backyard. The ladder suddenly gave out under him, and he fell about 6 feet. When he got up, he had no idea that a broken branch was sticking out of his jaw.
1: Oh, golly.
2: Big hole in his...
3: He didn't know? Someone had to tell him? He didn't know.
2: Yeah, he said he thought he broke his jaw. He said, I thought I broke my jaw. And there's, like, leaves sticking out of his jaw.
1: Oh, dude.
2: He said I hadn't lost consciousness. He said I wasn't feeling nauseous. He said I felt fine, other than being a little sore. And, you know, my ego was a little bit bruised because I fell off the ladder. Yeah. But footage from the operating table shared with him showed doctors carefully plucking a long, thick, leafy stick from his head.
1: Oh.
2: X-ray images showed the tree branch going through his cheek, nose, and eye and up into his brain.
1: Mm.
2: He was rushed to the hospital. He said that there was a huge piece of tree. It was stuck through my face. And then they had to remove it. Leaves and everything. They pulled the thing through there.
1: Oh, man.
2: He's going to live through it. He's going to be fine, by the way. Total recovery is planned, but wow.
1: Dude. I got to tell you, I felt like a dope just a couple of weeks ago. I'm playing a golf match. A guy I'm playing with, he thought, and he did, he went out of bounds left. But we were driving the carts along where there was out of bounds, and it's tree lined.
2: Yeah.
1: I didn't realize branches were, like, hanging low. And you know how one, it'll give so far. Well, the cart I'm in, like the front frame of it, has bent this branch. And I'm looking, you know, around for the ball. I don't notice that that's happening because I'm looking down. Yeah. Well, it goes so far, and then it just springs back. Boom! Just bitch slapped me right in the face. Like, you dummy, what are you doing?
2: I could have broke bad on you.
1: But it didn't impale.
3: I'm wondering how many of these dudes, or how many of this dude's buddies are going to, like, just give him the little Groot dolls from the Guardians of the Galaxy.
2: Yeah, right.
3: I am Groot.
2: Yeah. It's like, I wonder if they brought, like, the every town's got a tree doctor, you know? Like, cut exactly. The branches out of the tree.
9: And the countdown continues.
1: Oh, that's good, man.
2: Dang.
1: You got to admit, Casey, that's funny.
9: Yes.
1: Yeah, I thought so. Man, Scott Robbins trifecta, top three of the day.
9: And finally, one.
3: All right, there was the big protest, the CRAZ. Corey Ruiz Autonomous Zone in Madison, Wisconsin. And we're getting a look at the groups that were behind this.
2: Well, this, we talked about this, how many people were brought in from the outside or were organized with other groups. A coalition of communist, socialist, and left-wing activist organizations were the driving force between 2 weeks of protest in what they called a sprawling encampment in Madison, Wisconsin.
1: Of course.
2: And these people were brought in, a lot of them, from the outside. I mean, the bat signal went out, and they all came running.
1: Well, and they get paid.
2: Yeah, they get paid. So, anyway, there you go.
9: And there you have it.
2: Usual suspects. Thanks, Case.
1: Scott Robbins, right back to top three of the day. Well played. Yes. Nimrod's of the news and a news update coming right up.

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0: Mark Lee Van Camp and Robin Show. 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
2: Some scientist somewhere has proposed moving Earth 20% further from the sun using a particle beam powered by Jupiter to avoid being swallowed by the sun in 5 billion years. I think we can put that one on the back burner, bro.
1: Yeah, that's fine.
0: Move it. How are they going to do that?
1: Now we got Nimrod.
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4: I love the poorly educated.
1: You're going to love this, Scotty. All right. Nimrod's in the News. We go to Robbinsville, North Carolina.
0: Really?
1: You know what the mayor of Robbinsville has been up to?
0: No.
1: Well, he was stopped the other day and found out he was in possession of cocaine and drug paraphernalia.
0: Just about.
1: And meth. Mm-hmm. He is in a bunch of trouble, and the sheriff said no one is above the law. Not even the mayor of Robbinsville, and that's Nimrod.
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7: Hi, this is Clint Thomas, your State Farm agent in Mason City. 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
10: From ABC News, I'm Chuck Severson. Department of Homeland Security says while it promised to equip each enforcement team with an officer wearing a body camera, it says it will review footage and will only release it when it's in the best interest of the agency. ABC's Luke Barr.
11: The body-worn camera policy was written in early 2025 and says that after a high-profile shooting or incident, a panel of individuals will review the footage and determine whether it be released.
10: Analysts were expecting a net gain of jobs last month. Instead, the Labor Department reports overall losses. Totals for June and May revised downward. ABC's Jim Ryan.
12: The consensus was for a net gain of 83,000 positions last month. Instead, the Labor Department has reported a loss of 23,000 jobs. The same report shows the no-hire, no-fire employment market still dominates. At 4.1%, the unemployment rate was essentially the same as the June figure, as was the number of unemployed Americans at 6.9 million.
10: Weather affecting air travel today with more than 1,400 flight cancellations, says FlightAware. Todd Blanche has just enough support to become the next attorney general, with Louisiana Senator Bill Cassidy saying that he'll vote for Blanche. ABC's Jay O'Brien at the Capitol.
5: Because Todd Blanche, in Cassidy's view, had served as the president's personal attorney, he could tell the president the truth, and he could push back on him in a private setting. I can tell you, it's the opposite characterization you often hear, particularly from Democrats of Todd Blanche, which is that the fact that he was the president

0: Personal attorney ties him closer to the president's viewpoint and ties him closer to following direction from the president.
1: Wall Street indexes closed out their best week since April, with the S&P 500 setting a new record. The lower Labor Department jobs numbers for July signal that the Federal Reserve may not raise interest rates, prompting the buying of stocks today. Crude oil prices held at yesterday's lower levels. 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
1: A New Mexico court has ordered Meta, the parent company of Facebook and Instagram, to pay $567 million to address children's mental health. Meta must pay, says New Mexico Attorney General Raul Torres.
7: In view of the fact that they knew about these harms, that they were not forthcoming about the danger, they were not honest with parents and policymakers and families, not only in this state, but around the world.
1: Settlement requires Meta to create educational material for parents and educators and to produce public service spots for media. Extreme heat evidence from ABC News Chief Meteorologist Ginger Z.
8: Lake Mead has hit their record low. That is that big reservoir outside of Las Vegas. They're also in Las Vegas at an extreme heat warning for the ninth day in a row. That will dry things out even more. We're going to stay with those warnings all the way through Sunday, at least. The heat advisories go up to Boise. Salt Lake City goes to 102 today, Palm Springs 109, and Phoenix 112.
1: Amanda Knox, convicted, later acquitted of murdering her roommate Meredith Kircher in Italy 19 years ago, is performing comedy stand-up at an arts festival in Scotland today. Kircher's sister launched an online petition against it. Knox's reaction?
8: I can't speak to what is or is not triggering to Meredith's family. What I can say is that I've never seen the kind of scrutiny and criticism pointed towards a wrongly accused man that I've seen pointed towards me.
1: Amanda Knox, the petition has got over 7,000 signatures. Chuck Sievertson, ABC News.
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9: A severe thunderstorm watch continues. Chance of thunderstorms this afternoon. Otherwise, cloudy skies expected. Highs level off around 77. West winds 8 to 15 miles per hour. Chance of clear skies develop with fog and spots early tomorrow. Highs level off around 79. Partly cloudy tomorrow night. Thunderstorms likely. Lows around 63. That's the weatherology forecast for AM 1300 KGLO. Right now, 72.
10: Hey everybody, it's Chris Atterbury. 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Twins taking on the first place Brewers. Paul Molitor will be alongside as the Twins look to make it two in a row in the win column. We'll be on the air at 6 o'clock. 6:40 is our first pitch, and it's all right here on your home for Twins baseball.
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1: Well, as you well know, ICE has nothing to do with the southern border. 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
2: Now, that's not much of a choice. 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
5: All right, thank you, Scott Shannon, and thanks to all of you for being with us. Happy Friday. 800-941-SEAN is our number if you want to be a part of this extravaganza. Getting a lot of reaction to our little interview with Oliver Larkin from yesterday, and then we had Chris Rabon from Pennsylvania on TV the night before, and you know, these debates I'm having with these Democratic socialists, and they're not faring too well. Linda could have been more effusive in her praise of it. Jason is in today. Jason, what did you think of? How did I do? Well, what grade would you give me?
6: Well, as an interview, I'd give it a B. As an interrogation, it was an A minus.
5: Don't ever ask me for a grade, because you know what? I'm gonna apply your grading standards to your bonus every year. How's that? That's fair.
6: Well, somebody's a little woke up on the wrong side of town this morning.
5: No, I did not wake up on the wrong side of town. Not even close.
6: A little sensitive anyway. About stuff. I thought you were made of sterner stuff.
5: Anyway, 800-941-SEAN this Friday as we get going. All right, so Abdul Sayed, and we'll play it later in the program, refusing to renounce Hassan Piker. Abdul Sayed telling Republicans in 2018 on a panel, "You may not hate Muslims, but Muslims definitely hate you." Abdul El Sayed saying he hates, you know, this one island called Mackinac, I believe is how you pronounce it, in Michigan, that apparently is Mackinac, that everybody loves. I mean, everybody loves it that lives there that I know. Sorry if I mispronounced it. We'll check in with Tudor Dixon later in the program today about that. Because she's there, she's live, she's on the ground, etc. But, you know, everybody now is waking up to what, you know, first of all, how radicalized this Democratic Party is. You know, everybody now sees, because it's in writing, the DSA beliefs. Eliminate the Senate, the presidency as we know it, in terms of we don't get to vote for president, the judiciary, amnesty for illegals, abolish borders, abolish ICE, all of the insane, you know, positions that they have. Then, of course, defund the Department of War. I don't know. We have top geopolitical foes. Let's think out there. We got Vladimir Putin. We got President Xi. We've got Iran. We've got, you know, little Rocket Man. Oh, is the president, he's doing something at the State Department with Marco Rubio? You want it to, is you telling me you want me to take it? Is that what you're telling me?
7: I mean, you know, it's the president of the United States with the Secretary of State. We are in a conflict with Iran.
5: Right, he's on almost every day. But all right, let's listen to it. All right, we'll dip in.
8: For many years, but you're making up for it now. You're really making up for it now. So it's an honor, and I'm delighted to be here at the Department of State to announce some of the largest ever investments in American mining. A great thing mining is. We're putting our miners back to work, and we're reclaiming America's rightful place as the minerals superpower of the world, which is what we are. People just didn't know that for a while. I want to thank our great Secretary of State, Marco Rubio, for hosting us. It's a beautiful building, but, you know, I look at the president's allowed to remove things from any building. And I'm liking the chandeliers. I like those Corinthian columns, but I don't know, cutting them out would be not good. Those are beautiful columns, but I'm allowed to do it. Every once in a while, I'll come in here and grab a painting and put it at the Oval Office, right? But not too much. But I want to thank Marco. I want to thank Secretary of Interior Doug Burgum, who's done a fantastic job. Secretary of Commerce Howard Lutnick, likewise, and as well as Executive Director of the National Energy Dominance Council, Jared Egan. Thank you, Jared, and thank you all. I love that, the Dominance Council. I've never heard that one before. That's a hell of a name. Where's Jared? Hi, Jared. I like that. Did you make up that? Did you come up with that?
9: That's all you, sir. You came up with that.
8: I think it's pretty good. Thanks as well to the leaders of many of America's great mining companies who are here, and educational institutions are also joining us today. Now, 250 years ago, America won our political independence in the Revolutionary War. In my first term, we secured our energy independence, and now in my second term, we're achieving our economic independence, ensuring that America is never again reliant on hostile foreign nations for the resources our country needs to dominate in the future. And we have plenty of those resources. Critical minerals are the raw materials of American strength that power everything from advanced weaponry to automobiles. And we want these essential products to be mined, refined, and made right here in the USA. With the American skill and American hands, we have better skill, we have better hands than anybody in the world. For decades, politicians let other countries steal our mines and mining jobs. They'd close up mines, they'd buy a mine and close it because it was good for them and put American producers out of business. The United States lost more than 3,400 mines. Oh, can you imagine 3,400? I thought they were going to say miners or jobs. It's mines. 3,400 mines over the past three decades, that's sad. But now they're coming back, and they're coming back faster. Many of those mines are being reopened, and a lot of new mines are being built. Over the past 18 months, our administration has signed or approved more than 160 minerals deals worth nearly $40 billion. And today the United States is opening up new mines at the fastest pace since the 1950s. Nobody's seen anything like it. And that goes for auto plants too, and AI, and so many other kinds of plants. We have think of this. We have, in a short period of time, a year and a half.
5: All right, that's the president talking about achieving economic independence and mining and rare earth minerals and so on and so forth. Critical, by the way, for so many industries, semiconductors, the defense industry, on and on and on. By the way, breaking, Republican Senator Bill Cassidy said that he will support Todd Blanche's nomination, likely assuring his confirmation, with Mitch McConnell still absent after a hospitalization. Senate Republicans could afford to lose only two votes in their efforts to confirm the Trump nominee if all of the chamber's Democrats, as expected, vote against Blanche. Before saying yes, Cassidy had not supported Blanche with GOP's, Lisa Murkowski, et cetera, et cetera. So we'll see. Looks like Todd Blanche will get through. This is a problem with the thin majority. People want to blame Trump for everything. I'm like, well, you know, he's dealing with, a bunch of people, and he has no margin of error. By the way, a tribute to Lindsey Graham. The Senate voted overwhelmingly to pass his legislation to impose sanctions against Russia and Iran after months of, fits and starts and stops and everything in between. That passed 86-12. So good news for Lindsey. And also his sister Darlene, who's a lovely person. She still has not had a chance to mourn the loss of her big brother that took care of her when their parents died. She was only 13. This is what's fascinating about the times that we're living in and this radicalized democratic socialist communist movement that is now taking over the entire Democratic Party. Kamala Harris now has stepped out endorsing Abdul El-Sayed. Looks like Chuck Schumer and Kirsten Gillibrand have joined the DSA bandwagon. They are afraid that if they don't, what will happen to them? Now, I think it's important to maybe pause and think about what we're talking about here. You know, the DSA, eliminate the Senate, the presidency, judges, and amnesty for illegals, abolishing borders, abolishing ICE, defund the Department of War, end all deportations, eliminate cash bail, establish a wealth tax. Then you have cradle to grave, womb to tomb. guarantees, government guarantees, because they do everything so well. You know, they've raided the lockbox of Social Security, Obamacare promises all broken. They've done such a great job with government schools. Let's give them control of everything. Guaranteed government basic income, guaranteed government job, guaranteed government healthy food, guaranteed government housing, guaranteed government child care, guaranteed government grocery stores, and it goes on and on and on. This is who they are. Now, as I talk about this issue of El Sayed in Michigan, and Mike Rogers, what an unbelievable, he's a patriot. He was a combat veteran. He served on the Intel Committee. He worked with the, you know, Intel Services and the FBI. I mean, he's had an unbelievable background. But here's the thing about Abdul El Sayed, is his best friend is a guy by the name of Hassan Piker. And so for every Democrat that is now supporting El Sayed, They are willing to overlook a guy that previously called for the streets to run red with the blood of property owners. This is Piker, a man that said America deserved 9/11, a guy that has praised Hamas and communist China, a guy that dresses up and pretends to be Chairman Mao when given an opportunity to separate himself from this lunatic. Well, that moment was never taken by El Sayed. El Sayed punted. El Sayed wanted nothing to do with it. As a matter of fact, El Sayed refused to condemn his pal, his buddy.
10: You need to renounce people like the left-wing streamer Hassan Piker, who was campaigning with you, who was out there in Michigan on Monday night, I believe last night as well. Do you have any plans to do that?
11: Look, I'll tell you this. I'm less focused on folks who are campaigning with me, more focused on the folks I'm campaigning to.
5: How would he dare do that? So when Kamala Harris endorses Abdul El Sayed, understand that she knows how radical his friends are. Now, Hillary Clinton was a little bit more cautious, but still supportive. Now, same with Chuck Schumer, same with Kirsten Gillibrand. And Hillary Clinton warned that Abdul El Sayed needs to mend fences with the moderate Democrats he was vilifying if he wants to win. I don't think he's capable of it. Mark Penn, the longtime Democratic pollster, is predicting that Haley Stevens voters will actually go with Mike Rogers and make the right choice in Michigan. And he says the question is whether or not a lot of the moderate Democrats who were for Stevens will say, I just won't go there. I'll defect from my party. He said it's highly likely that you're going to see 5% of Stevens voters who are going to switch to the other side, and that alone would give a margin of victory to Mike Rogers. Interesting story, New York Times, moderate Democrats now fear that all these DSA radicals are poised to seize their party's presidential nomination in 2028. It's sort of like it's all been happening. They've all been cowering in fear. None of them have the courage to take them on because they know they'll be primaried and kicked out of office. Like some of their peers. So, but they've known this has been going on. This is, you know, since 2019, you're looking at 250 elected DSA members in 40 states. We are preparing for the next war that is coming, said Jonathan Cowan, the president of the Third Way, leading centrist Democratic group, revealing to the New York Times a new $15 million effort between now and 2028 to discredit Democratic socialism. Their fear, El Sayed is paving a path for progressive to seize the party's presidential nomination. Maybe they should look at that poll we talked about last week in New Hampshire. Leading presidential candidate for 28th, AOC. The handpicked candidate of Bernie Sanders, the heir apparent. Bernie Sanders said earlier this week that he doesn't think he will endorse Wisconsin Democrat Socialist Francesca Hung. I don't think so. You know, he said, I met her once a couple of years ago. I was in Wisconsin. I bet he probably does. A new poll, by the way, on that Wisconsin governor's race finds that the Democratic primary voters in Wisconsin, by the way, the most liberal in the party. This is not the Democratic Party. This is the hard left of the Democratic Party. Anyway, they favor Francesca Hung by a 22-point landslide. She's now changing her position on pretty much everything. You know, I hate Thanksgiving. No, I actually love Thanksgiving. She changes her mind left, right, and sideways every second of every day. I never said defund the police. Meanwhile, she said it a million times. But this, you know, leftist, communist, socialist network, you know, has now completely, they now completely dominate the Democratic Party. Now, you do have commentators. We mentioned them. You know, we have Joe Manchin now is out of office. Bill Maher, James Carville, Van Jones, Mark Penn. Not a lot of them, but, you know, the only one that's elected that'll say it is a guy by the name of John Fetterman. You got to give a lot of credit to Fetterman, because I guess that's an act of bravery in this environment they now find themselves in. Anyway, listen, I want to remind you, you need a personal safety security plan. That is where Byrna, BYRNA.com comes in. Now, there are some moments where only lethal force will do. That's 0.01% of the time, according to the FBI. And last year, we have statistics, 2022. 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
5: I don't know where the time is. I didn't like Linda's grade yesterday when we had that shootout with the DSA member. I thought
7: what
5: I deserved
7: wrong with
5: an
7: the grade
5: A+.
7: I gave you? I gave you an A. I just said you were nice, nicer than usual.
5: Yeah, but the way you say that, I mean, I don't know if I take that as a compliment that I was super nice.
7: I know,
5: nice.
7: You
5: I
7: seem
5: nice.
7: Offended that I said you were nice. Normally you crush them. I mean, it's hard. It's hard to listen to. It's painful.
5: I thought the ending was the best. So do you agree with to each according to their need, from each according to their ability? Oh, absolutely. Yeah, I agree. You know
7: that
5: who
7: was
5: first
7: a,
5: said
7: honestly,
5: that?
7: Honestly, that was horrible.
5: I don't, but I guess you're going to tell me. I said, yeah, Karl Marx.
7: He really didn't
5: That's
7: know.
5: That's called Marxism. He didn't
7: But again,
5: know.
7: This just shows, I mean, you know, he's in his 30s, and this is what he's been taught through years of socialist schooling. The education system is where they screw him up.
5: More on the other side.
22: A severe thunderstorm watch continues until 10 p.m. tonight. Slight chance for storms tonight, otherwise mainly clear skies. Lows dip down to about 56, northwesterly winds 5 to 10 miles per hour. Mainly clear skies develop with fog and spots early tomorrow, ice level off around 79. Partly cloudy tomorrow night, thunderstorms likely, lows around 63. That's the weatherology forecast for AM 1300 KGLO. Right now, 72.
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10: Linda's suggesting that I ask you to call and give me a grade on the debate with the DSA member.
11: Either this the one on TV. This is just because you're sad. You're sad I didn't give you an A+, and now you need to go to the audience.
10: Say audience again.
11: The audience is going to be honest with you, and they're going to tell you what I told you. You did a great job. You were just nice. That's all. I don't know why this is a bad thing.
10: The word is called audience. It's not audience. Where did the
11: everybody
10: or
11: knows
10: come
11: that
10: from?
11: I'm saying it right. Trust me. The audience knows. The very say, smart audience.
10: Say coffee.
11: Coffee. That's what I'm drinking right now, actually.
10: Say New York.
11: New York. New York.
10: New York.
11: New York.
10: Okay. Say talk radio.
11: Talk radio.
10: Oh, she tried to. Oh, she toned that one down.
11: I didn't did,
10: get the
11: didn't
10: real
11: I?
10: Linda. I did, but you, that means
11: listen,
10: you can
11: not for
10: do
11: nothing.
10: It.
11: Not for nothing. No. When you're not, you know, being. I am a talk show host. Here I am, blah, blah, blah. You have an accent, too, just so you know. Like when you're tired and you start to talk and it comes out.
10: Oh, definitely it comes out when I'm tired. But I purposely, you know.
11: I know you work on it.
10: It's so silly. But when I was, I didn't realize how thick my New York accent was until I was in Huntsville, Alabama. And every caller would call in. Man, Sean, how you doing? You talk funny. I'd be like, what are you talking about? I talk funny? I think you talk a little funny. Welcome to talk radio. And we'd go from there. And then I realized, and I heard my voice back once. I said, oh, my gosh. Before I knew you, I'm like, I sounded just like you.
11: I know. I like that. When I met you 20 years ago, we sounded the same.
10: Listen, I happen to like accents. I like a Southern accent. I like an English accent. I like an Australian accent, South African accent. I like them all.
11: You know what we should do? We should get rapid radios for the whole team and then see whose accent sounds the worst through the rapid radio.
10: Well, if people want to grade this, they can. I'll give out the number, and maybe we'll get a couple calls in here this segment if you want.

0: call. 800-941-SHAWN, only because I think Linda wants to hear me get a bad grade because she just so begrudgingly.
1: I didn't give you a bad grade.
0: I wasn't angry enough like her. You wanted me to be. Well, you try to get me angry before every freaking show. So this is like, I do that naturally.
1: It's not, I'm not trying. It's natural. It's one of my gifts.
0: It's natural. It's a gift to try and piss people off. I mean, that's your mission in life.
1: It's not my mission. It was just given to me. It happens automatically. Listen, I'm not for everybody, and that's okay.
0: Oh, I that part I know. And the people could just hear you unfiltered. Oh, my goodness.
1: They know.
0: They could hear you unfiltered. What do you mean they know? They don't know. They do not know.
1: They know.
0: They don't. They don't know. They would be shocked.
1: Mm-hmm. They would not be shocked.
0: If you want to grade me 800-941, Sean. If you want to grade Linda's New York accent, you can't do.
1: No, they can't. Yes,
0: they can. I can do whatever I want with my callers. I'll ask the callers when they call talk radio. I'll John from New York. What's up, John? How you doing?
1: See, John's gonna love me.
0: There's no John from New York, so I'm just making it up. I don't see one. I'm John from New York. Well, actually, Sean is John in Gaelic. Like Seamus is James in Gaelic.
1: Unless you are from the DSA, then it's Scott.
0: That's probably true. That is probably true. All right, a major storm hits, God forbid, power's out, cell service collapses, phones won't connect, text messages won't send. You need to communicate. You need to have the ability to communicate with family and friends and loved ones. Now, as kids, we all love walkie-talkies. We love them. They were fun. Go in one room, your friend goes in another room, and you'd communicate. Well, now we have industrial strength walkie-talkies, and that's where Rapid Radios comes in, and the ultimate emergency communication tool, and this is instant push-to-talk devices. It is on a nationwide LTE network. 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You can do it, because that's the range. You get unlimited range, coast to coast, no dead zones. 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They're fun to use, too. Your kids will like it when you have it around the house also. All right, maybe I'll go to a caller first. Let's see. Let's go to Todd in Oregon. Hey, Todd, how are you? Happy Friday, sir.
2: Hey, Sean, it's a pleasure to talk with you and long-time listener, first-time caller.
0: Oh, glad you're out there. Thank you for making this show possible. We can't do it without you.
2: Well, absolutely, brother. You got a Jim and Linda. I have to agree with her. And A, she's got the accent, but you know what? She's spot on, brother.
0: Okay, but she gave me an A. I thought I deserved an A+. That was my opinion. Especially, capping this thing off by quoting Karl Marx and the guy supporting Marxism and has no idea that Karl Marx said to each according to their need and from each according to their ability. I mean, that's kind of like a wow. And then listen, he was very honest, seemed like a nice guy to be honest. I'm not, there are some nice people out there that are on the left that just, are not, they've been indoctrinated in our school system, government schools. But I mean, wow. I mean, This is how crazy the left

0: has gotten. They've gone nuts.
1: Well, exactly right. You can't pin him down, but you're exactly right. They're hard interviews. I listen to it. I very much enjoy you. I love your show.
0: Oh, thank you.
1: Linda's the bomb. I got to agree with her, sir. So great show.
0: On a grade of 1 to 10, how thick is her New York accent? What would you give her, 10 being pretty thick?
2: I'd give her an 8.
0: 8. Okay. Todd, appreciate you, man. Thank you. Dan, Iowa, next. Sean Hannity Show. Happy Friday.
3: Hey, Sean. Thanks, brother. Appreciate you taking my call. Long time listener, truck driver.
0: We love our truckers. We wouldn't have anything on our shelves when we go shopping if not for you guys. And you don't get enough credit. And it's been very tough in the trucking industry now for a number of years. And I'm sorry about that.
3: Well, you know what? I'm a local driver, and I work a lot of hours, so I'm grateful and blessed. You know, praise the Lord is all I can say. First thing,
0: you know, I will tell you, gratitude is one of the greatest gifts I think you can have in life. Appreciating the gifts you have, not focused on what you don't have.
3: Amen. It's biblical. Let me tell you, first and foremost, I give you an A-plus on everything. John, you are an amazing person. I can't go a day without listening to you, honestly. I got to say that about you. And number two, though, I got to give you a really low grade on giving Linda such a hard time with her accent. I think her accent is wonderful. It's just...
0: Okay, on a scale of 1 to 10, 10 being a very thick New York accent, what would you give her?
3: I'm going to give her a 10, and I hope she don't take that personal.
4: I don't take it personal at all. It's a badge of honor. Thank you very much.
0: You're being honest.
3: You guys.
0: It's all right. One of the things we pride ourselves in talk radio is we're honest, and we provide news and information and opinion that you're not going to get from the legacy media mob. And then a little bit of entertainment, you know, mixed in. I thought it was pretty entertaining with that guy yesterday. Mike, Louisiana. Thank you, Dan. Mike, how are you?
5: I'm doing fine. Sean, how you doing?
0: I'm good, sir. Glad you called. Happy Friday.
5: Hey. Oh, happy Friday to you, sir. First-time caller, and I appreciate you answering my call.
0: Well, I'm glad you called. So what do you think? Scale of 1 to 10, how thick is Linda's New York accent?
5: I just come from New York, so I give it a 9. Give it a definitely 9.
0: She's got an 8, a 9, and a 10. That's a 9 average. Did you hear the debate that I had with the DSA guy?
5: No, sir. I did not, but I want to tell you, God bless you, God bless Louisiana, and God bless America. We appreciate your...
0: Amen. I love the people. Louisiana is such an interesting place to me. I will tell you, one of the saddest things I ever saw in my life that I had to cover was post-Katrina. And I remember, I don't know the name of the bridge, forgive me, I'm sure you do, but driving over this one bridge, and you'd look to the right, and you'd look to the left, as far as the eye can see, nothing but devastation. Nothing. I mean, these neighborhoods were just completely wiped out. And then getting on the ground, and I remember being in one neighborhood, and one of the residents... for some reason, was still living in this, you know, dilapidated house that had been flooded and was a mess. And I just felt so bad for the people. I mean, you know, when you get your first house, it's like the coolest thing ever. I'll never forget when I got my first house. I was so happy. I felt so much joy in my heart. And I didn't pay a lot for it. I think I paid $112,000 or something like that. $13,000. I don't remember. You know, I mean, cheap compared to what everything costs today. And I don't know, it was at the end of a cul-de-sac. It had like 2 acres. It was so cool. Buried, nestled among high trees. It was awesome. And, you know, when you work to achieve and you can achieve something that I never had even thought of happening. And it was so cool. Mike, we appreciate you, man. God bless you. 800-941-SEAN. Donna, Mississippi. I wonder if Donna has... a Mississippi accent. What's up, Donna? How are you?
6: Hell no,
2: I don't have no Mississippi accent. I was born in the...
0: You don't think you have a Mississippi accent. You have a Mississippi accent. You have a Southern accent.
2: Oh my God, I can't believe you're saying that. I've been down here like 30 years, and...
0: No, wait a minute. Wait, keep speaking. I think you have a New York accent.
2: Yeah, I do. Please.
0: It's New York with a little bit of Southern flair to it. You have a very interesting accent.
2: No, please stop saying that.
0: Okay, I'll stop being honest.
2: Thank you. When I first got down here, it was very hard to get used to it. The food, the people, you know, it wasn't like New York.
0: Well, okay, so the pizza is usually different, although that's changed a lot around the country. You can get good coal-fired pizza pretty much anywhere. I like thin crust now. You know, I don't when I eat it, I never eat it. But you can get good pizza now in most places. Can you get good pizza down there?
2: No.
0: No. Oh, okay. Now, do you like Southern cooking? Like, I love fried chicken. Love it.
2: Oh, well.
0: Southern fried.
2: You know what we're known for is seafood. So the seafood.
0: That's true.
2: Excellent.
0: Shrimp, and I love barbecue too. I'm a big barbecue guy. There's a cool place by my house. I go. I Uber Eats it all the time, and I'll go in there occasionally too.
2: Very
0: Donna, we love you. You sound great. Appreciate you checking in with us. Let us go to Ed in Indiana. What's up, Ed? How are you?
6: Hey, Sean. Hey, thanks for taking my call. First time caller. Listened to you since the Hannity and Combs days, but I got it.
0: Oh, I'm very grateful. Thank you. Happy Friday.
6: Happy Friday to you, and happy Friday to Linda, too, as well. And I got to take, and you're probably going to make this my last call to you, because I got to side with Linda on this, because I was listening to you today just a little bit ago, and you were talking about the walkie-talkies, and I was as you were talking about them, you said it was a great signal instead of signal. So I have to criticize.
0: I'm not going to lie. I taped a lot of podcasts this week, so I've done 3 hours of radio, hour of TV, multiple podcasts for 2 hours. So I'm a little bit, when it comes out a little more when I'm tired. It definitely will pop itself up occasionally. But I worked hard to eliminate it. You know, I do a national show, so you know where in the country there's not a real accent? In the Midwest, where you are, the Midwest does not have a distinct accent to me. I don't hear it.
6: Well, I'm originally from Pennsylvania, so I hear it all the time that I have a little bit of an accent when I'm over here. So, I just had to call because
0: you wanted to call me out and just give me a little bit of my own back to me. I got it. I'm cool with that. Last call on this, Don, South Carolina. I hope you're voting for Darlene Graham. She's such a lovely lady. I feel so bad. She's doing a great job, too. I think she'll be a great senator, great replacement for her brother. A little different than Lindsay, more focused on economic issues than foreign policy. I like her. She did great in that debate in South Carolina. What's going on, Don?
7: I'm calling you from down here in South Carolina where we talk a little bit of accent. I thought you might.
0: You call that a little bit of an accent? I'd say that's a big accent, but I love the people of South Carolina. Lindsay was a dear friend. Tim Scott, Trey Gowdy, Henry McMaster. I love those guys. They're great, wonderful people there.
7: Well, really, I don't talk like that, but I threw that out since I am from South Carolina all my life. But my wife's from.
0: You do know you have a thick accent, right?
7: Not now, I don't. Now,
0: you absolutely do. Linda, how thick is his accent?
4: I think it's hysterical. I love it.
0: I love that you're saying you don't think you have one. That's the funnier part.
7: You guys have an accent. We talk.
4: See that? That's it. That's the perfect answer. There you go, Don.
0: Oh, man. Don, I love you, man. You have a great weekend with your family and your loved ones. Appreciate you. 800-941-SHAWN, our number. 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
3: Well, we got local news tonight from the KGLO newsroom. I'm Bob Fisher reporting. Chicago man's been sentenced to 10 years in federal prison for threatening to kill a Mason City resident and members of the victim's family. The U.S. Attorney for the Northern District of Iowa's office says 38-year-old Shaneth Ray made continuous threats against the victim between April and October of 2023 after no contact order was issued against him. Evidence showed Ray used telephone calls, text messages, and videos across numerous platforms to deliver his threats. Ray told the victim that he would end their life and bash their face in with a rock. In another video, Ray made an explicit threat to end the victim's life while displaying a gun. Ray was arrested in Minnesota in October 2023 for possession of a gun as a convicted felon. Law enforcement says he continued to contact the victim while in custody in both Minnesota and Iowa. District Judge Leonard Strand, during a sentencing hearing this week, noted that Ray had an extensive criminal history and the events in which he terrorized the victim and their family. Strand sentenced Ray to 10 years in prison to be followed by a 3-year term of supervised release. There's no parole in the federal system. The Bay City Police Department helped out as they investigated the case. Plea change hearing has been scheduled for a Belmont man accused of possessing methamphetamine. Criminal complaint filed by the Wright County Sheriff's Office says a deputy was on patrol on January 5th on the east side of Clarion when a car traveling 75 miles per hour to 45 mile per hour zone was observed and eventually was stopped. The deputy says he knew the driver from previous narcotics investigations. He seemed to be overstimulated and was talking quickly. The deputy radioed for a canine unit to come to the vehicle, and when it arrived, the canine immediately indicated the scent of narcotics. When the deputy asked the driver if there were any narcotics in the car, he said there weren't, but he had meth on him. He allegedly pulled out a couple of baggies from his coat pocket. A test later at the Division of Criminal Investigation Laboratory showed there was over 5 grams of meth. 44-year-old Andrew Ekoff was charged with possession with the intent to deliver or manufacture meth, a Class B felony, punishable by up to 25 years in prison. Ekoff was scheduled to be tried on August 25th, but a plea change hearing has now been scheduled for September 2nd in Wright County District Court. Well, it's Iowa's annual two-day sales tax holiday today and tomorrow. Iowa State University Extension Health and Human Services educator Carol Eilers says parents can get a break in their back-to-school shopping as the tax exemption applies to clothing and shoes under $100. Eilers recommends that parents take an inventory of what the children already have, what they need for the school year, set a budget, and stick to it. Eilers says the process can show kids the difference between needs and wants.
4: If there's a difference between what you have available to spend on each child and what we've identified as a need, ask them, you know, what could we do that might be different? Is there some money that you might want to match so that you can have whatever it is that you're wanting on your list? Having these great money conversations, that's how we build financial literacy and a deeper understanding about money.
3: Now, the Department of Revenue has a long list of things that are exempt from sales taxes during this two-day period, as well as items that will still be taxed. You can find a link to that list by heading to the story at KGLOAM.com. Iowa's annual sales tax holiday kicked off Friday at 12:01 a.m., runs through midnight tomorrow night. University of Iowa's Hubble Environmental Law Initiative and Tippy College of Business have created something they call the Iowa Data Center Decision Tool. Jen Terry with the Law Initiative says it's something communities can use to help them figure out what questions they should ask if or when a data center comes to town.
5: The decision tool is a culmination of conversations with stakeholders from all across Iowa. What we were hearing from them, that they were looking for credible resources. They didn't even know what they didn't know, sort of. So it's written by Iowans, for Iowans, sort of a technical or practical guide.
3: The decision tools available online through the Hubble Environmental Law Initiative's website. And the Herbert Hoover Presidential Library and Museum in West Branch reopened Thursday after being closed for 18 months for a $20 million renovation. Hoover's great-grandson, Alan Hoover III, presided over the event. He says the museum tells one of America's most remarkable stories.
6: The story of a young boy deep in Quaker faith from West Branch, Iowa, orphaned by the age of 10, graduated with a pioneer class at Stanford University, setting him on a path to become a world-renowned and extremely successful mining engineer.
3: Hoover says that would be enough for most people by the time they turn 40, but for Hoover, it wasn't enough.
6: He changed the course to serve the public by creating humanitarian organizations on a scale never before seen. His wife, Lou Henry Hoover, played an important role in these efforts, raising funds back home and working behind the scenes to assure success of these critical operations.
3: Alan Hoover thanked the governor and Iowa lawmakers who pushed for the funds for that renovation. From the KGLO Newsroom, I'm Bob Fisher reporting.
7: A severe thunderstorm watch continues until 10 p.m. tonight. Slight chance for storms tonight, otherwise mainly clear skies. Lows dip down to about 56. Northwesterly winds, 5 to 10. Storms likely tomorrow night. Lows around 63. Partly cloudy skies. 84 Sunday with a chance of thunderstorms. 83 Monday, chance for storms continues. That's the weatherology forecast for AM 1300 KGLO. Currently 73.
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0: come along.
1: I will not support hacks. Hacks in the Democratic Party who have led us to this Waterloo.
2: Well, as you well know, ICE has nothing to do with the southern border. That's Customs and Border Protection. And I think we need to abolish it and start from scratch.
3: Now, that's not much of a choice. If Mr. Carville doesn't want to be in my party, the party that I belong to, that PICA, that Al-Sayed belongs to, he can start his own party.
4: Freedom is back in style. Welcome to the revolution.
0: Yeah, we're coming to your city. Sing you a country song.
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5: All right, thanks, Scott Shannon. 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It is actually stunning to watch the reaction of people around the country as it relates to what has happened with Abdul El-Sayed in Michigan. Long

0: longtime Democrat. He's a friend of mine, actually, and he was on TV last night, Mark Penn. He's in the category of James Carville and Van Jones and Joe Manchin and Bill Maher and all these other people actually not wanting this guy around. But, you know, Mark Pence predicts that Haley Stevens voters are going to switch to our guy, Mike Rogers, who's, you know, military veteran, former intel guy. I mean, he's amazing. His credentials are amazing. But anyway, Penn told Fox News, the question is whether or not a lot of the moderate Democrats who are for Stevens will say, I just won't go there. I will defect from my party. It's highly likely they're going to find 5% of those Stevens voters who would switch to the other side, and that's going to give the margin of victory to Mike Rogers. We've got to win the seat in Michigan. Let's go to Abdul El-Sayed. Remember Hassan Piker. You know, we spent a lot of time talking about Hassan Piker on this program. Hassan Piker, I guess, does some show on some streaming service. I believe, correct me if I'm wrong, Linda, I think it's, is it Twitchy? Does he do some, he does it somewhere. I mean.
1: Yeah, that's where he does it.
0: Okay, so I'm not really sure. And he does these long, never-ending, you know, crazy, you know, things that he does. But whatever. And he says the craziest things. He's got a picture of the Twin Towers behind him from 9/11. And, you know, it's moderate Democrats now, according to the New York Times, are preparing for war against the ascendant left. I'm like, well, you guys are a little late. You woke up a little late. Washington Post is even prepping voters for the very real possibility that a big blue midterm wave is not coming. Why would they think that's the case? In the case of Hassan Piker, El-Sayed's good buddy, you know, and now campaigning with other Democratic candidates, you know, he actually once called for the streets to turn red with blood of property owners. America deserved 9/11. He said that he praises Hamas, and communist China dresses up and pretends to be Chairman Mao. I mean, this is nuts. And then when asked to actually condemn this lunatic, you know, you'd think that'd be a pretty much a no-brainer. It's kind of like, you know, me condemning anti-Semites and white nationalists. I'll condemn them every day of the week. I don't like those people. I want nothing to do with those people. Nothing. Period. End of sentence. No discussion. Anyway, here is El-Sayed refusing to renounce this guy, Hassan Piker.
2: You need to renounce people like the left-wing streamer Hassan Piker, who was campaigning with you, who was out there in Michigan on Monday night, I believe last night as well. Do you have any plans to do that?
3: Look, I'll tell you this. I'm less focused on folks who are campaigning with me, more focused on the folks I'm campaigning to.
0: Okay. Good old Abdul. Here's a 2018 clip telling Republicans on a panel, you might not hate Muslims, but Muslims definitely hate you. This is Michigan's Democratic Senate candidate.
4: What frustrates me more is not that you have blatant racism on the part of certain people. But what frustrates me more is, in the words of Martin Luther King, is that one of those dangerous aspects is not when bad people speak out, it's when good people fail to speak out. And what I have not heard is the Republicans on this panel decisively and swiftly call out this kind of Islamophobia, this kind of racism, in the context, right, that they are wanting to represent a state that has the highest per capita number of Muslim Americans in the country. Now, you might not hate race Muslim, but I'll tell you, Muslims definitely hate you.
0: Wow, that's pretty powerful. All right, joining us now is Tudor Dixon, friend of the program and the host of the Tudor Dixon Show. Now, she knows a lot about Michigan, some very interesting clips from El-Sayed. Well, what's your reaction? And look, first of all, people were predicting, and the polls were showing, the last 12 polls, I think he was up in 11 of the 12, and people were kind of expecting, predicting a blowout, but it didn't turn out to be that way. But he still won. Not that Haley Stevens was any great candidate either, but putting that aside, are the people that I think that I know in Michigan ever going to vote for this?
5: There's so many people that are going to actually come out and vote against this. In fact, what you said about knowing people that would switch over to Mike Rogers, that's exactly what's going to happen. And I'll tell you, it's going to happen more and more because the Haley Stevens side of the party was afraid of that comment that you just posted, that you may not hate Muslims, but Muslims hate you. They're so afraid of being accused of Islamophobia, being accused of not embracing this culture, that they would not tell the truth about Abdul. And the truth about Abdul is that he is not a Muslim American. He is involved with some very bad people because, tell me, why would today the Muslim Brotherhood official website have on their front page congratulations to Abdul al-Sayyad for, quote, conquering the Zionists? The Muslim Brotherhood is anti-American. It is has been deemed a terrorist organization, and they have on the front page of their website today a congratulations to Abdul al-Sayyad. That, to me, should be terrifying to the American people. But just what, I mean, even what you played just there about Mackinac Island, it's one of our most beautiful landmarks here in the state of Michigan. Everyone loves it. So many families have summer vacation memories from Mackinac Island, and he walks on that island with disdain. And remember, at that point, he was running for governor, which is why he was talking about the summer home and saying how awful it would be if he won and had to have a summer home on Mackinac Island. What an insult to everybody in northern Michigan.
0: What do you make? He won't condemn his good buddy Hassan Piker that previously called for the streets to turn red with blood, the blood of property owners. America deserved 9/11, praising Hamas, praising communist China, dressing up as Chairman Mao. I mean, this guy was out on the campaign trail with him, never mind the fact that it didn't seem to pay off that Grandpa Bernie Sanders and AOC were in Detroit, you know, the weekend before the election, campaigning in Detroit, you know, where a big, huge block of votes are. Haley Stevens outperformed big time in this heavily populated area. That does not bode well, I would assume, for al-Sayyad to come November.
5: Well, the clip that you played where they asked if he was going to disavow what he said Hassan Piker was recently out streaming and he said, Abdul called me and asked me to come in. So he knew exactly who he was calling. He knew that this was a guy who said, let the streets run red with the blood of capitalists. They are socialists. They've come out and said it. Abdul is trying to play like he's not. But it's this guy. Remember, Hassan Piker is a birthright citizenship baby. His parents are not U.S. citizens. They came to New Jersey. They had a baby. They went back and raised him in Turkey. Now, in his 20s, he's here trying to mess up our elections. It's exactly what we said is the problem with birthright citizenship. This guy is a bad guy. He doesn't talk about Americans as though he is one because he's not. He'll say, Americans think this and Americans think that. People mistakenly believe that he is also an American. He is here to just disrupt. And Abdul has welcomed him into the state of Michigan. And people are not going to be fooled by this guy. And how could you accept anybody? How could you campaign with anybody who says this about 9/11? The Michigan people will not accept this. However, some people have been manipulated into believing this is okay because they've been told so long that if you are against somebody who has a certain last name or a certain culture, then you are a phobic of some sort. But you can actually be against people who are against you. And that's what we're seeing here. Anybody who is accepting an attack on the United States of America is against us. And anybody who decides to ask that person to come in and campaign with them is against us. And we are allowed to say that. We are allowed to scream that from the rooftops. And it absolutely should have been done by Haley Stevens. She was too afraid. Mike Rogers now falls into the category of having to tell the truth about Abdul al-Sayyad and end his runs for office for good. He should never be elected to office. Remember, he's already had a public administration role for many years in Wayne County as the head of the Wayne County Health Department. Every year he has been the head of the Wayne County Health Department, the outcomes for Wayne County, the health outcomes are the worst in the state. So he doesn't even do a good job at his own job. What he's been doing has been a complete failure, and that's probably why he didn't win Wayne County, his own county where he works.
0: Quick break, more with Tudor Dixon on the other side as we look at what is a pending disaster in Michigan for Democrats. Look, you're so excited. You've had a dream to open your own business for a long time, and you're getting close to opening those doors. And then a little hiccup, you realize, oh, legally, I need this insurance and that insurance and this insurance. That means you usually have to deal with this broker and that broker and another broker. Look, navigating that system is can be as bad, if not worse, than dealing with the healthcare system. It's crazy. That's where this transformation in the insurance industry is happening, thank God. 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
0: Born on America's Darkest Day, 9/11/01, the Tunnel to Towers Foundation, they have been helping American heroes ever since. And that means heroes like U.S. Army Sergeant William Bernard McKenna. Now, motivated by the tragedy of 9/11, he enlisted. 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Now, less than a year after returning from his final tour, he lost his life to T-cell lymphoma. He left behind his devoted wife, Dina, their two daughters. Now, his wife, Dina, continues to fight tirelessly for veterans exposed to burn pits. Now, the Tunnel to Towers Foundation honored William's memory and his family's sacrifice. They paid off their mortgage. 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

0: right, we continue our final moments with Tudor Dixon. Then your calls are coming up, 800-941-SHAWN this Friday. I know a lot of people, including the president, said, okay, we'll take on the radical extremists. And, okay, some people would argue they got what they wanted, a crazy person with extremist views, you know, another DSA member. The problem that I'm seeing, Tudor, is since 2019, 250 DSA candidates have won. What I fear is that people will take this for granted. What I fear is people will not understand the urgency of what the agenda is of the DSA, to eliminate the Senate and the presidency and judiciary and and amnesty for illegals and abolish all borders and end all deportations and abolish ICE and defund the Department of War. Then, of course, you know, establish cash bail and abolish prisons, police. They want public ownership of corporations. And then, of course, their precious womb to the tomb, cradle to grave, New Green Deal. What is the New Green Deal? That guarantees universal income, government guaranteed jobs, guaranteed income, guaranteed housing, guaranteed child care, guaranteed grocery stores, guaranteed government healthy food. It's Marxism is what it is. I mean, to be blunt.
1: It is. And what a blessing that you are saying this. I mean, you get it in a way most people don't. They're not talking about this because we've seen it in New York City where they took over some of these Democrat seats. I mean, what their longtime congressman there who's been out there, I think it was Dan Goldman who was out there and he was fighting against Trump. They kicked him out and put a DSA member in. And those are strong blue seats. It happened in Michigan. Will Lawrence is going up against Tom Barrett. You've got Donovan McKinney that just kicked Shree out. They're these hardcore Democratic socialists. They're not Democratic socialists.

0: They are socialists slash communists. They are running as Democrats. And you made this point earlier, which was so also so keen, is that the Democrats didn't realize it was happening. It was like they were so focused on Trump, they were not watching what was happening in their own party. And they have allowed these people on the ticket under their name. That's what James Carville got so mad about. He was like, don't run at my party.
1: Well, it's Carville, and Bernie Sanders is now telling him to take a hike and start his own party. It's Bill Maher. I mean, Joe Manchin is now speaking out. The only elected official, though, is John Fetterman, which is interesting. But then Mark Penn and Van Jones, and to a certain extent, David Axelrod, see the danger in all of this. Let me ask you about John James. I've always been a fan of John James. I'd love to see John James become your governor.
0: John James will be a phenomenal governor. He's going to have a tough race against Jocelyn Benson. But honestly, I think it's going to be a very interesting year in Michigan because we have straight ticket voting. And Abdul is going to turn a lot of Democrats off. They're just not even going to come out, or they're going to switch over and they're going to vote for Mike Rogers. And that means less votes for Jocelyn Benson. This is the best year for John James to run for governor. And I believe that we are going to see Michigan turn much redder, and we say it's a purple state. It's going to be a much redder state after this election because of how crazy the Democrats have gone. I mean, you talked about John Fetterman. Abdul called for his head on a pike. That kind of political violence is never acceptable, but the DSA is a different level. And it's, like I said, it's infected many of these races in Michigan, and that is going to have a major impact on putting John James in the governor's office come November.
1: Well, we always appreciate you being with us. Tudor Dixon, she has her podcast. Don't forget to listen if you get a chance. 800-941-SHAWN if you want to be a part of the program.

0: Friday, soybeans were lower, corn, cattle, and hogs finished mixed. I'm John Perkins with a Brownfield Market Update. Speed wins. That's why Stein is focused on delivering higher-yielding genetics faster than the competition, and why they release more new Enlist E3 lines than any other company. Stein has yield. Soybeans ended the session modestly lower, basically on fund and technical selling. Near-term weather forecasts continue to generally look favorable in much of the region. China did buy 238,000 tons of new crop U.S. soybeans ahead of the open. September beans were down a penny at 11.59. November was 1.5 lower at 11.76 and a quarter. September bean meal was down 270 at 308.90, and September soybean oil was up 50 points, 68.24. Corn was narrowly mixed, monitoring development weather ahead of the USDA's updated production estimate on Wednesday the 12th. Friday morning, Mexico purchased more than 286,000 tons of U.S. corn. September held at 439, and December corn was unchanged at 462. And wheat was higher on short covering and technical buying. Traders are watching the spring wheat harvest and weather ahead of winter wheat planting, with that harvest almost wrapped up for the year. The trades also keeping an eye on the Black Sea export slowdown. September Chicago was 8.5 higher at 639.75. September Kansas City was up 14.25 at 714. September Minneapolis wheat to end the week was up 8.5 cents at 679.5. Live cattle were mixed, consolidating, and feeders were up on the tight supply and market-ready numbers. Megan Grebner's got more on cash livestock in just a moment. October live was up 35 at 225.27. December was down 22 at 224.15. September feeders, again, supply tightness up 365 at 345.22. October was 297 higher at 334.92. Nearby hogs were supported by spread trade. October was up 50 at 82.22. December lean was 35 higher at 73.57. Megan Grebner has that full look at cash livestock after this.
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2: 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I can't do this.
1: Like we're getting buried under the weight of it all. 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We just have to find it. 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

0: 4.36. Select was 259 higher at 352.37. Estimated cattle slaughter was 95,000 head. Cash hogs closed lower with a moderate negotiated run. Barrows and gilts at the national daily direct were down 63 cents with a weighted average of 97.67. The Iowa Minnesota closed 55 cents lower with a weighted average of 97.81. The Western Corn Belt was also down 55 cents with a weighted average of 97.81. Pork values closed sharply higher, up 224 at 101.50. Picnic spots and hams were all up sharply, and estimated hog slaughter was 395,000 head. I'm Megan Grebner.
1: Mainly clear skies tonight with a slight chance for storms. Lows around 56. Northwesterly winds 5 to 10 miles per hour. Mainly clear skies again tomorrow. Highs around 79. Storms likely tomorrow night. Lows around 63. Partly cloudy skies. 84 Sunday with a chance of thunderstorms. 83 Monday, chance for storms continues. That's the weatherology forecast for AM 1300 KGLO. Currently 73.
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8: 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And that, of course, would be Pure Talk. All right, we told you this story about Snuggles. Now, first we did the story about saving Lucy, and thank God we had a good ending with that. Snuggles have had a provoked biting incident. Snuggles is owned by a loving family, never bit anybody before. The person that was bit by Snuggles admits that they kind of provoked the dog, and they're begging the state not to euthanize the dog. Had no prior incidents, no incidents now, and the state has been hell-bent on putting this dog down, and meanwhile, nobody wants the dog to be put down. This battle's been going on for a year. Now, the attorney for the family involved in all of this, Christina Ponig Macchio, is here with an update, because apparently we have some news. We were able to successfully help get Lucy freed, and we're hoping to get Snuggles out of

0: off of death row and freed as well. Christina, welcome back. What's the update?
1: Hey, Sean. Well, first, I want to thank you on behalf of the family for using your platform and your voice to bring attention to this issue for Snuggles, for the family. It is making a difference. You asked your listeners last week to respectfully reach out to the county, to the city, to express their opinion on Snuggles, and they did. That is certainly, I think the city and the county are realizing how important this issue is to your listeners, to this family. And we just are so
0: grateful. Now, did you get a lot of response? Did you get good response the last time?
1: So from your listeners, we absolutely did. Here is where we are in the court process. We are essentially in a holding pattern with the Court of Appeals. Both parties, both sides have said that there is additional business that the Superior Court, effectively the lower Court of Appeals, needs to decide and consider before the Court of Appeals weighs in here. So jurisdictionally, there are some threshold issues for the court. But in the meantime, Sean, we have a spokesperson for Pima County is sending out the message to people who reach out to express their concern about the case that whether or not Snuggles was provoked, as far as the county is concerned, the only thing that matters is that we have a victim who was bitten. I'm paraphrasing, of course. But
0: And by the way, the quote, victim who was bitten is begging them to release Snuggles.
1: That's exactly correct, Sean. The victim is begging for this result to be reversed. She does not want it. The family will do anything, enter into a behavioral plan. They have offered it. They've really, I mean, I'll tell you, Sean, that the family has gone through life savings to protect this dog, to keep it alive to this point. I mean, they have pulled every lever they could. So we're going to continue to pursue the lawful process, and we're grateful to have the opportunity to do so, and we leave it in the court's hands. But in the meantime, the county has said whether or not the dog was provoked, that's not an issue for us. That's a huge issue. It's the ball game, Sean.
0: Well, I mean, let me ask you a question, and I don't. Let me use a hypothetical. If I walk up to a dog and I start hurting the dog, what would be my natural? What would the dog's natural reaction be? To bite me. That is their only method of defense. The person is on record admitting they provoked the dog.
1: Yeah.
0: This is a predictable response. I'll give you another example. I tell people this all the time. I love dogs. If a dog has a bone, don't take the bone away from the dog. If you do, your risk of getting bitten goes up exponentially. You just don't do it.
1: You don't do it. You don't do it. And here, this was a pure accident. The victim startled him accidentally, and she used, I think, in her testimony that she startled him or she tapped him on the head, and it happened in a mixture of factors where the dog was in particular.
0: That's a quintessential fight or flight response. That is, and dogs are like baby wolves. People don't understand that part of it either, and it sounds bad, but it's not.
1: Right. That's exactly right. So we will continue to press the process, Sean. We're going to continue to pull every lawful lever we can on behalf of this family, on behalf of Snuggles. We're grateful that the court is looking at these questions as it is. We're going to press and be, you know, faithful in every step of this way on behalf of Snuggles and on behalf of this family who really, really would love to bring this process to an end and bring their boy home.
0: Christina, if people want to get in touch with you, help in this case, voice their concern, how would they do that?
1: They can reach out to, I am on X. They can certainly reach out to me on X at Christina Macchio, M-A-C-C-I-O. They can reach out to me at my firm email address, which is online. You Google me and Google my name and you'll get my firm email address. But maybe easiest spot to start would be on social media on X. And of course, we're so grateful for people's support. And Sean, so grateful to you for keeping this on people's radar and using your platform and your voice to really shine a light on here. For
0: you know, we do a lot of politics, but I got to tell you something. Dogs, you know, should melt everybody's heart. This dog should not be killed over this incident. This

0: This is insane. Anyway, Christina, good to have you back. Thank you, and we're praying for Snuggles.
1: Thank you so much, Sean. We really appreciate it.
0: All right, thank you. 800-941-SEAN this Friday. Chuck in Texas. Happy Friday, Chuck. God bless Texas. Glad you called, my friend.
2: Happy Friday to you, sir. Mr. Hannity, you're a great American.
0: You're a great American, sir.
2: Yes. Yeah,
0: you what's on your mind today?
2: Listen, yesterday, that cross-examination you did with Oliver Larkin, that DSA job in Florida that's running for the 25th District, I thought you were absolutely amazing at your cross-examination skills. And I have to agree with Linda. I think you would make a fabulous attorney.
0: By the way, you know who said that based on the guy Rab that we had on TV the night before? Trey Gowdy, who never lost the case, he said, you'd be a phenomenal prosecutor. Now, coming from Trey, that's quite a high compliment. He's a friend of mine. And I'm honored and touched that you think so, but I just refuse to let these people off the hook. You got to keep the pressure up. And all right, do you support this? No. I didn't ask you that. Did you support this? Yes or no? Yeah, you know, because they don't want to answer questions. They want to deflect. Bill O'Reilly hit on this earlier in the week. And, you know, Bill de Blasio tried that earlier in the week. And I'm like, I didn't ask you that. I'm asking you, should you defund the police or whatever it happens to be? Do you want to defund the Department of War? Any of their loony positions? I'm very grateful for your compliment. I thought Linda could have been far more effusive than she was.
2: Well, listen, whatever you're paying her, you need to double it because she is fantastic. And I think you guys have an amazing show. I've been listening to you for years. This is my first time ever talking to you. I would never pass up this opportunity. You did ask him one question yesterday, and I remember this distinctly. You asked him, should we defund the Department of War? And he said, oh, of course. You know, the Pentagon hasn't been able to pass a budget for years. And I'm a retired Air Force veteran. I said, excuse me? I didn't know the Pentagon passed budgets. The Pentagon.
0: I mean, listen, Washington never passes a budget on time. The fiscal year starts, what is it, October 1. And they've never get their budgets done on time, either party, ever. It's frustrating. And that's why you have the battles over government shutdowns and continuing resolutions, because they don't do their job the way you and I have to do our jobs. Chuck, we love our friends in Texas. God bless Texas. Please don't forget our buddies Greg Abbott and Ken Paxton. Please do not let six gender win in Texas. God help us. Mike in my free state of Florida. Mike, how are you? And I'm glad you called. Happy Friday, sir. Did you see Governor DeSantis on TV last night? He was phenomenal.
3: Happy Friday, Sean. How are you?
0: I'm good, sir. What's going on?
3: We're over here in Delray laughing at your Larkin guy yesterday. That was hilarious.
0: I get paid to, you know, inform and entertain. So if I can entertain you while informing you, I'm doing my job. That's what I'm paid to do.
3: You did a hell of a job. You know what makes me laugh? And he's such a fraud, such a panderer. He either doesn't know what he believes in, right? Or he's just trying to be so coy to try to, like, deflect. And he was doing a real bad job at that. So he don't even know what he's up to. That's how dumb and misled he is. And why that happens is because it all stems from the Barry Quare and his advisor, Valerie Jarrett, who says, I'm going to get America to implode by attacking itself through the Constitution. So now it's all coming to pass. All these people, and what they've done is they've gone into all the liberal areas, Palm Beach County, where I live, in Delray Beach, Broward County.
0: Delray Beach is awesome. I've been to Delray Beach a bunch. How great is Atlantic Avenue?
3: Dude, you want to see, like, 20 years ago, it was way better. Way better. But now.
0: Oh, I mean, it's like a cool place. It's got a little bit younger population in Delray. And they have this one strip called Atlantic Avenue. They got the best food. They have live bands, like, outside year-round. I mean, it's like one big party, and you don't really have to worry about a lot of crime in Delray.
3: Hey, and guess what? We got an archery range all the way out on 441 in Atlantic at West County Park. We have an archery range. It's awesome there, too. So I'm a big bow hunter and an archer. So listen, I've been living in Delray since 1995. So it's, I seem to go through all the rigmarole. But
0: oh, listen, it's grown by leaps and bounds. I keep seeing that they're putting up one big building after another. They're building, I guess, a co-op or an apartment complex right now. And I actually looked at it myself. Mike, appreciate you, man. God bless you. All right, quick break this Friday. Back to our phones we will go. 800-941-SHAWN is our number. We'll get to your calls, your comments, your intuitive observations, and genius coming up straight ahead as we continue.
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6: In places that most needed it in the country.
7: Yes.
6: Was it a good or bad thing that Donald Trump stopped Iran from becoming a nuclear power?
7: That's a bad idea, man. Iran was never going to fire a nuclear weapon.
6: Whoa. You're saying definitively that the mullahs in Iran, the number one state sponsor of terror, that were fighting so hard for that nuclear, they were never going to fight? Well, what if you were wrong? How many millions of people potentially could die?
7: Here's my thoughts on this. I don't believe there's a country on this planet that would fire a nuclear weapon at somebody else, because it's the end of everybody. Everybody.
6: If there's one country that would, it would be the number one state sponsor of terror that believes in this crazy, insane, perverted, convert or die ideology. So we just disagree. You disagree with the president. Doesn't mean, you know, the president is doing exactly what he did in his first term. Took out the ISIS caliphate, took out Soleimani, Baghdadi. Dropped the mother of all bombs on Afghanistan. He's not doing anything different than he did in his first term. You know, and those people that say that the Trump doctrine's isolationism, I think, just misunderstand him purposely. But you're entitled to your opinion. I appreciate it. You know, he also has a problem. I mean, he's got a very slim majority in the House and Senate. He's you know, fighting for every single thing he can get. It's not always easy. So I give him a little more slack than you do, for sure. Listen, one of the best things I've done in my life is when I started to be able to save money, mid to late 20s, I don't remember exactly when, somebody grabbed me and said, you know, you might want to diversify your portfolio. I'm like, huh? What does that mean? I didn't know too much about it, even though I studied economics in college. I knew what it meant. And he said, just take a percentage of your savings and put it in gold and silver. Reagan famously said, inflation is as violent as a mugger, as frightening as an armed robber, and as deadly as a hitman. Kind of smart to listen to Reagan. Look, here's the thing. 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Hey, I've been talking about realestateoptionsnow.com for a while. I've had a lot of people asking me why I tell them to go there first if they're selling or buying a home. 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
10: To help in their pursuit of the postseason, the Twins made a huge move today, calling up their number two ranked prospect in shortstop, Kalen Culpepper. He's in the lineup tonight as the Twins begin a three-game series in Milwaukee against the best team in baseball. Hello, everyone, and welcome to the Menards pregame lineup card. I'm Mark Janowski. In search of more production from the shortstop position, the Twins have decided to give their top pick from the 2024 draft a chance. Culpepper, ranked as the 29th best prospect overall in the game, hit 271 with 14 homers, 46 RBI. He swiped 17 bases and scored 63 runs in 74 contests this season with the AAA St. Paul Saints. He did miss some time due to injuries to his hip and glute. Now, to make room for Culpepper, the Twins cleared a spot on the 40-man roster by designating reliever Tyler Rashi for assignment, and then they optioned Tristan Gray back down to St. Paul. Twins front office taking a swing here to try and help the team track down a spot in the playoffs. Twins at 57-59, tied for second in the Central with Cleveland, both teams 3 games behind the White Sox, and both teams a half game back of Texas for the third and final wild card spot in the American League. We're going to hear from Kalen later on in the pregame. The Culpepper news, not the only move today. As expected, Joe Ryan has landed on the 15-day injured list due to the left glute strain. Zebby Matthews has been recalled, and Zebby gets the ball tonight. Zebby was sent down after last Friday's start when he allowed 3 runs in 5 innings and fanned a career-high 10 at Seattle. He did not take a decision in the Twins' win. He has not picked up a W since June 29th, been struggling lately with walks. He's 4-8 with a 5.22 ERA on the season. This is going to be his second time facing the Brewers. He was tagged for 4 runs in 3 innings on May 18th of last season in Milwaukee. Lefty Shane Drone goes for the Brewers. He has given them an incredible boost this season. A fifth-round pick of the Red Sox in 2020, he came over in a trade at the start of spring training. He actually found out about the deal while he was taking his physical. He started the season in AAA, was called up on April 6th, made his big league debut 2 days later in a spot start against his former club, made 10 appearances out of the pen before sliding into the rotation on June 1st. Drone is 6-4 with a 3.48 ERA. Picked up the win last Friday when he allowed 2 runs in 6 innings against the Angels. He has a 6-pitch mix. The 4-seamer, sinker, and slider combined are featured 70% of the time. So the Twins will try to have to solve another southpaw. They are 16-20 in games versus a left-handed starter this season. Twins did have some success against a lefty reliever last night in KC as they snapped a four-game losing skid. Let's rewind to that series finale. Royals played a two off of Bailey Ober in the third, as again the Twins were playing from behind. Royce Lewis destroyed a pitch from Michael Wacha in the fifth, 420.
11: Due to league restrictions, online streaming of today's game is not available.
12: to league restrictions, online streaming of today's game is not available. Due to league restrictions, online streaming of today's game is